0: 5:30 and hit at about the 34-yard line and finally knocked out of bounds right there. Coming up to make the stop was a guy who kicked the football, Fred Cox. We go to work, first and 10.
1: You know what's interesting about those bobbles is sometimes it ends in disaster and you get tackled immediately, and other times it allows the wall to get set up, and that time he found it around that right side, got the blocking, got out right at, what, the 32?
0: Well, they marked him down actually at the 33-yard line. It'll be first and 10 here on the near side. Junior, do we have things squared away with you downstairs?
2: I believe we do, Michael. Hopefully we're ready to go in terms of that. Somebody's cheerleaders here.
0: First and 10, they'll go with a jet sweep near side. That's Boren. He'll turn the 40, get to about the 45, still on his feet, across the midfield stripe, and finally run down at about the 38-yard line. It looked like he was going to get bumped out of bounds at the midfield stripe. Tightrope down that far sideline and picked up extra yardage.
1: It looked like for a little bit there he might go all the way if he'd cut back, but boy, he turned on the jets around the right, left end.
0: Colin did a good job down that far sideline staying in bounds, so a big chunk.

0: the wide receiver Graff, but closing quickly, McClendon for the INT.
1: Good news is they're John Marshall's deep in their own territory.
0: They will set up shop at the 20-yard line, first and 10, just underway, 11:29, quarter number one. Going to put the football on the ground. Great penetration from his linebacker position and bottling that one up right away. Tyler, help me out. I don't have that number on my roster here.
2: Looks like Levi Harris got after and got it.
0: And it was Levi Harris who made the play.
2: And a swap. Bone, he usually wears 55, he's wearing 44s.
0: So Levi Harris wearing 44 tonight instead of 55.
1: He stood his man up and pushed him into the backfield.
0: So a loss on the play of three. It'll be second down and 13. From the shotgun, John Marshall wants to throw. Caught in the 20-yard line. Good coverage by the defensive secondary up to make the play. Cash Carter. They got the 3 yards back. Took it out to the 21. They gave him an extra yard on the play. And actually mark him down at the 22. So that'll set up a third down at 8. With the clock running here, 10:35, quarter number one, and no score.
1: And that's what they want to do is they want to, you said, spread you out, get you an open field. That time the Boomer defense wasn't having any of it. They made open field tackle.
0: Well, we talked about assignment defense, and Carter displayed it right there. So third down and 8, pistol formation, 3 wide receivers split to the far side. Looking that way is the quarterback. He'll dump it here in the flat. Time for a one-on-one tackle, and it is turned in magnificently by Brody Province. Well, Province did a great job of breaking down that time, got his head and shoulders across the ball carrier, and knocked him down. No gain on the play, 4th and 8.
1: It's one of those one-on-one matchups, and the defense is winning those so far. The Boomer defense has come prepared, and if he doesn't make that tackle, there's some open field. Might pick up a first down, but instead, open field tackle, another one.
0: Blake Boone was in the area as well. So it'll be 3 and out for John Marshall after the interception. No harm, no foul. Punt on the way here, end over end kick, fielded at about the 45-yard line. That's Graff. He goes to the 50 and will make it inside John Marshall territory. Finally dragged down at about the 47-yard line. It'll be 1st and 10 from there for Woodward. Their second offensive possession, maybe a little bit more conservative this time after the interception.
1: You know, especially where they were running the football, and I understand wanting to open up your passing game and work on it, but, you know, they had that big run around the left side, and I bet you see, like you said, just let's see if we can just run this ball in for our first touchdown.
0: 47-yard line of John Marshall, 1st and 10. The Boomers have it for the second time tonight, 9:30 left here in this first quarter of play. Tyler, where do we find you?
2: Here in front of the cheerleaders. We maybe get a quick K101 chant for some girls.
3: Yeah, of course.
4: Hesitation. We'll get good after this.
0: Jet sweep, Boren turns the corner, got the 40, 35, 30, down the far sideline, 25, and finally dragged down at the 24-yard line as Colin Boren getting big yardage, chunk yardage again. Go ahead, Tyler.
4: Well, they're still organizing, I think, a little bit here. So,
1: yeah, they're oh, look, they're running away from me.
4: They're running away.
0: That's not the first time that's happened to Tyler.
1: Oh, we got a reverse.
0: We got a reverse here on the near side and cutting in at the 35, some of his feet, 20, 25, or down to the 15-yard line. A little backwards there on my part. Big gain, though. Down to the 14-yard line. Touchdown saving tackle turned in by Manuel, but a first down carry on the reverse for the Boomers.
1: Boomers finding success around the ends.
0: Carrying the football, and again, Boren. Cuts it inside, he's got the 5, still on his feet to the 3, 2, 1, touchdown! Great move by Collins, put his foot in the ground and about the hash mark and turned it up for the score.
1: And you know, the good backs do that, they put that foot in the ground and they don't hardly lose any speed. And that time he just planted, cut, and just ran right into the end zone.
0: So the score comes with 8:53 left in quarter number one. And we said, will they keep it on the ground? Yeah, they did, the entire drive. And ended up going 47 yards for the touchdown. Extra point on the way. It is going to be wide left and short. No good. And with 8:53 left here in quarter number one, the Boomers strike first. They lead 6-0 on K101 and K101online.com.
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0: 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Big city deals with a hometown feel.
1: Chris Eubank, while we were in break, there had been a penalty called on that first extra point try. Woodward retried. They missed it the second time, so it will remain 6-0.
2: Boomers. Yeah. If you're going to win tight games, you've got to make extra points. That puts you behind the scoreboard in these tight games, and you're chasing that extra point.
1: So the Boomers to kick for the first time tonight. 8:53 left in quarter number one. They lead 6-0. Big crowd here in Boomer Stadium. And the folks that have made the trip from John Marshall across the way, and we appreciate them.
2: And there's just a handful. It's one of the smallest. Of course, they might be over here on the shaded side.
1: Yeah, when the sun goes down, they may find their way over there. Those familiar with Boomer Stadium, they know that east side stands can be blazing. Jaws in the background from the Boomer band doing a great job. And they will kick the football away here. On top, 6-0. An interception. High end over end kick. Fair catch going to be called by the up back. And boy, I tell you what.
2: That's dangerous.
1: It's a dandy play by Xavion McClendon. If McClendon doesn't catch that ball, it's a free ball.
2: Yes.
1: He's got to come up and get it as it was kicked into the wind and kind of went up the old elevator shaft and died, and he had to go get it, made the fair catch. It'll be first and 10 for the Bears. They will have it at their own 33-yard line. Second possession of the night offensively. Tyler?
3: Yeah, I was going to try to get Ron Sunderland here because we've got a special helper on the sidelines getting these kickoff tees.
4: Oh, yeah, absolutely. Maverick's one of our new students here this year, freshman. And we got him out here to case. He loves the Boomers. He loves this team. He loves everybody on it. Maverick loves everybody. But, you know, we had to let him go out and get the tee and be a special part of homecoming.
3: Awesome, awesome stuff.
1: Maverick, a young man who we had the opportunity to see this afternoon at the pep rally. And Mr. Sunderland's right. Maverick loves everybody. But you know what? Everybody loves Maverick as well. You're listening to Friday Night Quick Scores on K101. KWOX Woodward, the undisputed tri-state sports leader. Loss of two on that first down play for the Bears of John Marshall. It'll be second down and a dozen. And they are not going hurry up at all. There's movement. That'll be a five-yard walk-off, I believe, against the Bears, but I don't want to get Leland Searcy on my bad side and make a bad. I don't want to be 1-for-14 like the Sooner crew was last Saturday at Michigan.
3: Good news is Michael Leland's down here on the sideline. He's not listening to the game, so you could fire away.
1: Well, no, it'll get back to him.
2: I see Leland down there.
1: Well, they called encroachment on the Boomers, so the 5-yard mark off will go against Woodward. And instead of second and a dozen, it becomes second and about seven.
3: Go
2: ahead.
3: I was going to say, it looked like that was Pate Collier, the nose guard, just getting a little too antsy.
1: So second down and seven from the shotgun. I'm going to run a reverse on the far side, but staying at home and turning it back inside after a couple of yards. That's a great play out on the edge that time by Brody Province. Gain of a yard, maybe two. It'll be third down and long.
2: That right side of that John Marshall offensive line is huge. They are big, but they're still trying to run the spread, so those big guys really don't help you. Like on that, they couldn't get out there to do any blocking on that sweep around the right side.
1: Yeah, Jamal Edwards fills out his uniform, and you're exactly right. He tried to pull and lead and couldn't get it done. Third down and six from the shotgun. Ed here in the flat. Pass caught, move made to the 39 and no more. And again, great open field tackling by the Boomers. Boren again there to slow that one down. And it was finished off by one of the linebackers. That was Peyton Collier, who actually came from his nose tackle position to make the play. It'll be fourth down for the Bears.
3: These defensive linemen, guys, I tell you, you know, you'll see them run sideline to sideline. I've seen Bowen Board, Levi Harris, Peyton Collier. They've done it all season. They will pursue that play no matter what.
1: Jake Graff back here on the near side to return the kick for Woodward. Tell me who's up top.

0: Looks like Luke Talley, sir.
1: High end-over-end kick. Talley will field at the 22. Gets a block, 25. Stumbles, makes it to the 30, still on his feet, and he'll get knocked down right there. That's a pretty good return for Luke, who lost his balance early on but was able to make some positive yardage on the return. So it'll be first and 10 from the 30-yard line as we play here in quarter number one, 6:59 left in the first. Keep your truck working hard, looking good with 270 Curve Truck Wash and Service Center in Woodward. 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
2: Those truckers do like to drive a pretty truck, don't they? They like to dress them up and keep them clean.
1: Well, it's your livelihood.
2: That's
1: you,
2: right.
1: You want to be looking good. I like the K101 Cruiser. Pass out in the flat, bobbled, boy, nearly picked off. That ball went through the hands that time of Brody Province, and I think it caught the defensive back off guard.
2: He was falling down, yeah. Almost sitting on the ground. The ball hit him right in the lap, bounced off.
1: McClendon, an eyelash away from his second interception in three possessions. Second down and 10 now for the Boomers. And again, they want to throw it out in the flat. Pass is caught. Blocked for Talley. Luke's got the 40. 45 and out to the 47 and 48-yard line. Great job by Luke Talley. How about that block to spring him that time down
2: block.
1: There?
2: And also,
0: Jay Graff, yeah, fantastic. I mean, in this offense, guys, you got to get those kick-out blocks, and then your athlete's got to make a man miss. And that's what Luke did.
1: So the first down catch and carry out to the 50 officially. It'll be first and 10 from there. Man in motion for the Boomers. They'll go back to the far side. Inside screen caught by Boone. And Blake will make it inside the 50 down to about the 48-yard line. Gain of 2. It'll be second down and 8.
2: Really the difference in this game is the open field tackling. The Boomers are making those open field tackles. John Marshall is not.
1: Those passes, too, those are just long handoffs. There's nothing going downfield right now for Woodward after the interception. Inside handoff here, little jab step, nice move. Brody Province on his feet down to the 44-yard line. And Province, yeah, I tell you what, he was greeted at the line of scrimmage, but did a little dipsy-do, a little do-si-do, and picked up positive yardage.
2: Got a little shiftiness to him, doesn't he?
1: Yeah. Nobody's ever as shifty as Junior down there. He's still working with the cheerleaders, trying to get them to do their
2: well, they
1: their
2: ran off last time.
0: Yeah. No, I mean, we'll get to
1: jet sweep
0: we'll
1: now, hand off to Boren. Tucks it inside on his feet inside the 40. Down to about the 36-yard line. Got tripped up there. Otherwise, he had big-time yardage. It's good enough for a first down. They'll move the 6 across the way. 5:40 and running in the first quarter of play. Woodward on top, 6-0, and driving their third possession of the night. Cash Carter with time from the shotgun. Now it breaks down, and he'll get sacked all the way back to the 48-yard line, and they'll mark him down actually at the 47. But that's one, Chris, that he's got to get rid of rather than taking that sack.
2: You've got to have an exit plan. Yeah. You know, always in the back of your mind, if my pocket breaks down, I've got an exit plan to not take a sack.
1: And give John Marshall credit. They got there, and they got there in a hurry. Line of bank for first down is the 27. Line of scrimmage, the 48.
2: Just as you said, he's got time.
1: Yeah, it evaporated, didn't it? Throws it out in the flat here. Pass is caught. Talley, Luke, breaks a tackle. 40, 35, still on his feet. And he'll be knocked down finally at about the 27-yard line. That is a touchdown-saving tackle by Khalil Miller. Junior, I'm impressed with Luke Talley's open field running.
0: Yeah, and he's a guy that's got a lot more confidence than that. Michael, he didn't really have it his freshman, sophomore years. He's a track athlete, and you can kind of see some of that now his senior year.
1: Inside handoff here, right up the middle, and down to the 25, and no more. We'll go Brody Province. It'll be good enough for a first down, though. They'll move the 6 as the clock shows 4:23 left here in quarter number one. Woodward on the move, leading 6-0.
2: Is exactly what you want to do. Just work your, just move the chains, work your way down the field, and get that 2-score lead.
1: Hand off, jet sweep, trying to turn the corner, Province, and we get a penalty flag as Brody will take it inside the 20 down to about the 18-yard line, but that is in the area of holding, and that will be the call.
2: Yeah, they held on that block on the outside. He cut into the inside, and he didn't need to hold because he had a defender blocked, and he went around the outside, and the running back was going to get by. He did a great job. Just at the end there, he grabbed.

0: grabbed a jersey and got a hold.
1: Tyler, are you ever going to get your cheerleaders in line there to do a cheer?
2: They've got some loaded up, but we got to wait for the appropriate time here because now we've got
1: oh my gosh.
2: They've got work to do. We're going to talk to Mary Service, though, too. She's had a busy week, so we're going to talk to her in a minute.
1: Well, every week is a busy week for Mary Service. I mean, come on, what are you talking about?
2: Well, this one's extra busy, and we'll talk about it why here in a minute.
1: 15-yard mark off on the carry, breaking tackle, still on his feet to the 31. And that is hard running by Brody Provins. Provins, again, met at the line of scrimmage, broke the initial tackle, and picked up positive yardage.
0: Yeah, and that offensive line is going to have to clean it up because when you get to the more talented defense, that's going to be a tackle for a loss.
1: Second down now, ball resting at the 32, line to make the 16, so it's second and 16. They'll throw it out in the flat. That's a backward pass, making a man miss in the open field. Boone still on his feet, 20, makes a move at the 15. He'll get hogtied at about the 14-yard line. And is that going to be another first down there, Tyler?
2: I believe so. Tough angle for my spot, but it should be on that first down. And we talked about the kickout blocks that time. It was Roddy Oakley stepping in there and doing a great job for Mr. Boone.
1: And Boone did a good job of working the block and setting up the block. A little bit of patience after he made the catch. 3:13, clock running, first quarter of play. Boomers inside red zone territory. Got it at the 14. Provins, patience. He's got the 10, still on his feet to the 9. He'll get stopped there, but a positive game for Brody. It'll be second down.
0: This is the first time I think I've ever seen the cheer squad follow the team down the field and cheer them from the sidelines.
1: Well, it's the first night that Tyler's been down there on the sidelines,
0: true.
1: And that's why they've adopted that philosophy. This one going to get stopped before it started. Too many players on the field for John Marshall. I believe they got a timeout prior to the penalty. Let's see. Nope. And, ooh, they called. Okay, yeah, the white hat going to change his mind. So the white hat is 0-for-1 now. Leila needs to make note of that.
0: He's down there looking. He's giving the eagle eye there.
1: The encroachment was called against John Marshall. Originally, the white hat pointed the way of Woodward, but he corrected himself.
0: Most people stand on sidelines to watch the team, not Leland. Leland stands on the sidelines to watch the officials.
1: I see. 2:42 left to the first quarter of play, and that Markoff will put it just outside the first down line. So it's second at about a half yard.
2: Well, and then they've
1: taken away the change. Measure.
2: Yeah. And they're going to say it's first down. They're just going to give it to
1: them. All right. So they gave him the first down after all that. First down carry into the end zone. Nice little move there. Brody Provins again setting up the blocker, putting his foot in the ground, walking into the end zone from 3 yards away.
0: The good backs have patience, and they let that block develop, and that's exactly what Provins did.
1: So Provins with the touchdown run from 3 yards out. That'll make it 12-0. Clock running, 2:15 here in quarter number one. Tyler, is that on purpose?
2: Somebody, I think, messed up a little bit there.
1: It's still running.
2: Yeah, I'm looking at it.
1: Now they stopped it at 2:08. Here's the extra point try. And it is up and good. Some excitement there from the kicking duo on the hold and the kick. Is that Carson Hensel who makes the extra point?
2: So that is correct. So it's Searcy the hold.
1: All right, Searcy on the hold, Hensel on the kick. So with 2:08 left in the first quarter of play, Woodward on top, 13-0. Cable1, cable1online.com.
3: Check of a few scores across the tri-state. Weatherford shutting out Duncan in the first, 14-0. The game on I-40 tonight. Durant leading Clinton, 7-0. The game in Clinton tonight. Crescent leads Liberty, 7-6 early on. Tonkawa on top of Empire, 10-0, first quarter score. Sarah leads Moreland, 8-0, also in the first. Thomas, the Terriers, on top of the Oilers from Merritt, 7-0. The game in Thomas tonight. They're playing on turf, by the way. Watonga leading Blackwell, 7-0. That's the first quarter score. Kingfisher leads Bridge Creek, 7-0 in the first. Eight-man football, OBA trails Cherokee. The Chiefs on top by a pair. 8-6 early on. Pioneer leads Coyle, 8-0 in the first. O'Keen actually with a 2-point lead, 8-6. The Whippets on top of the Chiefs. Malco Forgan leading Garber, 16-0. Canton leading Bray Doyle, 6-0. Crimlin Hillsdale all over Oilton early on, even 30-0. Pond Creek Hunter leading Medford, 8-6. They played about 6-7 minutes out in Lubbock. They're at Jones. It's Houston with the early lead. The Cougars lead the Red Raiders, 3-0. They're still midway in the first quarter.

0: Boomers on top here. 2:08 left in the first quarter of play. They lead it 13-0. Luke Talley set to kick it away, but last time he did, he punched it up in the air and took a brilliant play by John Marshall to hold on to the football. Going to do the same thing. We'll get the same result as the ball fair caught and then bobbled, but then fell on by Xavion McClendon. First and 10 for this group from John Marshall, as they will go to work from their own 26-yard line, trailing 13-0.
1: Yeah, he was fortunate to be able to fall on that ball.
0: Yeah, thank you. I've been talking all day. Oh, my goodness. 2:07 left here in this first quarter play. By the way, Junior, our tee retriever, not only is he retrieving the tee, we've got him in a jersey. He's wearing number 7. He's got a helmet tonight.
2: Yeah. He's ready to go, man. I mean, and he, like I said, fired up. Just trying to get a little bit in the action. They had to get back a bit. But, no, I mean, he's enjoying it, doing a pretty good job so far, I think.
0: He took
2: Coach Bradford. He said, ouch, and a little hug there. So, love it.
0: All right, first and 10 now for John Marshall. Bunch wide receivers to the far side. They've got 4. Look that way. Fire the pass. It's caught. And back to the line of scrimmage and no more, as the Boomers were there defending that one. That was some film study, Chris Eubank, making the stop. Among other Boomers was Bowen Morton.
1: You know, one of the things I look for when I cover teams is, are the sometimes talent's talent, but do you have your people in position?
0: Yeah.
1: Tonight, the Boomers are in perfect position on the defensive side of the football every play.
0: Actually lost a yard on the play. It'll be second down and 11. 90 seconds left in the first quarter of play. Boomers on top, 13-0. Shotgun formation. Protection breaks down, pass across the middle, cut, catch is made, breaking tackles, look out now in the open space. That's Donnell Rowe down the far sideline and finally knocked out of bounds deep inside Woodward territory.
1: You know what, you're going to give up some of that because they have some good skill players, and you get them in open field and they're going to make a few plays. The key is to be able to not let them put two or three together.
0: And Tyler, we knew coming in that quarterback Ed was a pretty good one. He fired a fastball across the middle there and a good catch and run afterwards.
2: Yeah, he's the guy that wasn't the projected starting quarterback going into the season, but showed off some good threat ability. Like I said, he can throw when he gets time, and he knows how to move the pocket as well. And Don Trail, I mean, he's a guy, that's the one you have to circle. If he gets open, it's tough, just like so.
0: Full house backfield now for John Marshall. They've got a first and 10 inside Boomer territory. We'll get a stoppage of play. Timeout going to be taken by the Bears. With 56 seconds left of his first quarter of play, Woodward leads it at Boomer Stadium 13-0 on K101 and K101online.com. 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
2: Michael, Dad, here we got Mary Service. She's had an absolutely good week. The steer team had, and not only homecoming, but you got a competition tomorrow. Tell us a little bit about that.
3: Okay, we do. We're in OSSA State Qualifier Competition for competitive cheer tomorrow. It's at Westmore. There's another one on the eastern side of the state, and qualifiers then go the following Saturday for state championship.
2: We'll see if the Boomers can make that state championship. They need your support out there, so come out to Westmore tomorrow. They'll be performing.
0: Malcolm Ed, a first down throw. Ball going to be picked off at the 26-yard line. What a great read. Coming across the middle. And was that Carson Hensel that made that interception?
2: Noah Bourne, second one of the year, so he takes the team lead. There was a flag out at the start of the play. I think this is ultimately going to be on Marshall. The interception is going to stand, and it does.
0: So the interception will give the football back to Woodward in the waning seconds here of the first quarter. 49.9 left in period number one. They lead 13-0. Obviously, Chris, they'll decline that penalty.
1: Yes, and that was not some lofted pass or batted or anything. That was just...

0: And talking about being in the correct place and being in the right position and executing, planted his foot, watched the quarterback, stepped right in front, got the interception.
1: Cash Carter and company now go to work from their own 25-yard line, and late to get on the field here is Colin Boren. He said, hold on.
0: Don't start yet.
1: Plenty of time on the play clock. Carter, pump fake, rolls near side. Pass caught by Talley. Luke breaks a tackle, 35, gives the stiff leg, and then finally is run out of bounds at about the 45, 46-yard line. I like that little stiff, that little shake, that little bake as he gave the leg and took it away and got the first down.
0: Yeah, you talk about just kind of tiptoeing the sideline. It just would not go out of bounds till almost to the 50-yard line.
1: Marked him out.
2: They won't get a chance. While we got a chance, let's go ahead and get that quick cheer from the cheerleader. I've been trying to get that.
1: 5, 6, 7. Casey Clevenger catches the slip screen, and he'll take it to the 50, a gain of 4, but we've got a flag on the play, and it'll go against the Boomers. What did you have for the white hat, Chris?
0: I was watching Tyler and the cheerleaders on that play, so
1: I don't know why.
0: I didn't.
2: Why are you watching me? Come on.
0: Yeah, well, I was seeing whether they were going to run away again or not, but they stayed right there. So
1: the penalty marked off against Woodward will take the football back to the 38-yard line. That was a holding spot foul. So 20 seconds left here, first down and 20 for the Boomers and Cash Carter. Single back look. Two wide receivers here on the near side. Going to hand it on to Province. Brody, breaking tackles, got the 40, 45 across the midfield stripe. He's down the far near sideline, rather, and finally dumped out of bounds inside the 30 at about the 27-yard line. Great job by Province. And, again, excellent blocking out here on the edge.
0: You know, what do they call that? Get away from the cop speed, kind of deceptive, but when you got to run, you run. And Province, it doesn't look like he's moving, but he's picking them up and putting them down.
1: Get away from the cop speed? I've never heard that before. Carter rolling out, throws, pass, caught at about the 20-yard line on what will be the final play of quarter number one. Great job by Clevenger to climb the ladder and go get that one. So we've played 12 minutes. It's been all Woodward. The Boomers lead it 13-0 at the end of the first quarter of play. You and I back to Boomer Stadium after this on K101 and K101Online.com.
3: All right, what do you say? Let's check some Texas scores this evening. Vernon leading Perryton 14-0 first quarter. West Texas on top of the Mustangs from Wheeler 8-0. White Deer leading Miami by 10, 16-6. State of Kansas tonight, a couple large school scores, if you will. Dalhart shutting out Liberal 6-0, and no score, Manhattan and Dodge City. The news not good homecoming-wise in Ringwood for the home team. They're at Devil's Trail 22-0 at the hands of the Sharon Mutual Trojans in the first quarter. The queen for Ringwood's homecoming, let's see, Embry Crawford, and the homecoming king is Seth Thompson. Houston has just scored. The extra point is forthcoming. They had to review it. They ruled him down at the one, but further review, they said he stretched out, got into the end zone before the knee went down. So the extra point is good. 10-0. Still first quarter out of Jones in Lubbock. Houston leads the Red Raiders, guys.
1: Not surprised on that Sharon Mutual score.
0: I know it's homecoming
1: week. That's a good football team.
0: Good football team. Now, CJ, you said that Carl Newton cooks supper for everybody. We can almost see you eating. What did the representative cook tonight?
3: He did chicken. He brought us chicken. Well, he didn't cook, obviously.
0: Oh, okay. Don't give him that much credit, huh?
1: So what CJ is trying to say is he –
3: But
1: store-bought chicken.
3: It was a big day for the good doctor. He won a big prize at the Chamber Golf Tournament. He won the fancy brand-new John Deere lawnmower.
0: You told me when I bought those tickets that I was going to win.
3: I lied.
1: So I guess my question is, does the good doctor actually know how to mow a lawn? Does he do that?
4: Oh, believe me, he knows. He knows. He knows well. He knows oh so well.
1: Congratulations, doctor, on that. We look forward to the fifth quarter later on with you and Coop and the rest of the crew. It'll be 1st and 10 for Woodward. Here as we begin the second quarter of play, rolling out Carter. Cash fires. Pass is caught at the 9-yard line. Sliding catch across the way. That was a fastball and going down and digging it out.

0: out of the dirt was Luke Talley for a first and goal situation. They mark him down officially at the 8-yard line.
1: Talley's going to do some damage as the season goes on. He's a nice little athlete.
0: And he can do it all.
1: He can do it all, yes.
0: Special teams, offense, defense. Impressive indeed.
2: Player, track guy, as I mentioned.
0: So they move the chains. It'll be first and goal now for Woodward, trying to end that 12-0 lead as we've started quarter number two, 11:35 and running. It is first half of play, toss sweep near side, Province with room. He'll get hit at the five and drag people down to about the 2-yard line. In fact, they'll give him the one. It'll be second down and goal from there. Boomer's going to go hurry up here as they've got Carl Albert, as they've got John Marshall on their heels. Carter, high snap. He'll go up and get it and hand off. And Brody Province going to get dragged down before he can get his legs underneath him. That was Bourne instead. And Colin, that high snap got the timing off a little bit and allowed John Marshall to get there defensively. So third down and about a yard. They go back to Bourne, and Bourne met at the line of scrimmage. What great penetration that time by the Bear defense.
1: Yeah, they got some of those defensive linemen fired up down there in that goal line. They're getting in the backfield.
0: Savion Tellis, just a sophomore, made the play right at the line of scrimmage. So Woodward, fourth and goal from the one, and they will go for it here. But the way they're firing off, I don't know that I don't go a hard count right now. Carter going to keep it himself, turns the corner, dives to the end zone, and cashes in for the score. Good job by Carter to follow his blockers into the end zone. One of the big uglies leading the way was Byron Culp. Culp a little bit slow to get up, but he made a big block.
1: You call that a pancake block. Yeah. He ended up on top of him, pancaked him to the ground, and that's what allowed the touchdown.
0: Yeah, put a little syrup on top of that one for sure. So now the extra point. Woodward leading 19-0 on to try the extra point. Carson Hensel, his kick is going to be blocked. And with that, it is a 19-0 ball game. 10:32 left in the first half of play. All Woodward early on. Boomers 19, John Marshall nothing. K101, K101online.com.
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2: Bigger and stronger along that offensive line so far, the Woodward Boomers leading 19-0, Chris Eubank.
3: Yeah, they tried to run up right at the middle three times, and John Marshall, their defensive line, have no part of it. But as they've all night, went outside, found success, and found the end zone.
2: So the Boomers will kick it away on top 19-0. Wind at their back now, and this one will get banged all the way into the end zone and an automatic touchback. So when the wind is in your face, you punch it up in the air. When it's at your back, Luke Talley says, "I'll hit the home run ball." So John Marshall will get a first and 10 at their own 20-yard line, trailing 19-0 here with 10:32 left in the first half of play.
3: Other than that interception, I think Woodward, the coach, has got to be very pleased with the execution of the offense, execution of the defense. I think this game is going exactly how they want it to go, except for that first possession.
2: And Cash Carter will tell you that that was something he should not have thrown, that interception.
3: Yes.
2: By the way, our buddy Golly, we love that kid. He is just running all over the field. During the pep rally, we had a sticky pickup game. They wrapped everybody in duct tape, and then you had to roll on the floor and pick up cards with the tape. He rolled from the baseline to midcourt line. Statue of Liberty here, 30, 33, 34-yard line, and finally run out of bounds. You hadn't seen a Statue of Liberty since Boise State did it against Oklahoma back in the Fiesta Bowl.
3: The old Statue of Liberty faked the pass, sneak the ball back behind you. The running back goes around the outside and grabs it and worked for a first down for John Marshall.
2: Yeah, Woodward bit on it for sure.
3: You know, they have nothing to lose. They're down 19-0. They have not had much success, so line up, play a little razzle-dazzle.
2: First positive big gain of the night and picked up 12 on the plays. First and 10 from the 32. Pistol formation, three wide receivers here on the near side. Quarterback will drop the football. Now he'll throw it out in the flat, and that pass is incomplete. And getting rid of it was Malcolm Ebb, but boy, he got thumped when he let go of the football. It'll be second down and 10.
3: I think he had a little running room if he would have just kept the ball and kept going forward.
2: I'm not so sure that pass wasn't real close to being behind the line of scrimmage as well.
3: He was almost. He put on the brakes right at the line of scrimmage, if not a little bit past.
2: Second down and 10. We have seen Malcolm throw a couple of nice balls here tonight when he's had a little bit of time, which hasn't been often. From the pistol here, looking across the middle of the field. Now he'll dump it on the near side. Pass caught by Robinson, and Robinson will not make it back to the line of scrimmage. Good open field tackle turned in by the Boomers. And it's Brody Province leading the way.
3: You know, for that spread to work, to really work, especially for John Marshall, they're making these little checkoff passes, but you've got to at least make some deep attempts. You know, you've got to stretch that field vertically, too.
2: Well, they wanted to go deep that time, but the secondary did a good job of covering everybody else. By the way, Morton in on that stop as well from his linebacker position, and now Woodward has given 5 free yards to John Marshall. We've seen them a little itchy and jumping into the neutral zone more than once here tonight, and that'll be a 5-yard mark off. Instead of 3rd and 11, it becomes 3rd down and 6. Tyler, did you restart that app? Do you sound better now?
4: I hope so, but I was going to mention on those penalties, Michael, you know, that was one bugaboo last week of what was a pretty good game. They had 17 penalties for 155 Ooh. Yards to the Boomers.
2: Movement this time, but they are not close enough to the line of scrimmage to get an infraction. Now changing the play is the quarterback, Malcolm Ed. With time across the middle, pass behind the wide receiver. Could have caught that, but Robinson may have heard some footsteps. Pass incomplete. It'll be 4th down.
3: Takes a special kind of receiver to go across the middle. You know, you just kind of got to disregard your body.
2: Well, Trip Bates was thundering across the middle, ready to lay the wood. And again, the wide receiver got those alligator arms and said, "I don't think so." So John Marshall, 4th down.

0: Down and six will punt the football away. Incomplete pass, stop the clock at 9:15. Well, we say punt the football away, but they are going to go with pistol formation here, maybe a quick kick. And, oh, they just picked up 5 free yards. Wow. So for the second time in this series, encroachment into the neutral zone by the defense is given 10 yards to John Marshall. And instead of fourth and long, it now becomes fourth and a yard.
1: Got nothing to lose, just we'll go for it.
0: So they will, fourth and one, or at least you think they will go for it. Changing the play is Ed Malcolm. Sends a wide receiver out to the right. Oh, now he's going to quick kick the ball. It may have got tipped at the line of scrimmage and will go out of bounds at the 48-yard line.
1: The punt barely first down.
0: Well, that was a 7-yard kick into the wind, and it gives great field position to Woodward.
1: You know,
0: on the plus side of the field at the 49 of John Marshall. 8:57 left in the half.
2: That was not tip. That was just poorly off the side of the foot. I mean, it was a wobbler all the way.
1: You know, you talk about before, that snap is so important to the timing of plays, and that had a low snap and just ruined that whole quick kick.
0: First and 10 now for the Boomers. See if they don't go for a home run. Carter wants the pass. Now flush from the pocket. Got room. He's got the 45-40. Gets a block at the 35 and runs out of bounds at about the 33-yard line. Great job by Cash Carter setting up his blocks here on the near side and moving the sticks.
1: Kason Clevenger with a great block. Sustained his block. Sprung him to the outside.
0: You know, Woodward ran everybody into the pattern, and Carter had all kinds of room. Now he'll hand the football off. That's Boren here on the near side. Steps up. We've seen him do that numerous times here this evening, and he'll take it inside the 30, down to about the 29-yard line, and pick up 4 when there didn't look to be anything there to begin with.
1: No, he just kept the feet moving and kind of like a bumper car, just kind of bumped around and finally found a little opening.
0: I like how he took those chop steps, though, at the line of scrimmage. They go back to Bourne, right up the middle, breaking tackles, lost the football, and John Marshall says they've got it. Let's see if the guys in the striped shirts agree, and yes, yep. Out of the pack with the football will come John Marshall and Fred Cox. So the second turnover of the night against the Boomers will give the football back to John Marshall and the Bears, trailing 19-0, 8:20, first half of play. Tyler.
2: You know, Michael Ball. Last week was a premium for Woodward. No turnovers against Noble. They forced 6 of the Bears that, you know, to a hold tonight so far, not effective, but you be careful if you're Woodward.
0: So a couple of turnovers and penalties. Talked about penalties last week, and they have kind of reached up and bit them here so far this first half of play, Chris Eubank.
1: Yeah, and then the 2 turnovers is really the only negatives you could say, you know, from the offensive side. They've been able to overcome penalties and move the ball, but they're giving it away twice.
0: Still lead at 19-0 here in the second quarter. 8:20 shows on the clock. Long snap count. I think it may have been too long, as we'll get a full start. One of those big linemen got eager up front.
1: Yeah, you
0: kind of leaned forward.
1: If you're John Marshall and you finally get a turnover and maybe get a chance to get a drive going and then get a start behind the chains.
0: Makes it first and 15 now for the Bears. 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So first and 15 now for the Bears after that turnover that Chris talked about a moment ago. And they've been pistol all night long, and they're pistol here. Flush from the pocket, throwing on the run, pass is tall, and caught a big hit across the way. Oh, doctor! That was Jake Graff really thundering into the wide receiver who held on to the football. That was Zamarian Stansfield, and Stansfield really got hammered but held on and picked up the first down to the 34.
1: Welcome to Woodward.
0: Wow.
1: Hit. Man, he met him, but credit John Marshall holding on to the football.
0: Picture-perfect tackle as well.
2: He's one of those guys that is unassuming, not off the field, kind of quiet. That's all those guys that play some lumber.
0: First down and 10 from the 34. Long snap count. They want to run a reverse. Woodward staying at home. No cut back in nicely, though, by the back. He's at the 40, still on his feet at the 45. Stepped out of bounds at about the 46-yard line. And that's just a great play that time by the wide receiver, Donnell.

0: Well, Rowe, was Rowe able to beat the defender to the corner?
1: You know, and so far Woodward has been done a real good job at overfield tackle, but, you know, they've got skill players, and those guys can move, and they can shake and bake a little bit, and that time they just missed the tackle at the line of scrimmage, and he got around the outside and picked up first down.
0: Said that Rowe stepped out of bounds at the 45. It'll be first and 10 from there, so John Marshall putting together a little bit of a drive here with 7:39 left in the first half of play, trailing 19-0. From the pistol, John Marshall will go. Time for the quarterback. He'll throw, pass, caught out in the flat, move, made it to 45. A little shake, a little bake, and out to the 50. And now a late penalty flag will fly, and that's going to be a personal foul, I believe, called on the Boomers for the late hit, and that will move the ball inside Woodward territory.
1: They're going to protect those receivers and running backs when they're on the ground. You can't be late.
0: So the ball was whistled dead at the 49-yard line of John Marshall. We'll get the official call from the White Hat. Dead ball, personal foul against the Boomers. So they'll mark it on 15 and take the ball all the way inside the 40 down to the Woodward 36-yard line, first and 10 for the Bears. Sometimes those are hustle plays, and that may have been the case that time for the Woodward defender.
1: Yeah, and it's easy to say, well, it was late, but when you're going full speed, it's hard to put on the brakes.
0: Especially when you're in midair. So first and 10 now. I'm going to kill this fly before the night is over. He has been harassing both of us. John Marshall will change the play. The play clock down to 5. Snapped at 4. With time, Todd. Now he'll get wrestled down at the 41-yard line. Just relentless pursuit that time by the linebacker, Tripp Bates. 5'11", 205. The senior made the play behind the line of scrimmage. It's second down and about 15.
1: One of the keys is that the Boomers are able to control the line of scrimmage with four guys and are able to put six or seven back in pass coverage, and it's really working well.
0: Got an injury timeout here. 6:49 left of the half. Woodward on top, 19-0. John Marshall on the move when you and I come back to Boomer Stadium on K101 and K101Online.com.
2: Catch up on some scores here. I'm going to jump right into the eight-man. We have Laverne leading Texoma 16-0. Still 8-6. Cherokee ahead of OBA. Pioneer is leading Coyle 14-0. O'Keen leading Waucoma 16-6. Balco ahead of Garber 16-0. Sharon Mutual having no trouble with Ringwood, leading 38-0 in the second quarter. Game from last night, Turpin beat Buffalo 50-0. Boise City all over Tyrone 28-0. Canton leading Bray Doyle 22-0. Crimson Hillsdale ahead of Oilton 46-0. And Pond Creek and Medford knotted up at 14 right now. And if I jump back up here, there's some eight-man scores. Weatherford leading Duncan 21-0. Durant leading Clinton 21-0 also. Crescent ahead of Liberty 13-6. Tonkawa 30, Empire 7. Moreland trailing Sayre 24-0. Thomas in the second quarter leading Merritt 7-0. Blackwell ahead of trailing Watonga 7-0. Kingfisher has a 7-point lead over Bridge Creek. Bartlesville a 9-point lead over Enid, 16-7. Stillwater having no problems with Lawton, 28-0. And since we have a little time, let's jump in. We have no score from Canadian and Randall. Vernon leading Perryton, 14-0. West Texas ahead of Wheeler, 8-0. Hooker leading Follett at homecoming, 22-6. The White Deer ahead of Miami, 28-12. And if we jump north up into Kansas, South Central leading Sublette 36-0. Kiowa leading Meade 16-0. And Kingman over as leading Medicine Lodge 7-0. And Dalhart ahead of Liberal 14-7. And then our last Kansas score we have is Manhattan 13, Dodge City.

0: nothing. That gets you up on your scores.
1: All right, that is Dr. Carl Newton, who has apparently got the new moniker, the Mower Man, as he...
2: If you need your lawn mowed, your local representative will be happy to do that for you.
1: He's cutting him down, Carl Newton.
0: He's open January through February.
1: So while we were away, a couple of great stalwart defensive plays by Colin Boren, and it resulted in a punt by John Marshall. The ball rolled into the end zone, and during the play, we had a block in the back against Woodburn. So instead of having it first and 10 at their own 20-yard line, they will have it first and 10 at their own 10-yard line with 5:37 left in the first half and leading 19-0.
2: The first quarter was pretty clean for the Boomers, but this second quarter they've been making some mental mistakes and penalties and turnovers, and they need to clean that up because, again, they're going to be facing some teams that they're going to have to play a lot better football the whole game to win.
1: And come out in the pistol formation here, going to run the football. That's Province right up the middle of the field. He will take it across the 15, out to the 16, 17, still on his feet, to the 20, and now the 21 and 22-yard line. Hard running middle of the field, and that'll be a first down carry for the Boomers. That was Brody Province picking up the yardage, about a dozen on the play. Carter, quick pass out in the flat. Block is made, 25-30. Down the near sideline, 40, and blasted out of bounds at about the 44-yard line will be Casey and Clevenger. But Clevenger, big chunk play there for Woodward. They'll move the sticks, first and 10. They've got it out to the 44, going from the 10 to the 44 in two plays, Chris.
2: Yeah, and the officials have a little talk with the wide receiver blocker on that play. He spent a lot of time blocking after the play was over, and the official said, we're not going to do that anymore.
1: Wanted him to disengage, huh? Stopping to play here is illegal procedure, I believe, going to be called against Woodward. Yeah. I think they said that the wide receiver on the far side may have moved early. Junior, are you back with us?
3: I believe so, Michael, hopefully. But, you know, this Woodward offense, they get settled in and get moving well. It becomes similar for them. That's what they're trying to get to with this.
1: So it'll be first and 15. And again, another one of those self-inflicted wounds by Woodward that they'll have to clean up as district play looms. Carter hands the football off and weaving his way through traffic is Brody Province. Province gets the five back that they lost on the procedure call. It'll be second down and 10.
2: You know, but to your point, shooting yourself in the foot, it should be second and 5, not second and 10. So you're a little bit behind the chains.
1: Woodward going in, hurry up here. Province runs into his own man, but still pushes the pile forward, takes it down to the 49. It'll be third down. Third down and about 5. The line to make the 44 of John Marshall, the line of scrimmage. It's going to be the 48. They didn't give him the 49. So third down and about 6.5.
2: Said third and 6 instead of third and 1. A lot of difference.
1: Pistol formation, hurry up, quick handoff, and turning the corner, picking up the first down of Moore is Boren. Boren still on his feet at the 40. He's at the 35, breaking tackles all the way down to the 31-yard line. I tell you what, Colin running hard and picking up that first down for Woodward.
2: What's funny about him, he does a great job of finding the hole, but when it comes time and it doesn't look like there's any opening, he just says, okay, who can I go hit? And he's got the football.
1: Tyler, he's one of those guys that you think of that song, here comes the boom, here comes the boom.
3: Oh, and he loves the play. When it's a run for linebacker, Colin Boren's going to break some pain.
1: Ball down on the turf and finally going to be picked up by Cash Carter. He'll lose big time yardage. Back to the 36. The line of scrimmage was the 31. Also had a penalty flag fly on the play. Did you see what happened there, Chris?
2: No, I didn't. I was watching the snap, and I didn't see the flag.
1: Well, they picked it up. Maybe it was just paper that flew across the field. The official here on the near side picked it up. Carter flush from the pocket. He'll throw the pass. Caught at the 35. Spun out of bounds at about the 30-yard line will be wide receiver Kaysen Clevenger. Clevenger listed at 5'8", 140. He runs about 175 behind those pads.
2: I think what happened on that last play, when he went down to get the ball, he put his knee down, and they were throwing the bag to say that ball's down right there.
1: Okay.
2: It wasn't a flag. It was the marking bag.
1: The bean bag.
2: He was down.
1: Gotcha.

0: Leland Sissy would be proud of you getting that observation. Third down and 8. Rolling out, throwing, pass, caught, first down and more. Inside the 15, down about the 12-yard line. Pass and catch there. Trip Bates made the catch from Cash Carter, and they'll move the sticks, and the drive stays alive with 2:50 left in the first half of play, and Woodward on top 19-0.
1: Yeah, really well-designed play. Roll out, find a guy in the seam.
0: Empty backfield. Carter throws, pass caught. Block, Graff gets it, 10, 5, and into the end zone. An easy pitch and catch there. Jake Graff walking into the end zone. Brody Province with a key block here on the
1: edge. Number 3, Brody Province with a great block. That's what made the touchdown was that block on the outside.
0: And, again, that's just a long handoff there. So the touchdown will give the Boomers now a 25-0 lead, 2:44 left of the first half of play, and they will continue to try to kick the extra point. They have struggled with that here this evening. On to try the attempt is Hensel. Kick on the way, and with the wind at his back, he will put it up and through. But not so fast, my friend. We've got encroachment called against John Marshall.
1: I think they're going to take the point.
0: Well, they
1: haven't signaled that it went through yet.
0: Well, the coaching staff is asking that right now. That kick looked to be
1: looked good.
0: More than good. Looked to be right down Broadway Street.
1: They didn't. The two officials under the goalpost
0: never made a call.
1: Never made a call either way. They didn't signal no good or did not signal touchdown.
0: So Carson will try it again, a little shorter this time, and he will pooch it through, up and good. So, 2:44. What was it Ringo Starr once saying? It don't come easy. 2:44 left here in the first half of play, 26-0. Woodward on top. 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
0: K101, K101Online.com. Pleasure to have you alongside. Homecoming celebrated here at Boomer Stadium. Chris Eubank, Tyler Riggs, and a veritable cast of thousands.
1: And they're celebrating it very well. 26-0 with the Boomers with the lead. What a great homecoming opening half.
0: 2:44 left of the first half of play. High end over end kick. Fielded by the up back at about the 7. He's got the 10. Far sideline 15. Now a shake. Bake 20. 21. No more. It'll be first and 10 from there for the Bears of John Marshall late in this first half of play.
1: Now John Marshall opened it up that last couple of drives and had some success. Just hard to sustain it. Can't get in the end zone. But be interesting with 2:38. You know, they're going to open it up and try to, you know, pass the ball, get it downfield, or are they going to play it safe, try to get to halftime?
0: Well, Chris, I think we saw this in week number 1 against the JETS, Jets of Western Heights. More bodies on the Woodward sideline than across the way.
1: Yes.
0: John Marshall didn't have the numbers either, and they look to be getting just a little bit tired.
1: With the heat, and that'll happen to you when you're especially you're going both ways.
0: Tyler, would you agree?
6: Oh, yeah. I mean, that's where this, you know, Boomer team's going to win this game easily is being able to outlast them. You got depth this year, and it's probably going to pay off pretty well.
0: First down play here for the Bears across the middle. Pass incomplete. A little bit behind the wide receiver as went in and out of the hands of Donnell Rowe. Rowe has taken a couple of licks as he's gone across the middle.
1: He had his head on a swivel there. He was looking.
0: Arms really went back up into the shoulders that time.
1: He was peeking.
0: Second down at 10.
1: It can happen.
0: Well, you get your...
1: We've seen it at all levels of football.
0: You get tattooed enough, you start thinking about things. Second down and 10 now. Clock stop, 2:34 in the first half.

0: from the shotgun formation. Malcolm Ed throws out in the flat. Pass is caught. Penalty flag flies. There's one of those great open field tackles.
1: Yes.
0: By the Boomers. That time coming up to make the play from his defensive secondary, Luke Talley, as Talley made the open field tackle. After getting held, I think, Braylon McGee made the catch. Penalty flag flies. And that's either a block in the back or a hold, I would believe.
1: I think it's going to be a hold. Trying to set up that outside pass.
0: But a good job by Talley to break that hold and then make the tackle in the open field.
1: That hold wasn't enough. We're going to have to grab with both hands next time.
0: You know, they'll mark it back to the 10. It'll be first and 20 from there. 2:29 left of the first half of play.
1: Talley's a fun player to watch.
0: He's a do-it-all kind of guy for sure. So Malcolm Ed, low snap, goes down and gets it. Wants to go across the middle. Pass up for grabs, and it is caught!
1: Wow.
0: Oh, what a dandy catch there by the John Marshall wide receiver. He took it away from a defender for Woodward. Blake Boone thought he had the football.
1: That was just a great catch. He just went and got the football, didn't give up on it. Looked like the defender was going to have the interception here late in the first half. Instead, the John Marshall receiver goes up and grabs the ball, and good play.
0: Well, Zamarian Stansfield went between two Boomers to make that play. Like I say, coming up, Blake Boone, he thought it was in his grasp. Marking it to 41. So a gain of 31 on the play. It'll be first and 10 now for the Bears. Trying to put something together late in this first half. 1:50 and running. They trail 26-0. Pump fake. Oh my goodness, he should have gotten rid of the football. Big time, Major League. Welcome to Woodward. Hit turned in there by one of those blitzing linebackers for the Boomers.
1: That is number 62.
0: And that would be Peyton Collier.
1: We got to get his name out there. Peyton
0: Collier. 5'9", 220. And welcome to Peyton's place.
1: And it was a totally legal hit, but he caught that quarterback rearing back to throw and leveled him.
0: Well, now

0: Before Durant on top of Clinton, 21-6. Let's see, Liberty a touch better than Crescent, 20-13. Tonkawa leading Empire, 30-7. The Bearcats in trouble in Sayre. Sayre leads at 30-0 over Moreland at half. Thomas, two touchdowns better than Merritt. That's a halftime score, very close to it. Watonga leading Blackwell, 7-0. Bartlesville up 9 over Enid in the first half. Stillwater, the Pioneers, leading Lawton 28-7. That's a first half score as well. Laverne, 16. Texoma, nothing in the first half. Cherokee leads OBA by a pair, 16-14. Pioneer leads Coyle, 14-0 at halftime now. O'Keene, 10 better than Wacomas, close to halftime, 32-20. Let's check. Step into Texas quickly. No score, no report. Canadian Randall, zip, zip. Vernon leading Perryton, 21-0. Last report we had, it was Booker leading Follett in the first half, 31-6. They're a battle in Lipscomb County, and White Deer leading Miami, 28-12. First half, guys.
1: Second down and 17. Pass across the middle. Picked off. 35-30. Near sideline. 20. 15. 10. 5. Touchdown on the interception return that is going to be called back. Ty Chavez, the freshman, with the interception down the near sideline. But a penalty flag laying at the 25. And, Chris, that's in that area of a block in the back.
2: Yeah, and I think the interception is going to stand. The touchdown is not, and there's going to be a very disappointed defender in that.
3: I forgot Tripp Betts actually was that had the pick.
1: So it was Betts, Tripp Betts, 33, not 32, Chavez. But nonetheless, and it was not a block in the back. It was a blindside block. So that will wipe out the touchdown. The Boomers will retain possession of the football. And Chris, again, I understand you want to light somebody up. You get somebody in your radar. I've been there, know that, understand it, but you cannot do it anymore.
2: No, you just can't. And used to, you know, back in the day, you could wipe people out. But even if it's a somewhat legal block, if it's questionable at all and you knock somebody down, those officials are going to be throwing the flag.
1: Well, especially when the play is 10 yards behind. I mean, that was way behind the play.
2: That had a lot to do with the call. It wasn't needed. It wasn't part of the play. And they're just, you know, they're just not going to allow the old school football, you know, back in the day when you could hit them until they got in the huddle.
1: I think they called that kill the guy with the quarterback back in my day. So it'll be first and 10 for the Boomers. They've got it at the 40-yard line of John Marshall after the interception by Bates. Pass out in the flat, caught by Boren to the line of scrimmage and no more in an open field tackle. That time turned in by John Marshall. Yeah. Defender came up from the secondary to make the play.
2: Looked like he might get by him, but kept after him, got down to the legs, got him down.
1: Haven't mentioned Khalil Miller all night long, but Miller made that play there. Now a screen pass set up beautifully. Pass caught. That's Bourne. He's got all kinds of room, but again, those athletes from John Marshall closed quickly. What? Boy, that looked like it had six written all over it. It'll be third down instead.
2: Yeah, they had one of those outside backers. They had him completely fooled, but he turned around, turned on the jets, and come up from behind and made the tackle.
1: 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Timeout taken after that play. It'll be third down for Woodward. Third down and about three. 26-0, they lead late here in this first half.
2: Speaking of hoodies, that hoodie weather would be pretty nice about now, wouldn't it? It would feel pretty good to be cool enough outside to have to put a hoodie on.
1: I tried to paint a picture earlier this week, convincing myself and in the long run lying to the listening audience, but I tried to paint the picture that come fall days, October 23rd, 24th, and 25th, it will be hoodie weather. We'll see people, including me, wearing shorts and hoodies. It's going to happen. Now, I may be sweating my brains out, but I'll do it. Third down now at about three. time for the quarterback.

0: Carter now flushed. He's got room. Has the 30. Shake, bake, knocked out of bounds. Inside the 25 at about the 23-yard line. That'll stop the clock. They'll move the chains with 18.5 left in his first half of play.
1: You've got about three more plays, so yeah. You know, you're at the 23-yard line. You can, as long as you can get that down that sideline, get out of bounds, it's a good play.
0: Well, got a couple of timeouts left on the board as well, so you don't necessarily have to find the sideline. You can go across the middle.
1: Looking to the sideline for the play. They're saying, Coach, what do you want to do here?
0: Well, I'm not so sure I thought maybe they're going to take a timeout as the play clock has wound its way down to 10. They will put it in motion now. Blitz and Carter going to be sacked back at the 34-yard line, and they will have to take a timeout here with 13.7 left in the first half of play. And somebody missed an assignment on that blitz package.
1: I would say so, because that come off that left side completely unblocked. Quarterback had no chance.
0: Frustrating for Carter. It's been a frustrating night for Junior. Let's see if we can go to him now.
2: Hey, I want to see a Trip Bates. They call him the Cube Man, Michael.
0: All right, you're cutting out. We're not understanding what they're calling him. So, all right, it'll be 13.7 left to the first half of play. One timeout remaining for the Boomers. They lead 26-0. The ball setting Chris at about the 33.5-yard line.
1: Yeah, they did have enough time to kind of pick their way down. Now 13.7 seconds, and you're back past your 30. You're going to have to throw it downfield.
0: But again, with one timeout in your back pocket, and if you pick up a first down, yes, you can stop the clock. So yeah,
1: you can run about two plays, maybe three, but probably two plays. So you got to get it downfield at some point.
0: And they've got to be quick designed plays. Snap back, fire across the middle if you're going to do that. Or go to the outside, but you can't dance, you can't bounce back there.
1: And you got to pick up that blitzer, because they've done it twice now.
0: Well, then there's that. But if you're John Marshall, I mean, you know that Woodward's going to throw the ball,
1: yes.
0: So why not pin your ears back and come after him? So here we go, second down now. Basically, second down at about 33. I mean, you need to score a touchdown. First down will help you stop the clock, we understand that, but 13.7 left here in the first half of play. The game clock, they had to wind it down. They ran the 60 seconds during the timeout, but they couldn't fast forward it and let the full 60 seconds evaporate. So here we go from the pistol. Carter with time. Going to throw across the middle, and boy, he had his man open. But he got pressure late, and it caused him to throw off of his back foot. Incomplete. Luke Talley was there.
1: He'd like to have that back.
0: Yeah, 8.3 left to the first half of play. But again, Carter got pressure late, and he had to throw off that back foot. That's why he couldn't be accurate.
1: Yes.
0: Do you run the same route?
1: I'd try that
0: Send Talley right down the seam again?
1: I'd try that again, because Talley's a good receiver. He's going to go up and get that football.
0: Woodward going to use their final timeout of the first half as they lead it 26-0. Here on K101 and K101Online.com, where you can keep your truck working hard and looking good with 270 Curb Truck Wash and Service Center in Woodward. 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
1: Yeah, and that's the warning. You know, you have the warning light, then you have the warning sound where your engine goes clunk, clunk, clunk, clunk, clunk. And you're saying, man, I wish I'd have changed my oil.
0: How was that again?
1: Clunk, clunk, clunk, clunk, clunk. Have you ever heard that in a car?
0: I've
1: heard it in many of mine.
0: I've owned a lot of automobiles in my lifetime. I've never heard those particular sounds emitting from my auto.
1: Ask any mechanic.
0: Okay. That's clunk, clunk, clunk.
1: Clunk, clunk, clunk, clunk.
0: Okay. So I can go into Grease Monkey and tell them that I'm clunk, clunk, clunk.
1: Yes, tell them you got a clunk, clunk, clunk.
0: And they'll know what I'm talking
1: about. Yeah, they'll know exactly.
0: Okay. So out of the timeout. Why not? John Marshall says, we've got a timeout left. Let's use one ourselves. A little cat and mouse game going on here late in this first half of play with Woodward on top 26-0. coming up at halftime.

0: We'll check in with the Friday Night Quick Scores crew and bring us up to date on scores from around the tri-state.
1: If we can get them to stop eating chicken while they're, you know, long enough to give some scores and things.
0: Well, you know, and that last time we got a scoring update, well done by the good doctor, Mr. Moman. He didn't get any help from CJ. Now, there had been some rumor that he was in line, CJ was in line for another cake.
1: Really?
0: Yeah, he got a cake a couple of weeks ago. And our sources were telling it, so that may be why we're not hearing from him. He may be enjoying some cake.
1: So
0: right
1: he
0: now.
1: May be in the back room.
0: Having his cake and eating it, too.
1: Having his cake and eating it, too.
0: All right, let's give you a game reset now. Woodward on top, 26-0 late in the first half of play. They are facing a third down and 19 with 8.3 seconds left in the first half of play. Neither team has a timeout remaining.
1: Yeah, and that's critical because now you've pretty much got a score here.
0: Yeah, even if you pick up the first down, you don't have time to get up there and spike it. Going to run a reverse here on the near side. Maybe throw the football. Pump fake. Now the launch by Boone into the corner of the end zone. And the ball is caught by Tally. They gave him the reception at the 5-yard line. But the clock shows zeros. And I believe the White Hat said we also had a penalty on the play. But if you're John Marshall, I think you probably just
1: get out of here.
0: Yeah. Penalty flag here on the near side. And the call will go against Woodward. John Marshall will decline. And the half will come to a close. So the Boomers, despite a couple of turnovers and a plethora of penalties, have it on cruise control at the end of the first half of play, enjoying homecoming. Woodward leading John Marshall at the intermission, 26-0 here at Boomer Stadium. We're K101 and K101online.com.
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0: Yeah.
1: It's called the Quick Score Center. Let's pick it up. Chop, chop.
0: Okay. Pat, we just thank you from coming back here from Woodward, leading John Marshall 26-0. Weatherford at halftime leading Duncan 21-0. It's Clinton trailing Durant 21-6 at halftime. Close game, Liberty leading Crescent 20-19. Tonkawa 30, Empire 7. Also a halftime score, Sarah, all over Moreland Bearcats 30-0 at the half. Thomas leading Merritt 14-0. It's Watonga 7, Blackwell nothing, also at the halftime. Kingfisher leading Bridge Creek 28-0. Bartlesville 9 points better than Enid 16-7. Stillwater 21 better than Lawton 28-7. Now jumping into 8-man, we have Laverne. Last score we had halftime here, Laverne 16, Texoma nothing. Cherokee still at halftime leading OBA 16-14. That's a close game. Pioneer ahead of Doyle, Coyle, 14-0. O'Keen and Wacomas, another good game. O'Keen 30, Wacomas 26. Balco Forgan leading Garber 24-6. Boyce City leading Tyrone 34-0. It's a final. Sharon Mutual has shut out Ringwood 16-0. That game will end at the half. They recovered a fumble and took a knee there at the last to finish.

0: off the half and the game. Canton leading Bray Doyle 28-6. It's Kremlin Hillsdale 53, Oilton 16. And another good game at Pond Creek, kind of ease, still taking a lead. Medford leading now 28-26 over Pond Creek Hunter at Medford. Gary ahead of Maysville 28-6. We'll go into Texas Panhandle. It's Randall 6, Canadian nothing. It's Vernon 21, Perryton 0. West Texas leads Wheeler 8-0. And it is Hooker celebrating homecoming, leading Follette 47-12. White Deer leading Miami 50-12. As we travel north into the Kansas, is South Central being Sublette 36-0. Kiowa County leading Meade 16-0. At the halftime, Ingalls is leading Ashland 38-6. Ashland will be one of our game of the week next week. South Barber having no problems with Moscow, 64-0. That is a final that ended at half. Kingman ahead of Medicine Lodge 21-0. Delhart 14, Liberal 7, Manhattan 19, Dodge City 7. That gets you the tri-state scores.
1: And college football tonight, guys. Houston 3 better than Texas Tech with about 6 minutes to go before the end of the first half. Jones Stadium there in Lubbock. Houston 10, Texas Tech 7. Tomorrow, college football takes center stage both on K101 and Z92. It's Oklahoma State, Murray State. The Racers invade Boone Pickens Stadium tomorrow evening, 4 o'clock pregame. They'll kick at the pick at 6 o'clock tomorrow evening. Dave, John, and Dion, Boone Pickens Stadium. Tailgating tomorrow, it's going to be toasty, 98 degrees or so. Kickoff 96 there in Stillwater. Southerly wind at about 12. Still pretty warm by the time the game wraps up in that 10 o'clock time frame, 87 degrees or so. Oklahoma, New Mexico at the Gaylord Family Oklahoma Memorial Stadium tomorrow evening. Toby, Chris, and Gabe, pregame middle of the afternoon, 3-hour pregame for the Sooners, 3:30, kicking in Norman at 6:30. Kind of ditto as far as the weather's concerned, 95 degrees for a kickoff temperature at the University of Oklahoma. Still pretty toasty at the by the game by the time the games wrap up. Game wraps up with 88 degrees or so. 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
3: Before we head back over to Boomer Stadium, a lot of score updates coming into the Quick Score Center. Weatherford shutting out Duncan at half, 21-0. 21-6, the Durant lead at halftime over Clinton. Crescent leads Liberty by a touch, 27-20. Likewise, halftime, Tonkawa, the Bucks all over Empire, 44-7. It's Sarah on top of Moreland now, 30-0. 20-0, the Thomas lead over Merritt at half. 7-0, Watonga leads Blackwell. Kingfisher 35, Bridge Creek 7. That's a halftime score. Similar score, Bartlesville leading Enid 36-7 there at the half. Stillwater 22 better than Lawton at the half, 35-13. To eight-man football we go. Laverne shutting out Texoma in the panhandle tonight, 16-0. 14-16, or 16-14 actually, Cherokee a two-point lead over OBA. Pioneer leads Coyle. Two touchdowns, 14-0 at the half. 38-26, the O'Keen lead over Wacomas. And 38-6, the Balco Forgan lead over Garber. Last night, Turpin blank Buffalo, 50-0. 60-0, it ends early over in Ringwood tonight. Sharon Mutual spoils Ringwood's homecoming. 60-0, the final there. Canton leading Braid Oil, 36-6. 67-16, the final, Kremlin Hillsdale over Oilton. It's Medford, two better than Pond Creek Hunter, at the half, 28-26. Gary leading Maysville, 42-6. Quickly, state of Texas we go. Randall shutting out Canadian, 6-0. Vernon leads Perryton, 35-6. West Texas over Wheeler, 8-0. That's a first half score. Booker, battle there in Lipscomb County, beating Follette at half, last report we had, 47-12 the score there, and White Deer over Miami, 50-12 likewise at the half. South Central, it ends early, 54-0 over Sublette. The Larks lose to the Timberlakes. Kiowa County shutting out Meade in the first half, 16-0. Ingalls over Ashland, 38-6 halftime. South Barber shutting out Moscow. Its game is over now. Ended early, 64-0. Your final. Kingman leading Medicine Lodge at half, 21-0. It's Dalhart over Liberal. The Redskins down 14-7 at half. Similar score, Manhattan leading Dodge City. The Demons trail Manhattan at the half, 19-7. Let's slide you back over. Boomer Field, our Friday night Quick Score feature game tonight. The Boomers, their way with the Bears, at least at halftime, guys.
4: All right, we have changed equipment for Tyler down on the field and the band performing at halftime. Tyler, let's go to you and hear the sounds of that band. Well, the band quit playing. They're going to play again. CJ, give us a moment.
3: Is this Dacey's band, Dacey Crockett? What a great job Ms. Crockett does with the Boomer band. Longtime member of the
5: They're having a blast out there. Got
3: bored.
5: They got the cowboy hats on. They are having a ball.
4: Got the Boomer Hotel opened up. The

0: sheriff is in town. Apparently there's been some ruffians out there on the field.
1: By the way, Michael at Boomer Band tomorrow going for their first competition to Edmond, Edmond Santa Fe High School. So good luck to Boomers.
0: So the cheerleading squad in action tomorrow at Westmore. And the Boomer Band performing where? What are they competing again?
1: That'd be Edmond Santa Fe High School.
0: Edmond Santa Fe. All right, thank you. At the half, Woodward on top, 26-0. Tyler, we talked about it earlier this week, and if this thing got lopsided and kind of got out of round, that they may run the clock in the second half. Any indication that that might occur?
1: I don't think that's on the table now. You'd have to have a little bit bigger of a half-time gap here. I'm assuming John Marshall's probably saying, hey, 26-0, you're down. But Woodward's kind of made some mistakes to shoot themselves in the foot, right? This could be a bigger score. And so with that, I'm sure John Marshall's saying, hey, let's see what we do in the third quarter.
0: Okay. All right, at the half, it is 26-11. Chris Eubank, your thought on the first half there by the Boomers. They dominated despite those two turnovers and the penalties.
2: You know, and I thought the first quarter they looked really, really good, looked sharp. I think as the second quarter wore on, not quite as sharp, a little more, like you said, shooting yourself in the foot. Get credit with John Marshall. They didn't give up. They haven't quit in this game. And so the Boomers need to come out with a lot of energy, discipline, get back to where how they started this game and finish it and put this thing away.
0: Tyler, we're sort of struggling a little bit with your microphone, but did want to ask you, looking ahead, I believe the Boomers, will they begin district play next week against Bethany? Is that correct?
1: That is correct. That'll be that road district test for them. Bethany struggled a little bit this season, but you say that, they played Elgin, Tuttle, and Guthrie in the first three games.
0: Wow.
1: They might as well struggle against that.
0: All right, so that'll be a road game next week for the Boomers. They do have a bye week coming up a little bit later on this season because they have played the first four weeks of the season. They don't have seventh district game that so many other teams do, so they'll have that bye week coming up a little bit later on this year.
1: Yeah, it'll be deeper. They're going to use it 2 weeks before three weeks before the end of the regular season, so kind of get the bulk of their district schedule played, take a bye week, rest, recharge. A lot of teams, obviously, we talked about taking that bye week this week or next before they get into that district play, and the Boomers will likely use that later in the season.
0: I know that you struggle with the microphone and whatnot, but you've been down there on the sideline in the middle of the huddles and a part of it. Coach Snaberger, kind of a feast or famine type thing. There's great aspects about this ball game in that first half of play, but then there's also some troubling spots as well. How does he balance those two as we get ready for the second half?
1: I think as long as he keeps those guys focused on just executing the next play, right? When Cash Carter is at best, order quarterback, is when he didn't have to really think about it. When it just moves, that offense flows, that's when he's at his best. We saw that last week against Noble. I think you saw it in spurts here tonight in this first half. But, you know, they're going to be at their best when they can just get up to the line of scrimmage, get set, and run that play.
0: You mentioned the penalties last week, struggling with that again here tonight. Is that one of those cases where you start thinking about it as a player and you're like, oh, I can't jump off sides, I can't hold, I can't do those things? And, again, you go back to Cash Carter. Maybe everybody just needs to play a little bit free and easy and quit thinking so much?
1: I think some of those penalties, like the encroachments, the false starts, are, you know, getting in your own head a little bit. But then I think, like, late hit, you know, some of those holding calls are just guys putting the effort out there, right? Maybe a little too long. So it's easier to dial those guys back and say, hey, love the effort, but you got to clean up just a touch, right?
0: Give your family another reason to smile with dental care from Dr. Leslie. She does a great job. DDS, call today to schedule your next appointment. And a special Game of the Week shout-out to Colin Boren and Emma Latong. Am I saying that correctly, Tyler? Am I doing that right? Latong? 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At the intermission, it is a 26-0 lead. Woodward in front of John Marshall. We step aside. Second half coming up. 26-0. John Marshall trailing Woodward at the intermission. Homecoming 2026 with K.

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0: Chris Eubank, Tyler Riggs, and yours truly, getting ready for the second half of play, 26-0. Tyler down there talking with our mutual friend, Sarah Acosta, and Sarah earlier was handing out those great publications from the Woodward News that you're a part of.
7: Yeah, Sue sent out copies of the lineup, so that was interesting. Sue's running all around the stands of the head box now, taking pictures, her and Ramos Alvarez capturing homecoming all the Woodward News stuff.
0: And speaking of homecoming, for those just tuning in, who was our homecoming queen here this evening, Tyler?
7: That was Miss Riley Devine. Talked to her. She was a little shocked about that. Happy, though, of course. Nervous, as you would be, as a homecoming queen before that announcement.
0: Second half about to get underway here. Chris Eubank, 26-0 to score. Woodward on top. You would think that they would put it on cruise control in the second half and wouldn't show a whole lot of their hand, would you think?
8: No, I think they're going to kind of go to the same opening script, you know, some outside runs, outside passes, try to run it between the tackles some. Nothing fancy. They don't have to. And the big thing is, I think if the coaching staff would just say, listen, guys, let's take care of the football and let's quit getting penalties and let's clean this thing up this third period and let's put this game away and let's let these young guys play.
0: Can you put a finger on it? And you probably can't, but I'm gonna put you on the spot anyhow. Can you put a finger on those penalties? Some of them are hustle penalties. Others, guys doing stuff that they don't need to.
8: I just chalk it up to a team that's got to learn how important it is to do everything right every play. And that's, you know, that's hard. That's easier said than done. It's easy up here.
0: Sure.
8: But down there when you're in the middle and you get all hyped up and pumped up and you want to go make a play, you still have to play under control and you still have to think. And you still have to avoid, you know, the holding. You have to avoid the late hit and the offsides. Those are things, and that's just disciplined football. And, again, when you're up 26-0, it's not that big a deal. But down the road, those things can cost you a game.
0: All right. Speaking of focus, yes, that'd be great. Speaking of focus, last week, Oklahoma State focused big time, beat Oregon, beat the Ducks. They play Murray State tomorrow night. A little bit of a letdown. What does Coach have to do to keep them focused for that bowl game that you'll listen to on K101?
8: Well, I think Tulsa was a good lesson not to, you know, as somebody said, you know, their motto was respect everyone, fear no one, and they didn't respect Tulsa. And I think that message is going to be loud and clear this week in practice. Is, yeah, it's Murray State, but let's go out and prove it. Let's prove we're better. Let's put this game out. You know, let's make it over in the first half. rather than, you know, coming out undisciplined without energy. And I think that's what they're going to be looking for. I mean, obviously, I think there's a huge talent discrepancy with Murray State, way more than Tulsa. And I think that what they're looking for is let's get a quick start and get it over.
0: Junior, what do you have?
7: Oh, I think we've got the Woodward Pet Club here, and I think we've got the leader, Elijah Nelson, taking up the bottom top half of the section, if you will. Elijah, what do we got here? We got something to get the fans fired up for the second half?
9: I mean, we're trying for sure. It's not too loud, but we're here and we're being loud as we can.
7: Being as loud as we can. We got Kaylee Mills behind you kind of hiding. Softball star. Kaylee, you guys got a big game against us.
0: So Kaylee was instrumental earlier today in that tug-of-war contest that took place. The seniors won it, part of the homecoming activities. Kickoff here to begin the second half of play. It'll be fielded at about the 10-yard line to the 15 and now cross-country across the 20. 25, look out, 30, 35, 40. Got some room across the 50 and finally knocked down at about the 48-yard line of Woodward. A big return by John Marshall to begin this third period of play, Chris Eubank.
8: Yeah, I think if you're the coaching staff, one of the things you're really not going to be happy on is special teams. And the special teams have not really shown us their best tonight and in coverage and the extra points and some of those things. So, you know, again, something to work on, something to get better at for down the road.
0: Got an injured John Marshall player that they are tending to. Ball at the 49-yard line. So it'll be excellent field position to begin the third quarter for the Bears, trailing 26-0. And while we have this timeout, we'll send it back to the station, 26-0. Second half just underway. An injury timeout for John Marshall here on K101 and K101Online.com.
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0: Injured player across the way from John Marshall, gingerly leaving the field.
8: Do you know the story behind why it's called Progressive Windows, one of our starters, one of our sponsors?
0: Well, no, I don't, but you're going to tell me.
8: I'm going to tell you. They are located at the old Progressive School out southeast of Fairview that was a great school for years and finally merged with Fairview, but they're on that same site, so they kept the name.
0: Well, thank you for that bit of nostalgia. We appreciate that. First and 10 now, 49-yard line. John Marshall with a football, trailing 26-0. We begin the third quarter of play. Pass caught out in the flat. A little move made. Balance kept. Still on his feet. Inside the 40, down to about the 38-yard line. A little do-si-do, and a good job of footwork that time after the catch made by the wide receiver. He'll pick up a first down.
8: And 44 is Levi. We said he, because he's not on a roster.
0: So take it down to the 38-yard line. It'll be first and 10 from there for John Marshall. Just underway, third quarter of play, 30 seconds gone by. Woodward on top, 26-0.
8: But that play showed the importance of pursuit. You could have stopped, but he juked a couple of players, had an open field, and 44 come in and put a stop to that.
0: Well, in film study, the tackler will see that they put their head down and lost sight of the belly button of the running back. And got movement here for John Marshall. That'll cost him 5. They were out of sync that time. Kind of like our own Tyler Riggs has been all night long. Tyler, are you back in sync? And apparently he's not. So the 5-yard mark off against the Bears will make it first and 15 here.
8: You know, that that kind of sums up John Marshall's game and season is, you know, get a little drive going and then penalty.
0: And again, they are a team, thank you very much, sir. They are a team that is extremely young. Trying to rebuild a program that was a stalwart program for a long time. Bears had several Division I players come through their ranks back in the day. So first and 15, and a sack back inside Bear territory, and just relentless that time. Collier just kept coming, and made the tackle behind the line of scrimmage. Peyton with his second quarterback sack of the night.
8: He likes to do that. He likes to get through there, and he gets to the quarterback in a hurry.
0: Well, and again, Malcolm Ed, that's the second time with Peyton all over him, has gone with a pump fake and gotten blasted for his efforts. So a loss all the way back to the 49-yard line of John Marshall. The line to make for a first down is the 29 of Woodward. 10 minutes left here in this third quarter of play, and John Marshall now beginning to shorten the game a little bit, running as much play clock as they can. It's down to 3-2, and at 1, they'll snap it. Ball fake. There's the Statue of Liberty again, and this time Woodward was not fooled as they stayed at home. There's five different black hats in the area to make the stop. It'll be third down and long. Delvin Robinson had a big game the last time they ran that, they being the Bears. This time, Boomer defense said, not so fast, my friend.
8: Yeah, and they got penetration upfield, defeated the blocks, got upfield, and that just ruined that play.
0: Jake Graff out on the edge leading the way for those Boomer tacklers. And it'll be third down and even longer. Earlier, we saw John Marshall with a quick kick from this similar position.
8: Yeah.
0: It was on fourth down. Do you do it on third down? No. But again, changing the play, Malcolm Ed.
8: And they change it late in the play clock.
0: Yeah, it's all the way down to two. They'll snap again at one. Ed across the middle, and nobody there. That ball closer to the guys in black than it was anybody in a white shirt. It'll be fourth down and forever, and they will have to punt here.
8: Yeah, I wouldn't try the quick kick here. I think I would just get back.
0: Punt formation. And
8: get back and hope you get a good snap and get the ball off.
0: 8:59 left in the third quarter of play. Back to receive the punt is Luke Talley. Talley's had a couple of nice returns tonight. He is up top. We'll get a wide receiver here on the near side as well. See if they try to kick it away from Talley.
8: Uh-oh.
0: Ball dropped by the punter. He'll get chased. A little rugby kick, and he'll get it away. Pretty good kick. And Talley came up, thought about picking up the football, but instead he'll let it go, and it'll die at the 29-yard line. That was an athletic play that time by the punter, Demarion Walker-Bell.
8: You thought he was going to get tackled. I thought there's no way he's going to get that off, and they're draped all over him. Somehow he gets that ball out and punts it and gets a good roll and avoids disaster.
0: R5 Screen in Woodward offers you the very best in custom embroidery screen printing and heat pressing. 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First and 10 for the Boomers. They go to work for the first time offensively here in this second half of play. And they'll toss it out in the flat. Pass is caught, weaving his way through traffic. And taking it across the 30 out to about the 32-yard line, Brody Province, it'll be second down.
8: One of the John Marshall defenders read it perfectly, get across, but he didn't make a play. You know, it doesn't do good to be there if you don't make the tackle.
0: Second down and 6 after the 4-yard pickup. Cash Carter and company picking up where they left off. Carter now going to keep it here on the near side. Student body, he breaks the tackle, has the 40. Makes his cut there to the 45 and out to the 46-yard line. That'll be a first down. Great running by Cash Carter as he'll pick up that first down for the Boomers.
8: Been a lot of room around the outside of this John Marshall defense, and Woodward Boomers are taking advantage.
0: Well, and again, they have had the chase all night long, and when their numbers just aren't there, and getting a little bit tired. Carter going to go up top, throws into traffic. Pass going to be incomplete. That was almost impossible for Jake Graff to get to. There were three defenders there for the Bears.
8: Yeah, you know, and that a little bit not necessarily the quarterback's fault because there was only, it looked like, two receivers out in patterns. and that allowed three of them to gang up on the intended receiver.
0: Second down and 10 now for the Boomers. And they'll go back to the running play here on the near side.

0: A little shake, a little bake, still on his feet, hemmed in by the sideline, but getting away from the defender and now picking up the first down, Brody Provins. How about Provins? Looked like he was going to get run out of bounds, stopped, looked at the sideline, said, I'm going to go back this way, fellas, and took it inside the 40 down to the 39.
1: You better grab a hold of Provins because he's not going to stop on his own. You better hit him and get him down.
0: First and 10 now for the Boomers, putting together a nice try to begin the third quarter of play. Carter going to roll right side, got all kinds of room, throws, tough throw behind the receiver and slow to get up after trying to stop on a dime and come back for that catch. Out in the flat was Jake Graff. It'll be second down and 10.
1: You know, they ran that roll off, and they bring that right side out on the rollout, and he had blockers and a lot of room,
0: thing, yeah.
1: You know, that it looked like, you know, maybe his design pass, but he had a lot of room to run. A
0: couple of times he's had that opportunity tonight. They go back to the ground. Provins sweeps his way through traffic, still on his feet, bouncing off people inside the 35. Now he'll carry them down to about the 30-yard line and dive for the 29. He'll be just short of a first down, hard running there by Provins. It'll be third down and about a yard.
1: I think they call that yak, right? Yak, yards after catch. That was yards after contact.
0: Okay.
1: Yak, yards.
0: So you've invented
1: contact.
0: Something new.
1: A new phrase here.
0: Can't wait to see that on the NFL. Third down and one, and a quarterback keeper, Carter. He'll pick up the first down aboard, gets a block to the 25-20, all the way to the 15, to the 10, 5, and into the end zone for the score. Cash Carter, no flags. Boomers now on top 32-0.
1: And that's the key for tonight, right? No flags.
0: Right.
1: Got a touchdown run, got a touchdown. Put this thing, you know, pretty much in the bank here.
0: And a good job again on the edge by the blockers, the tight end and the wide receiver, Carter, untouched into the end zone. And now the extra point on the way for Carson Hensel. Seriously, the holder, snap is back, hold is true, line drive kick, up and good. So, with 6:55 left here in period number three, Woodward extends the lead. It's the Boomers on top, 33-0 on K101 and K101online.com.
2: Friday Night Quick Score Center. And we'll have a little catch up on some scores. Weatherford leading Duncan 35-0. It's tied up. Durant and Clinton 21-21 in the third quarter. Crescent has extended their lead over Liberty 35-20 also in the third quarter. Tonkawal all over Empire 58-7. Moreland has scored. It is now Sayre 30, Moreland 6 in the fourth quarter. Thomas 27, Merritt nothing in the third quarter. Watonga has taken a 7-0 lead over Blackwell. At the half, last score we have there, Kingfisher 35, Bridge Creek 7. Bartlesville also at the halftime, still leading Enid 36-7. Stillwater ahead of Lawton 42-7. And your eight-man scores, Laverne is still leading Texoma 16-6. Cherokee in third quarter is 22, OBA 14, Pioneer 20, Coral 6 also in the third quarter. Another good game here. O'Keen is extending its lead over Waucomas 46-26. Valco leading Garber 38-6 at halftime. Boyce City leading Tyrone 42-8 in the third quarter. Sharon Mutual has finished the game at halftime over Ringwood 60-0. Bray Doyle trailing Canton at home 36-6. Canton leading at home. Crimson Hillsdale all over Oilton 67-16. Another good game here. Pond Creek Hunters extended their lead over Medford. It's now Pond Creek Hunter 38, Medford 28. And Gary leads Maysville 50-6. Canadian leading in Texas, Panhandle Canadian leading Randall 14-7. Vernon leads Perriton 35-6 at the halftime. West Texas ahead of Wheeler 8-0. It's Booker 47, Follett 12. That's homecoming in Booker. It is halftime in White Deer. It's White Deer 50, Miami 12. And we'll just run down some Kansas scores here. Another final. South Central has beaten Sublette 54-0. Kiowa County leading Meade 30-8. It's

0: Ingalls 38, Ashland 6. Well, take that back. Kiowa County leading Meade 52-8. That's just an update from Sean. Thank you, Sean. South Barber has beaten Moscow 64-0. Kingman leading Medicine Lodge 21-0. We've got a tie game here. Liberal and Dalhart 14-14. Manhattan is leading Dodge City 27-7. That catches you up on your scores in the Tri-State region. Back to you.
1: All right, Doctor. Thank you, Doctor. We appreciate that. And first play from scrimmage after the kick, and Tyler Riggs an interception for Jake Graff. Woodward's got it in great field position.
2: No, man, it was an overthrow, and Jake Graff perfect on the spot to haul in that interception.
1: Boomer's trying to strike quickly. Graff in the end zone. Catch! Touchdown! What a throw! Over the top by Cash Carter, and a better catch in the corner of the end zone by the guy who just intercepted the pass.
2: Oh, my goodness. Talk about threading the needle.
1: Yeah.
2: I mean, that was perfect right over two defenders. He mentioned the concentration by Graff to make sure to look that one in. Tell you what, Cash Carter is a quarterback, folks, from his freshman year till now, has come a long way with the touch, the ability to thread the needle. It's beautiful.
1: 39-0, extra point on the way here for Carson Hensel, as Woodward now beginning to salt this away in the second half of play. We'll get a stoppage of play, and encroachment going to be called on the Bears before the ball was ever kicked by Hensel.
2: And Hensel, a guy, you know, the members were, I say, kind of lucky. They had two senior kickers last year, and so they both graduated. Now you got a guy in Hensel that's trying to build that confidence, obviously, and get that routine down of extra points.
1: Well, and there's a youngster that holds for him as well. It's not like it's a couple of old guys back there. Kick is all the way. It is no good, but we've got a penalty flag.
2: No, they said kick was good.
1: It was good. All right.
2: That got just over the bar.
1: Well,
2: I mean, just over, Michael.
1: The official here on the near side, his arms are short. I didn't think he ever got them up above his head, but they do call the kick good. The penalty flags fly. They're discussing it. May have been a little extracurricular after that one took place.
2: Yeah, it was the flags, to your point, were thrown after the ball had crossed over the kicking post there.
1: And personal foul will be the call against John Marshall, so they'll mark that off on the kickoff. As the extra point was good. And let's give him a recap now. As coming out of that touchdown, a kick, dandy kick, by Luke Talley that just kind of died at about the 10-yard line. And at the last moment, an up back, Donnell Rowe for John Marshall fell on it. First play from scrimmage, Malcolm Ed throws an interception to Jake Graff, and out of the interception, over the top, Carter to Graff for a touchdown. The extra point good, and that's where we are. 40-0 with 6:46 left in quarter number three.
2: Mentioned Woodward salting it away. This is where you really, this quarter, and you guys talked about a little bit at the half, where you kind of make that statement that, okay, you know, you're going to come out and finish this ball game. Essentially, it's 11-man. You don't have a 45 scenario like you would an 8-man, but you could effectively put this out of reach. Look where Woodward's kicking this from.
1: Well, they'll kick it from the 45-yard line of John Marshall. Yes, the Markoff goes against the Bears, and so you would expect Luke Talley just to bang this one into the end zone. And John Marshall would take over first and 10 at their own 20-yard line. Coach Snaberger going to start clearing the bench now, you think? There is the kick into the end zone, by the way, and it will be first and 10 for John Marshall at the 20.
2: Yeah, you'll see it kind of come in waves, I think. You know, one thing that they want to blend some of these younger guys with some of the veterans out there to help guide them in case there's some miscommunication about the assignment, things of that nature. And it will eventually, obviously, turn into all the twos and threes, but it'll kind of come in waves a little bit at first.
1: A couple of things that I want to get folks caught up on as you struggled with your microphone down there. Number one, tell us who the homecoming queen for 2026 is, in case we're just tuning in.
2: It would be Miss Riley Devine, won that, and she was equal parts shocked and overjoyed. So,
1: coming up tomorrow, the Woodward cheerleading team will be in competition.
2: They'll be going to Westmore for the 5A regional. You can go support them 11 o'clock there. Fan participation is part of that competition, so they need your support if you can make it.
1: And quickly before the snap by John Marshall, the band will be performing in competition tomorrow as well.
2: They will be at Edmond Santa Fe High School. Early trip from there to get out there and get ready for their performance.
1: Ed, from the shotgun formation, wants to throw, now flush, got some room. Chase from behind, it'll make it across the 20.

0: down to about the 23. Good pursuit that time from behind. Boomer defense, guess who it was? The guy who had the interception, the guy who caught the touchdown pass, and now he makes a tackle at the 23. That would be young Mr. Jake Graff.
1: They don't like a lot of the guys to go two ways if they could help it, right? But, I mean, Jake Graff is just one of those dudes. You got to have that out there at all plays, Michael. That's just how it is.
0: You don't want him off the field for sure. Another guy that fits into that category, Brody Province here on the near side. So it'll be second down and seven down for John Marshall. 6:05 and running in the third quarter of play, 40 to nothing. Woodward on top, rolling, Dodd, pass, caught, first down across the 30, out to about the 32-yard line. I just talked about Brody Province, and he just tattooed the wide receiver. Give credit, though, to that young man holding on to the football, Braylon McGee, for a first down to the 32, actually.
1: Brody said, yeah, you're going to catch this, but you're going to feel that catch a little bit at the end of this one.
0: Well, the old thing, though, that the coach has always said, you're going to get hit. You might as well hold on to the football.
1: Mm-hmm.
0: Good job that time by the wide receiver from John Marshall. And, again, the Bears run the play clock down inside of 10 seconds almost every snap, trying to shorten this ball game, trailing 40 to nothing. It's wound its way down to about 5, and they'll snap it at 4. Going to run the football and to no avail. Great job that time here on the edge. Province fought off the blocker, made the tackle, maybe a loss of a half yard on the play. Second down, 10.5.
1: Now our guy Bowen Morton, I mean, he is so fun to watch. Plays on that defensive line, Michael, but he will go sideline to sideline. Usually wearing 55, wearing 44 tonight.
0: Yeah, why the change?
1: I don't know. I didn't get to ask him. But, you know, he just randomly changed, and I was like, okay. But, no, he is a horse as well. He'll get up on it, one of the senior captains on this team.
0: Saw Bowen earlier today at the donut shop. Maybe he outgrew his outfit.
1: Possible.
0: Second down, 10.5. Just kidding. He's much larger than me. I don't want him to squash me like a grape. Low snap. Quarterback go down and get it. Throw. Pass. Caught. And out to the 44-yard line. That'll be another first down for John Marshall on the pitch and catch. That's a couple of times during this drive between Dodd and Braylon McGee. McGee took the big hit a moment ago. Went out in traffic, made the catch there for the first down.
1: You mentioned John Marshall running that clock down, and they're in the mode of, you know, hey, we're going to try to execute everything at the pace we think we could execute, right? They're trying to go a little faster at times tonight. That had worked out. Remember, they don't play district schedule, so that for them, game by game right now, is trying to build that improvement.
0: Well, again, Chris and I talked about it. They don't have the numbers, and so they've got to be judicious in what they do. Another pass out in the flat, caught. Spin move, first down, more, another do-si-do, and inside the 45, down to about the 42-yard line, will go the wide receiver who has been getting it done left and right, and it's McGee again for another first down.
1: Yeah, showing that shiftiness, showing some of that moves, that's the thing. I mean, John Marshall, and you guys have talked about, they've got some athletes out there. If they get some of those numbers, get, you know, some of those big uglies, a few more of those guys, they can be dangerous.
0: Well, they've got some big uglies. It's just that they are incredibly young, and you can tell that they are not yet in shape here late in September. It'll take a little bit of while, and you talked about their coach. He's trying to rebuild a program here at John Marshall, and it'll take on a week-by-week basis. Dodd with time, throws across the middle, pass is nearly intercepted. An opportunity that time for Blake Boone, but the receiver turned defender and swatted it away from Boone. It'll be second down.
1: Then we had a late flag come out as well, I think. See what that was about. See what they call. Well, maybe not.
0: I'm looking at the white hat, and I don't see.
1: I thought I saw one pop in there, but I guess not. Either way, though, great job by Blake Boone to nearly pick that one off. He's been fantastic as a sophomore this year, really stepped up to his first big varsity minutes.
0: Dodd exclusively throwing, a little push pass inside the 40 and then spun back to the 40, but they'll give forward progress to the wide receiver to the 38-yard line. It'll bring up a third down for Delvin Robinson and company. Third down and about 8, we'll call it.
1: I was trying to tell you earlier, they call Tripp Bates the caveman, Michael, on this
0: caveman
1: team.
0: Caveman.
1: Right? Because he kind of walks, you know, a little unorthodox. He doesn't say a lot. He's got a full beard. He's one of those guys that had a full beard at 15. And, you know, he's not the most outspoken guy, but, man, he gets after it.
0: Caveman. Okay. And he accepts that moniker.
1: That's what the teammates call him. I don't know if he accepts it or not.
0: third down here.

0: Dodd wants the throw. Does pass tipped and in and out of a couple of hands. And now John Marshall comes away with a football and the touchdown. That ball in and out of two separate hands for Woodward Boomers, and somehow the John Marshall player comes up with it and walks into the end zone for the score.
1: And not just any John Marshall player. The one guy you don't want to get the ball is Donnell Rowe.
0: Yeah.
1: And that's who came up with it. I mean, talk about a hot potato. Woodward thought they had the interception
0: not twice, but twice.
1: Twice.
0: So the

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2: You know, Boomers here give up the touchdown, Michael. Obviously, going to try to fire back. You really need, what, two drives here to really make sure you put this thing away. We saw Noble last week make kind of a run at Woodward in the last few drives. By that point, you're up 47-0, though. So you don't want to give John Marshall any hope. Probably want to answer back with a good drive here.
1: Well, of course you do, but you're just trying to get people to keep listening like this game is going to be close down the stretch. It's not.
2: I never said that.
1: That was a fluke play on that touchdown. Nothing against John Marshall. Sometimes that happens. Here's the kick, fielded at about the 22, near side 25, across the 30, 35, 40, near sideline 50, 45, 40, 35, 30, 25, 20, 15, 10, 5, touchdown! Boomers on the return, Kason Lovinger!
2: Boy, this sophomore class is special, Michael. There are some dudes out there, Clevenger, Blake Boone, Trustin Ross on the defensive side, but you could see, not only do you have a great senior corps, but a guy like Clevenger, a guy like Boone, they could bust it open at any time. My goodness.
1: How's that for your response to the touchdown there, Junior?
2: Yeah, it's pretty good. Yeah, pretty immediate.
1: You'll take that, won't you?
2: I will.
1: 78-yard touchdown return by Clevenger down the near sideline. Nobody laid a glove on him. And once he turned the corner, he had all sorts of room here on the near side. I love the coaching staff. They're saying, go that way! Go north, young man! Extra point all the way. It is up, and it comes up a bit short, I believe. Mr. Hensel could not get it to go. So the Boomers do answer that touchdown with a kickoff return of 78 yards. And with 2:24 left here in the third, they have extended the lead to 46-6 on K101 and K101online.com.
3: Quickly across the area, Weatherford, no trouble with Duncan leading late the game 49-7. Tied in Clinton, Durant and Clinton, 21 apiece. Crescent leading Liberty by 13, 43-20. Tonkawa pounding Empire, 61-7. In the fourth quarter, Sarah leading Moreland, 30-6. Thomas shutting out Merritt, 27-0 in the fourth. 7-0, Watonga last report was leading Merritt. Kingfisher on top of Bridge Creek, 42-13. Sunray, one better than Guymon, actually three, 15-12. 36-7, the Bartlesville lead over Enid, and Stillwater leading Lawton, 42-13. Guys, that's a third quarter score.
1: Junior, I know that you root for the home team, but Joey Goodman, who is a columnist for the Lawton Constitution, that I read daily. Earlier this week, he made his predictions. Well, it was yesterday, actually. He made his predictions and said that Empire would stay with Tonkawa. 2 weeks ago, Mangum absolutely destroyed Tonkawa, or destroyed Empire. And anyhow, Tonkawa, as good as advertised. And we look forward to seeing them. I believe that's a Week 8 matchup, if I'm correct, will be in Fairview for that bowl game between Tonkawa and Fairview.
2: Yeah, we've got that one circled and have since pretty much the preseason, Michael. That likely is going to decide that district. And, you know, that is a huge, huge class between two immensely talented teams.
1: And I'm told that there will be a crispness in the air with the weather, that fall may have arrived by then.
2: Thank goodness.
1: In October.
2: Please.
1: October 23rd, is that when we circle the calendar for that one?
2: Yes, sir.
1: All right. By the way, the kickoff by the Boomers goes out of bounds. And so John Marshall will get a first and 10 at the 35-yard line. With 2:24 left here in quarter number three, Woodward on top, 46-6.

0: What?
1: Oh, my goodness.
0: Feel free.
1: Nah, we'll catch that one later.
0: But, oh, okay. Must be one of those closed circuit type
1: it
0: things.
1: It was, yes, yes.
0: You know, I love how you might just abandoned me. He's just like, I'm tired of being with him. It's your turn to be subjected to him. Here's a pass out in the flat, catch in and out of the hands. Well, I tell you what, it was a golden opportunity there on the near side for a catch and big yardage. Braylon McGee, who has caught a couple of passes in traffic and taken shots. That time he was wide open, but trying to turn up field without the football.
1: That's the thing.
0: Incomplete, yeah. Second down and 10.
1: He saw that green grass, Michael, and got a little excited, thought he could maybe make his man miss one-on-one there.
0: By the way, speaking of green grass, this field is absolutely marvelous. And I know that it's painted by a robot, but I enjoy the fact that we have individual yard markings. That is just fantastic.
1: That robot also helps us out during Class Bowl to keep the Boomer football field looking great there. So great collaboration between Woodard Public Schools and the Class Bowl.
0: Second down and 10. Here's something that is rare for John Marshall in the second half. They're going to run the football. Delvin Robinson said, I really wish we hadn't done that because there were six black hats in the area to stop him at the line of scrimmage. It'll be third down and 10.
1: Boy, and one of the big guys, Adrian Garcia, the nose guard there, 300 pounds. You do not want him getting his paws on you and saying, come back here. You ain't going nowhere.
0: Garcia, 5'11", 300 pounds, and he is a junior.
1: Mm-hmm. Part of that offensive line for the Boomers as well.
0: So third down and 10 for John Marshall here, late in period number three, trailing 46-6. Clock shows a minute 40 and running in this third frame. And again, running the play clock down to 5, pitch, catch, incomplete, nearly intercepted. And again, trying to run without the football was Donnell Rowe. Rowe makes that catch, look out, but he doesn't take the ball with him. And Woodward nearly intercepts, incomplete. It'll be fourth down and 10. Minute 30 left here in the third. Do you think they run the clock in the fourth quarter or not?
1: Hey, we're getting close to that point. Depends on what happens in this final minute 30, I would say.
0: Non-district bowl game. Long bus ride home for John Marshall. Punt formation down for the Bears. The last time, special teams got a kickoff return. Punt high, hits at the 45 and rolls to the 39-yard line. It's a good field position for Woodward to begin this drive here in period number three. They mark it down at the 40, actually. It'll be first and 10 from there. Clock stop with a minute 17 left in the third. And again, you wonder when they start putting in second team players. And I think if John Marshall hadn't scored that touchdown, we'd already see that occurring here. But I think the big change will be in the fourth period. Will you agree?
1: Oh, yeah, it should come soon. Should start seeing lane searching, some of those guys get in there for this Woodard offense.
0: Two wide receivers split here on the near side. Clevenger and the kick return is up top. Pistol formation for Woodward. They've been throwing it all around the park. Going to run the reverse here. Getting a block and turning the corner at the 40. 45-50 is going to come back. 45-40 down the near sideline and finally run out of bounds at about the 25-yard line will be Luke Talley. But a block in the back going to be called way back here at the line of scrimmage.
1: It was Jake Graff trying to seal his guy and just got a little bit too handsy as soon as his defender turned. Couldn't get the hands off quick enough. He realized it, Michael, and tried to do the, oh, it wasn't me. And you know how that goes. Every time that happens, they'll throw that flag.
0: Well, I think the coaches will tell him in film study is look, you don't even have to put a glove on him. Just stand there.
1: Pretty much.
0: It's all
1: a
0: he had to
1: like
0: do.
1: In basketball.
0: Yes,
1: right?
0: All he had to do was stand there. So it negates a big run here to begin this drive, and we'll move the football all the way back to the 30-yard line of Woodward with a minute 5 left in the quarter. They do run the clock here. Line of bank for first down, the midfield stripe, so first down at 20. Again, two wide receivers here on the near side, directing traffic. Carter in the pistol formation. Cash wants to throw, screen pass, caught. Set up nicely across the 35 and knocked down right there at the 35-yard line will be the receiver slash running back on the play. And was that Brody Provins that time?
1: Call him Moore.
0: Or was it Bourne? All right.
1: Had a decent hole to work with, but a couple of the John Marshall guys smartly kind of slipped around the edges of the wedge that the Boomers set.

0: for that screen.
1: And we've seen the John Marshall defenders a couple times be able to chase from behind. It's that athleticism that we have seen from them tonight. They may let the quarter come to an end. There's 10 seconds left in the period, and that will be the case. So the third quarter going to come to an end. Woodward on top, 46-6, celebrating homecoming here in Woodward. And we'll return for the final 12 minutes after this on K101 and K101Online.com.
2: Hey, we're back here at the Quick Score Center. Excuse me. Let me try that. It's Laverne, 22. Texoma's shortening that lead a little bit, 22-14, Laverne in the lead in the fourth quarter. Cherokee is extending their lead over OBAS now, 36-20 in the fourth quarter. Shattuck having no problems with Burns Flat, Dill City, it's 48-12 in the third quarter. Pioneer leading Coyle, 36-6 in the fourth quarter. Another high-scoring game, O'Keen, 62, Waucoma's 32. That's in the third quarter. Balco leading Garber, 44-16. Turpin having no problem with Buffalo tonight, beating them at Buffalo, 50-0. Boyce City leading Tyrone, 50-14. That also in the fourth quarter. Sharon Mutual shuts out Ringwood tonight, 60-0. That game ended the halftime. Canton leading Bray Doyle, 44-6. Cremon Hillsdale has beaten Oilton, 67-16. Pond Creek Hunter is continuing to lead Medford, 40-28. That in the fourth quarter. Gary leading Maysville. That's a final. Gary 56, Maysville 6. Into the Texas Panhandle, Canadian leading Randalls, 14-7. Vernon beat ahead of Perryton, 42-6. That game is in the third quarter. It is Wheeler, 35, West Texas, 14. And Booker leading Follett, 47-12. White Deer leading at half, 50-12 over Miami. And in Kansas, South Central has beaten Sublette. Kiowa County has beaten Meade, 58-8. Ingalls has beaten Ashland, 52-6. South Barber has beaten Moscow, 64-0. A game still going. Kingman leading Medicine Lodge, 35-6. Dalhart leading Liberal. That's the good game in the third quarter. Dalhart, 21, Liberal, 14. And Manhattan leading Dodge City, 35-7. That's your catch up on your scores on 8 minutes. Back to you guys.
1: Bates with the screen pass. He makes the catch. It'll bring up a fourth down. Woodward going to punt. We'll send it back to you. Go ahead and give us some more scores.
2: We're caught up with you guys.
1: So it'll be fourth down and nine here for Woodward. So they came up empty on that drive. Minute gone by here in the fourth. And one of the rarities of the night, a punt for Woodward.
3: So what, first of the game or second of the game?
1: I believe it's the second one of the ball.
3: Okay, yeah.
1: Having a hard time with numbers. They are so rare.
3: Well, they haven't had
1: punting
3: to do
1: the football,
3: it, yeah.
1: Yes, and they're not sure who needs to be in there. 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
3: Boomers up 46-6, Michael, and fourth down, about to punt it away. See if we start seeing more of those subs in on the defensive side. You know, one thing that they have been doing, or specifically been doing, I know with this coaching staff, is they keep track of who gets in the game on Friday nights and who doesn't. If there's somebody that doesn't, they get a couple snaps at least. They take them to the JV game, make sure they get some reps there. They're very keen on trying to develop every single player on this team.
1: Got to get that pipeline.

0: on for sure. So out of the timeout, Woodward in punt formation. Two guys set up here on the near side. One receiver back for John Marshall. No pressure on the punter. Kick away. High wobbly kick that hits at the 30. Bounces forward at the 20. Going to be fielded there. And breaking tackle, still on his feet. Now reversing direction, looking for somewhere to go. Great pursuit by the Boomers. Better job of returning the football. Penalty flags will fly. And finally, Donnell Rowe is knocked down at about the 25-yard line. But when you've got that kind of shake, bait, stop, go back the other way, somebody going to commit a personal foul somewhere.
1: Well, especially when this happens all in the span of 5 vertical yards. I mean, he ran 40 yards side to side, but good job on the Boomers to string that out. And every time he tried to peek behind the door, if you will, they were there. And eventually it does, yes, come out as a holding, so that'll back up John Marshall.
0: Spot foul. They said it occurred at the 25, so it looks like they'll mark it back to the 15-yard line.
1: I tell Donnell, he's just looking at his teammates like, guys, I just did all that running. And it was for nothing.
0: Boy, it's one thing to run straight line, but when you're stopping and starting and reversing, and yeah, you get gassed at the end of that. Now, heavy legs at the end of the play, and like you said, hands on hip kicks.
1: Oh,
0: really?
1: Body language was great. It was great. You can be telling about a couple of those guys on the bus, you can be saying, hey, come on, man.
0: 10:22 left in the ball game. First and 10 now. For John Marshall, they've got it at their own 15-yard line. What a throw. Pass is incomplete. Two wide receivers in the area. And kind of Don threw that one into, or Ed, rather, threw that into no man's land. Second down and 10.
1: We call that one a case of the mater, or is that too soon?
0: Wow. They get to Mexico tomorrow. You keep telling everybody that's going to be more of a bowl game than we suspect.
1: It might. Mexico 2-0. I'm not saying, you know, Sooners are going to trip over themselves, but just you know, if it's a little closer early than what you think it should be, don't panic immediately, I guess.
0: The Lobos and the Sooners along our network stations, Z92. Second down and 10 here, John Marshall. Again, they've been throwing almost exclusively in the second half. That ball in and out of the hands of the wide receiver, Rowell that time. Donnell Rowe, he heard some footsteps, let that one go by. The alligator arms came out incomplete. Third down and 10.
1: Well, if he catches that one, Michael, there's, what, 4 Boomers right there in the air? I mean, converging on him, and then Blake Boone almost came up with the pick off the tip there. He dove to the ground for it, missed it by about a couple inches.
0: Yeah, if he makes that catch, he would have been the pinball wizard for sure. Third down and 10. Thank you. I'll take the Elton John version over the Hooves. They are running the clock here in this fourth period of play. 10:05 left. And again, changing the play. At about the 10-second mark of the play clock is John Marshall. Throw across the middle, and oh, my goodness.
1: Boone again.
0: Yeah, and he knew he had that one picked off. Just couldn't hold on to it. Blake flashing across. Rowe may have gotten a piece of that football, but, again, Blake Boone not happy with himself. Thought he should have had that one. And I think he may have been looking at the end zone.
1: I think it was, because if he hauls that in, I mean, there's one receiver on that side for John Marshall, and no offense to the lineman, but I don't know if you're covering that space in that short of a time back across the field.
0: Lane Searcy down below us, throwing on the sidelines. He apparently will come in when Woodward gets the football back. He stopped the clock on that play.
1: I think they had inadvertently let it run a couple seconds on the previous play, not that it was running clock. So, we're going to talk to that clock manager over there. I know the guy. So.
0: 10:05 left of the ball game. John Marshall will punt. No pressure on the kicker. End-over-end kick that will be fielded at about the 46-yard line. Coming to the near side, Clevenger. Clevenger breaks a tackle and takes it all the way down to the 30-yard line. That is the second great return by Clevenger here in the second half. One went for a touchdown, and this one, that was on a kick return, this punt return, inside John Marshall territory at about the 30.
1: He almost sprung that one, but he gave himself a little too much shake and got tripped up. So, either way, a good return.
0: Legs may be a little bit tired at this point. Early in the ball game, you maybe keep your balance on that. But nonetheless, great return. Mike Clevenger, first and 10 for the Boomers. And Searcy will take over at the quarterback position for Woodward. Micah Barnett has checked in the backfield as well.
1: Seen Roddy Oakley at receiver. Sergio Silva, usually a corner. He's playing receiver.

0: Arnett, the inside handoff, and he'll pick up a couple inside the 30, down to the 27. It'll be second down and 7. 9:40 left here, and now a stoppage of play.
1: Official's timeout. Got an injury for John Marshall, guy that's down after that play.
0: So a timeout with 9:37 left in the ballgame. Woodward in command, 46-6. And you and I return to Boomer Stadium after this on K101 and K101Online.com.
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1: Blocking it off now, definitely was shaken up initially after the play. Good to see that. You know, John Marshall's going to need him down the road. Explosive playmaker.
0: Big collision inside for sure on that play. Second down and 8 now for the Boomers. And again, Searcy at quarterback, 9:30 and running in the ball game. Wants to throw, has time, looks. Corner of the end zone, pass is incomplete. That'll be third down and 8. Good coverage that time by John Marshall downfield, and Searcy would have had to thread that through a couple of ball players to make the catch.
1: And Sergio Silva, the intended target, now a flag comes out real late. Some jawing going on.
0: Yeah.
1: The officials say it's going to be on the John Marshall play.
0: Pointed right at the John Marshall player as well.
1: Yeah, one of the guys covering there, Xavier McClendon, who was over the top on Sergio Silva. Now, he's not happy with that. So must have said some magic words. Because there was nothing physical that happened. They're just walking back to the huddle, essentially.
0: Like his teammates coming over and trying to settle him down just a little bit.
1: And McClendon, the sophomore, we talk about the youth on the Sean Marshall team. Michael, that's going to be one of those coaching moments where you say, hey, you've got to calm down. I mean, at this point in the game, obviously not going to matter too much down 46-6, but down the road, a moment like that could cost you big.
0: Well, the officials are talking about this one. We'll tell you that RM5 in Woodward offers you the very best in custom embroidery, screen printing, and heat pressing. They can personalize anything from hats to hoodies, shirts to jackets, and much, much more, including all Boomer gear. So visit the store at 817 Main Street in Woodward or call them to place your order. So the dead ball personal foul will take it deep inside John Marshall territory here. Late in this second half of play, Woodward leading 46-6. Little surprised that they're still throwing the football, they being Woodward.
1: This is what they've done with Lane Searcy. They want to continue to get him live game reps.
0: Okay.
1: Obviously does JV, but they're not afraid to throw it when he's in there as a backup.
0: Searcy going to throw. Corner of the end zone. Pass is incomplete. And to get good coverage by John Marshall. That'll bring up a second down and 10. 9:09 left of the ballgame.
1: And the reason that is, Michael, I mean, it's not so much they're trying to run up the score.
0: Well, I know that. No, no.
1: This is a new offense for Woodward. Something that they've implemented this year is a new offense, so they are trying to make sure that they're getting everybody up speed, especially your guy that's going to be your future at the position the next couple of years in Lane Searcy.
0: Well, not just your future, but you're an injury away from,
1: sure,
0: from you're the next man up. Going to keep the ball on the ground here. Ball comes loose and a fumble going to be recovered by John Marshall. Micah Barnett took a big-time hit at the line of scrimmage. Ball popped loose and the Bears will fall on it. It'll be first and 10 now for John Marshall as they take over with 9:03 left of the ball game.
1: One of the seniors there for them, Terrell Dubin, that was on the spot for the Bears to do that. So, young Boomers in defensively as well. Seen a lot of that youth. Sergio Silva, one of the few starters that's left in for the Boomers. So,
0: Bethany on the schedule next week for Woodward. District play will open up for Woodward. And that ball game on Friday night, right? It's Friday night ball game?
1: Friday night ball game in Bethany, so see how the Boomers could begin district play. Real opportunity for them to begin 4-1 on

0: the season would be huge.
1: Meantime, our traveling microphones will take us north of the border. We'll be in Ashland, Kansas.
0: Another homecoming
1: coming
0: up. And a great story between Buckland and Asham. Can't wait to touch on that more.
1: Pass out in the flat, caught, and running off all the defenders. Room here for the tailback. And good job by Woodward to close quickly on Delvin Robinson. He had all kinds of room. Robinson will pick up five on the play. That'll set up a second down and six.
0: Aiden Santillan, one of those guys we talked to this morning at the ECC, greeting those youngins. Plays hard, just a sophomore.
1: Cason Harris hit on the stop as well. And they only gave him four on the play, so it's second down and six.
0: Cason Harris, another big boy. Talk about the future right there. Woo. As a nose guard. He's got some size to him.
1: Young man fills out his pads indeed. So second down and six. Two wide receivers on the near side, two up top for John Marshall. They want to throw. Pass is caught at the 35-yard line. Weaving his way through traffic out to the 40 and picking up the first down will be the John Marshall wide receiver. Catch and pitch that time as Stansfield will pick up the first down.
0: John Marshall's had a lot of success, Michael, in the second half of those comeback routes. You know, that's something if you're the coaching staff. I mean, your guys on the outside have the speed, and they're using that threat well, so it made that adjustment a little bit.
1: Good job by Silva to chase that one down from behind. But a first down out to the 40-yard line for the Bears. And again, they're trying to put together a drive here late in this ball game to get something going. Second carry of the second half for the Bears, and weeding his way through traffic and picking up three will be Delvin Robinson. Robinson thought he had room on the edge, but great pursuit by Woodward.
0: Brody Province.
1: Yeah, Province getting it done on every aspect of the ball game. Silva was in the neighborhood again. And it's great athletic play, but it's smart, too. You're playing the position the way you were taught and told to. Staying at home.
0: Discipline, for sure. You love to see that if you're the coaching staff.
1: So second down and seven now. Ed throws, pass through the hands, incomplete. And again, about the fourth time we've seen a receiver for John Marshall trying to run with the football before they catch it. And that time it was Stansfield. So it'll be third down and seven. And for John Marshall, it's obviously four down territory. 7:05 left for the ball game. You got to wonder if Woodward, when they get it back, if they don't run the football to try to get out of this thing and get it over with, because we're stopping the clock on incomplete passes. You don't think that'll be the case?
0: We'll see. I'm intrigued. See if that'll be the case.
1: Third down and seven. Ed pump fake. Well, it's cost him a couple of times. He'll get out of it this time. Now be chased and finally going to be dragged down from behind at about the 40. What about the pursuit that time by the Boomer defense, led by the big boy Adrian Garcia?
0: And finishing the play, Autry Province. Yeah. He's fired up because, you know, little brother's been in there getting some highlights this year. Autry's been trying to catch up to him, so he's fired up after the play.
1: Well, I don't know which one of the coaches it was that tried and decided to chest bump Garcia, but Garcia bounced him back about three or four yards.
0: That's a losing battle.
1: I don't want any part of that. Thank you. So John Marshall in kick formation with 6:20 and running here in the ball game, 46-6. I guess if you're Woodward, one of those goals you have is to hang half a hundred. Here's the punt, high end-over-end kick, fielded at the 30 and then lost, and then good job of recovering the football that time by one of the blocking backs. That was Aiden Santilla who got on it. As Clevenger wanted to make some hay one more time, didn't he?
0: Yeah, that's one of those though, where as a sophomore you got to realize, hey, I got a fair catch that one. He had a defender right in his face, ready to mess that up. Delvin Robinson did so. Good job, though, by Santillan to, like you said, jump back on that.
1: Now, Cason, that ball was up in the air for a long time. And John Marshall got down to cover it quickly. So the Boomers get a break there as the dance team, cheerleaders, and band all getting recognized by the PA guy here tonight. Pep squad as well. They've done a marvelous job throughout the bowl game. Did so at the pep rally as well. Woodward continuing to throw ball out in the flat across the 30 out to about the 31, maybe the 32-yard line on the pitch and catch. It'll be second down and seven.
0: That's one of those, you know, you mentioned
1: it. Long handoff.
0: Yeah, long handoff, essentially. Just get the ball, get your guy in space. Roddy Oakley trying to make something happen.

0: Had a chance to see his dad earlier today. First time that we've seen him since we came back.
1: He told us to deliver a message for a guy, Cooper Johnson, once we get back to the studio.
0: Inside handoff here and across the 50 down to the 45-yard line. We'll go Micah Barnett, but back here at the 24-yard line, we've got a hold, and this one's going to come back.
1: And Micah probably going to have some of that similar body language we saw of Mr. Rowe have for John Marshall. Like, guys, I made a big run. Take it away from him.
0: So Travis had a message for Coop, is that right?
1: Yeah, we'll deliver that on the fifth quarter. You want to tune in for that. So, yeah, special one to deliver for Coop.
0: What is this? Is this the morning show? You're CJ McCormick?
1: It's confidential. Yes, sir.
0: Oh, good Lord.
1: He told me it was confidential.
0: You guys.
1: Just telling you.
0: Confidentiality.
1: Yeah.
0: 5 minutes left of the ball game. They mark off the holding penalty back to the 21. Line of eight for first down for Woodward, the 40. So Junior says that's 19 yards, second down. Pistol formation, ball on the ground. Barnett goes right back into his hands. And does he get back to the line of scrimmage? No. 20-yard line. Now a late penalty flag will fly. And I'm going to get another personal foul call here.
1: Yeah, this is...
0: This one came way late after the play was over with.
1: Might be a little frustration.
0: Face mask.
1: From the Bears, I mean, it's been that type of night. You know, they've had a couple bounces go their way, but ultimately... obviously, Woodward's taking the advantage.
0: Now, Barnett was basically on the ground when they started yanking on the face mask. So the personal foul, but Ed Bull will take it out across the 30 to the 35. And instead of second down and forever, it becomes second down and five.
1: A lot more manageable for the Boomers there.
0: You have something in your playbook for that, don't you? 4:25 left for the ball game, 46-6. Woodward wants to throw, catch out in the flat, but unable to escape. Maybe a loss of a half yard on the play. It'll be third down. Was that Clevenger on the catch?
1: It was Clevenger, trying to make something happen, get that up the field motion. That's the tough part about this offense. So you hit those swing passes, you got to have a little shiftiness to make a man miss a lot of times. That's going to be your responsibility. You're going to get a one-on-one and have to take advantage of it.
0: We've seen it happen several times here tonight.
1: Sure.
0: But, again, you're talking about the second team in there now, and they are learning on the job. So third down and six, swing pass near side. Turns the corner, 35 out to the 37, 38-yard line. Shy of a first down by a couple of yards into the ballgame. Titan Fields, 5'6", 145. And the senior will not pick up the first down. Woodward will punt. Titan, though, integral part of the pep rally today.
1: Yes,
0: we enjoyed getting a chance to meet him.
1: He's a pep club president. So
0: okay.
1: Big role there. He was responsible for helping set up all the fun games they played and kind of get the flow of that thing. Did a pretty good job. That was a very entertaining pep rally, I think.
0: Well, and Mary Services puts on a great pep rally.
1: Sure.
0: Is the public invited to that? Because some of the stuff that goes on there.
1: The doors were open.
0: The folks need to see some of the.
1: We had alumni coming in.
0: That tug of war was great.
1: Between the classes, of course.
0: Fourth down and kick on the way here. Nobody back for John Marshall as they thought Woodward was going to go for it. And the ball will come to rest inside the 20, down to about the 17-yard line. It'll be first and 10 from there with 2:52 remaining, 46-6 our score. Big change of pace for us next week, not in the sense that it'll be homecoming, week number 3 in a row for the broadcast crew, but we go from 11-man to six-man, and I'm looking forward to it. It is Sandlot football at its finest.
1: Have you called a six-man game?
0: I have. I had a chance
1: to
0: do a couple of Texas games back in the day.
1: Yeah.
0: And it's a track meet. It's a basketball game, and they play it with a football.
1: I've heard it described as a Mike Leach fever dream, and I think it's probably one of the best descriptions out there because almost everybody is eligible to receive a pass, and it is all about space and speed. Very fun game.
0: We'll have couple of teams that co-opted last year, now they're playing one another.
1: Friends to enemies, a great storyline as always.
0: Looking forward to that next Friday night up in Ashland. 2:44 left here. They will run the clock. Well, you look across, you talk about body language, look across to the chain gang. They're like
1: a dinner plan.
0: Can we get out of here? Pass out in the flat, caught by a John Marshall wide receiver.
1: Oh, ball's out.
0: Ball comes free.
1: Stays down.
0: Yep. The whistle did blow as no fumble on the play. It'll be a first down pitch and catch for John Marshall across the 30 out to the 33-yard line as they will move the sticks with 2:27 remaining.
1: Player a little slow going.

0: That'd be the receiver, and it's your guy. He's been pretty good, Braylon McGee.
1: Yeah, McGee has impressed me here this evening. If I was going to draft a player from this John Marshall squad, he would be in my top three for sure. And not so much because of his skills, but because of his toughness. He has gone in traffic and really taken some big-time shots and held on to the football here tonight. Had a penalty at the end of the play as well against the Boomers.
0: Personal foul, they say.
1: Yep.
0: Didn't see what it was.
1: And take it all the way out to the 48-yard line. And it'll be a first down now for John Marshall. They wind the clock now with 2:20 left of the ball game. 46-6. Fifth quarter waiting in the wings. We'll get out of here pretty quickly when this one comes to an end. Coop, the mowing doctor, waiting in the wings. A little pitch and catch out here on the near side. And inside the 45 down to about the 43-yard line. For John Marshall goes Zamarian Stansfield. Stansfield, good-looking athlete as well.
0: Oh, no question about it. Not the tallest guy, but good hands, good speed to him. The toughness again, as you mentioned, mm-hmm. with McGee.
1: Gain of 9 on the play, second down and 1. John Marshall kids have acquitted themselves nicely here. I mean, they have not laid down by any stretch of the imagination. Playing hard till the end. Minute 25 remaining. Ed, pass out in the flat, and a little bit low, incomplete. And you can see some of the frustration there for Xavion McClendon. Xavion's like, you know, if you get that up and hit me in the chest with it, I've got all kinds of room out there.
0: Yeah, he did. He was going to be excited to be able to do that. You mentioned the toughness, though, the never quit for John Marshall. Lost nail-biter to Star Spencer, 14-12. Lost to Southeastern, yeah, 28-18 in a tough one there as well. Really, Mount St. Mary's was the only one that's been able to really dispatch them easily.
1: Timeout going to be taken. We'll keep it here with 1:27 remaining. And remind folks again that college football coming up tomorrow here on K101, the Oklahoma State Cowboys, fresh off that big win last week against Oregon. We'll get Murray State. Somebody actually called you yesterday morning.
0: We did. No lie, folks. Somebody, and I don't blame them. I get it because you're going, wait, is that the Murray State? No, it's not the Murray State in Tishomingo. It's not that Murray State. This is the Racers. They play FCS football. It's the 1AA. Traditionally a pretty solid program. A little tough so far this year. But if that was the case, the spread would not be 57 points. It would be closer to 100, if not over.
1: Murray State located in Kentucky, is it not?
0: I believe so.
1: Okay.
0: The Racers.
1: So that ball game tomorrow kicks off at 6 o'clock. Is that correct?
0: 6 o'clock.
1: Right.
0: Yes, sir.
1: And our friend Dave Hunzanker and his two sidekicks will go on the air at 4, John Holcomb and Company. Is that right?
0: Deion Amati. So
1: at 4?
0: At 4 o'clock.
1: Game show?
0: Here
1: on
0: K101. So.
1: And then, of course, the Sooners over on Z92 as they will do battle with New Mexico.
0: The Mighty Lobos to you, sir.
1: You know, they had some success on the basketball program because of an Indiana graduate, Steve Alford. Don't know that has anything to do with the football field, but they'll play nonetheless. Woodward moving into the neutral zone. That'll cost him 5. 1:27 left of the ball game.
0: Be a couple extra up downs of practice for the
1: guys. I was just getting ready to say that. Yeah. I know Coach Snaberger's happy about the victory, but he's not much in the mood for the lack of focus here late in the contest and the penalties.
0: Well, you know, it's funny because you mentioned him. I mean, he's a head coach to his core. I mean, we talked about the penalties on the coach show, 17 for 155 last week, and just there was a clear disgust on his face about that.
1: So first down after the mark-off. Ed throws, ball bobbled inside the 30, spinning and getting down to the 26 will be the wide receiver for John Marshall. That was Clinton Irons, and Irons will pick up a first down for the Bears.
0: Trying to duck and weave through some of that traffic was Irons.
1: Good open field tackle that time by Titan Fields. First and 10 now, ball sets at the 26. 1:02 left of the ball game, 46-6. A couple more plays. This one will be in the books. You know that Woodward wanting to keep John Marshall out of the end zone. Pitch and catch here on the near side. Tackle's broken. And inside the 5 down to the 4-yard line will go Zamarian Stansfield.

0: Samardzija in that time able to shake off the tackle attempt of Sergio Silva. And Sergio got some BBs in his hand. That one's stinging just a little bit.
1: That's a little tough. Yeah, so he's shaking that hand around.
0: Yeah.
1: You hit that the wrong way, and it feels numb for a minute.
0: Clock continues to run. 40 seconds left of the ball game. John Marshall trying to punch it in for one more score. Boomer's trying to keep him out of the end zone. Ed going to roll out. Got a personal protector now. He'll flip it. And into the end zone for the touchdown. We'll go that personal protector.
1: Delvin Robinson just kind of said, hey, I'm open. Give it to me and I'll complete the play for you.
0: Robinson made the catch. Weaved his way into the end zone. And in the waning seconds, literally 21.8 remaining, John Marshall will get their second score of the night. And that'll make it 46-12. This one more conventional than that first one on the double tip drill that ended up in a 60-yard pitch and catch down the far sideline.
1: Yeah, no accidental TD here.
0: No. John Marshall will go for two. Again, this ball game, a non-district affair. It has nothing to do with points or anything else. It's just pride on the part of John Marshall and the defense of Woodward. A little bit of pride as well, as they will keep out of the end zone.
1: I believe that was that Robinson.
0: Yeah, it was. It was Devin Robinson.
1: Had about half the Boomer defense there, 5-6 on the game tackle behind the line of scrimmage.
0: So we'll have our final thoughts in, 21.8 seconds. But, again, just a none-too-subtle reminder that the cheerleaders will be in competition tomorrow.
1: They will be going to Westmore, performing just past 11 o'clock for the 5. That's the 5A cheer regional there. They do well there. They make state next weekend. And fan participation is a part of that. So if you're down that way tomorrow morning, go support them. They need that fan involvement. And then the band will be heading to Edmond Santa Fe High School for their first marching competition of the season. I know they're really excited. Had a great performance here at halftime tonight. And a really creative show. I mean, Daisy Crockett, TJ Pardon, they did a really good job of, you know, basically they had that belief that, hey, we can do anything with this bunch, in terms of the band. And they definitely put a lot of effort, a lot of hard hours into that. So.
0: Tip our cap to 270 Curb, Downtown Collision Shop, Grease Monkey, Leslie, Dr. Leslie, DDS, Modern Appliance, Northwest Physical Therapy, and R5 Custom Embroidery for being our sponsors tonight from Boomer Stadium. We appreciate their efforts. I think they've put away the K101 Cruiser. I think
1: we packed up the corral?
0: I think the corral and everything has been packed up. We'll get final thoughts from Chris Eubank as the kickoff is going to be picked up and then just simply burning clock and running back towards the end zone was Luke Talley. Good decision by Talley. Took time off the clock, and they'll actually let this one run out, and your final score will wind up being 46-12. Woodward wins it to improve to 3-1 on the year, headed to district play next week as they'll travel to Bethany for a district matchup that you'll listen to over on our network station, Z92. Before we get out of here, why don't you let Chris Eubank have the headset. Let him get his final thoughts, and we'll come back to you, Tyler. 46-12, our final score here. Woodward wins it, going away tonight over John Marshall.
2: Taking care of business, isn't that what you have to do?
0: Yeah.
2: You want me to sing that for you, or just
0: no?
2: Settle with taking care of business?
0: Yeah. No, I'm good with
2: you're
0: you
2: good
0: just
2: with
0: saying
2: that.
0: Yeah.
2: But no, it's a great evening, packed house tonight, homecoming, all the activities, the band, cheerleaders, the students in the cheer section, full stands, and they come away with this 46-12 victory, exactly what the doctor ordered, exactly what the coaches wanted. Yeah, there's things to clean up, but all in all, a great night for the Woodward Boomers.
0: And they head into district play next week against Bethany on the heels of that victory, and we'll ask Tyler about it in a moment, but this is the first time in a long time. Now, keep your headset on. First time in a long time, Tyler, that the team has won two games in a row. We'll talk more on that in just a moment. Chris, the traveling, we need to come up with some name for all the equipment that we take, all the stuff that we have.
2: It's a caravan.
0: All right. It will be in Kansas next week for that six-man matchup. We look forward to it.
2: Little six-man football. You've not called a six-man.
0: Yes, I have.
2: Oh, you have. Okay.
0: I've not done it at Jerry's Palace.
2: Okay.
0: I knew that he was.

0: have to work in there.
1: We have to work in
0: that he's broadcast a football game from Jerry's
1: World.
0: Okay, fine, great.
1: Follett and Canadian.
0: Well, we're going to do it from Ashland next week.
1: Okay, it's close, right?
0: Yeah, it's right there.
1: Hey, Ashland, we're coming your way. We're ready for you. We want to hear from you, and we want you to know K101 is interested in your program, interested in your community, and we're going to put the spotlight on you next Friday night.
0: And we certainly do look forward to that. And it's more than just Ashland, though, Junior. It's the other team that's playing as well. We'll put the spotlight on them, too.
2: Yeah, you know, it should be a really interesting one. You go look at the storylines coming into that game with Ashland Buckland. They caught up last year. We mentioned that a little bit. And we heard the coaches talk about earlier in game night, there's a lot of, you know, friendships there. There's a lot of bonds and familiarity. And now they're going to be going against each other, and it's two solid teams. Buckland's been on fire to start the season. Ashland had a good opening win last week. They've got a star quarterback, Nathan Bates, the nephew of our good friend Brent Bates. They're going to bring a good team to that homecoming contest.
0: And Mrs. Tyler Bates is teaching there at Ashland. I bet we see her next week as well.
2: I'm sure we will. We might see the whole Bates clan once again after caught up with them at South Central.
0: How important was this win tonight for Woodward? As we said, first time they've had back-to-back wins in some six seasons. Am I right about that?
2: That is correct. And on top of that, the first time they'll finish non-district play with a winning record in about a decade. I mean, and that's one of those things. It doesn't seem like a big deal right now, but for a group, especially that senior group that wants to be the change, wants to say, hey, we're the ones that turned this thing around, they know that's important.
0: All right, great day. We appreciate Woodward's hospitality and making us a part of Homecoming 2026 from being at the with the little kids this morning and the players and the cheerleaders and dance team to the pep rally, then the parade, and now the big victory tonight. Final score, 46-12. The victory goes to the Woodward Boomers tonight over John Marshall. For Tyler Riggs, for Cowboy Cook, for Chris Eubank, I'm Michael in the Morning. Thank you for being here with us tonight. Stick and stay for the fifth quarter. The Good Doctor and Coop got it for you through midnight tonight. K101, K101online.com.
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3: 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Happy homecoming for the Boomers. Weatherford has beaten Duncan by 42. 49-7, your final in Weatherford tonight. Elk City, by the way, off tonight. They'll be home next week against Cash. Clinton has beaten Durant by a touchdown, 28-21. Couple of our teams there in Class A we follow on a regular basis off tonight. Fairview next week home against Sarah. Hooker next week at Hinton beginning district play. It was Crescent, a 15-point winner over Liberty, 43-28. Tonkawa pounds Empire, winning by 49, 70-21. Sarah beats Moreland, 30-6. It was Thomas beating Merritt, 27-6. Watonga shuts out Blackwell, 7-0. Several 2A teams off. Chisholm next week home against Bethel. Perry next week will be at Kiefer. Alva next week home against Cashin. And Cashin, obviously, next week at Alva. Hennessy next week off tonight. Hennessy plays at Christian Heritage. Kingfisher beats Bridge Creek by 30, 49-19. Last report we had, Guymon was leading Sunray. Interstate matchup. The Guymon Tigers on top of the Bobcats, 26-22. Last report. Bartlesville pounds Enid tonight in Enid at Selby Stadium, 52-7 was your final. Stillwater, a 50-point winner over Lawton, 63-13. To eight-man football we go. Didn't hear us talk about the Sealing Wildcats tonight. They were off. Next week, home against Waletka. Laverne beats Texoma by 16, 30-14. The game in Texoma tonight, in the panhandle anyway. It was at Cherokee beating OBA by 10, 38-28. Shattuck does in Burns Flat, Dill City, 56-12, your final there. Happy homecoming for the Indians tonight there in Ellis County. Pioneer beats Coyle, 36-6. It was O'Keen pounding Wacomas, goodness, 76-32, 44-point win for the Whippets. Malco Forgan beats Garber by 20, 44-24. Turpin last night shut out Buffalo, 50-0. Boise City has beaten Tyrone tonight, 50-14. Sherry Mutual, the game ended early, 60-0. Ringwood, the Red Devils, losing to the Trojans. Sherry Mutual continues to roll here in 2026. Canton beat Braid Oil, 44-6 in Canton tonight. Kremlin Hillsdale over Oilton, 67-16. Pond Creek Hunter, a dozen better than Medford, 40-28. Few teams off tonight. Eight-man ranks coming to Douglas. Next week home against South Coffeyville. Timberlake next week home against Corn Bible. Winoka off tonight. They will be in the panhandle next week to tangle with the Beaver Dusters. This one ended early. Gary beats Maysville, 56-6. To the Texas Panhandle we go. Last report we had, third quarter. Canadian leading Randall by a touch, 28-21. Vernon pounding Perryton, leading by 35 in the fourth quarter in Vernon tonight. We learned that 20 better than West Texas. The Mustangs win it, 41-21. Not a good night for the Follett Panthers, but a good homecoming for the Booker Kiowas. The battle there in Lipscomb County. Booker beat Follett, 61-14. Similar score, White Deer. The Bucks beat the Warriors from Miami, 62-12, your final there. Let us step into the great state of Kansas. South Central bouncing back, big time tonight, shutting out Sublette. The Larks fall to the Timberwolves, 54-0.

Kiowa County. This ends early in Greensburg tonight with Kiowa County beating Meade by 50-58-8. Ingalls beat Ashland by 46. It ended early. 52-6, your final there. South Barber has shut out Moscow 64-0. Kingman beat Medicine Lodge by 36, 42-6. It was Dalhart, 13 better than Liberal, 34-21. Manhattan beat Dodge City, 42-7. Now we'll set the stage for you tomorrow when back we come in just a few. My friends, it's Quick Scores on a Football Friday night.

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0: Friday night quick scores. The fifth quarter forthcoming here in just a few moments. The good doctor, the good representative, his name is Dr. Carl Newton, the host there tonight for the fifth quarter portion of our tribute to young people across Oklahoma, Kansas, and Texas. Before we talk about college football tomorrow, the aforementioned Dr. Newton, big winner at the Chamber Golf Tournament today. Your golf ball dropped from the helicopter, fell just inches short. There was only one closer to the pin there at Boiling Springs. You ended up winning a brand new John Deere zero turn lawnmower. You're living right, buddy.
1: I'm just lucky, I tell you. My wife's already excited. She can't wait to get me on that thing.
0: I was going to say, who's going to ride the lawnmower? Amanda Wheeler, by the way, winner of the golf cart, the grand prize, I guess, if you will. Her ball was a tick closer than Dr. Newton's. Nick Guthrie ending up with a Rec-Tec pellet grill from Ace Hardware. Gary Burrows, a Yeti cooler, and another Yeti cooler going to Jeff Snowblin there as part of the Chamber Golf Tournament. By the way, Western Drug ended up winning the tournament. The Bank of Western Oklahoma finishing second. Edward Jones, Cockerham, and Walter were third there in the first flight. Thurman, First Republic, High Plains Center among those other teams in placing there in B flight. Big-time golf tournament today. Thank you all very much who participated supporting this community, specifically the Woodward Chamber as part of their annual golf tournament and golf ball drop.
1: You would definitely say it was a success then, right?
0: Oh, absolutely. It was a fun time, lots of food. My goodness, Sealing State Bank, who was that? Frank Meyer and his crew cooked for us there on the course in the pavilion area. It was Barkley Holt and some folks from Tech Center, former state representative Dale DeWitt helped out.
1: Yeah, oh, so Dale's a good cook.
0: Representative DeWitt was there. So anyway, thank you all very much for participating and being a part of the Chamber Golf Tournament today out at Boiling Springs Golf Club. The Cowboys here on K101 tomorrow evening, 4 o'clock pregame, a 6 o'clock kick. If you're headed that way, that'll be toasty again. Doggone it. Tailgating about 98 degrees. Temperatures may start to drop a bit by kickoff, but by a couple of degrees. Probably 96 degrees or so straight up 6 o'clock at Boone Pickens tomorrow. Light southerly wind for the most part, about 12 miles an hour. Temperatures dropping back to around 87 by game's end. So we invite you to join Dave, John, and Dion tomorrow evening, Oklahoma State, Murray State football here on your undisputed Tri-State Sports Leader, covering high school sports and college sports, for that matter, the way they should be covered for 43 years and counting, K101, KWOX, FM Woodward. Over on Z92, it's Oklahoma, the Sooners, and New Mexico from the Gaylord family, Oklahoma Memorial Stadium. Toby, Chris, Gabe, their entire crew, pregame 3 hours in front of kickoff tomorrow afternoon from Norman, 3:30. Kick there at 6:30 at the campus of the University of Oklahoma. Pretty much mirror ditto, if you will, weather conditions, probably around 95 degrees or so at kickoff for the Sooners and the Lobos over on Z92. Dr. Newton, thank you so much for being here this evening. We look forward to you. I think Tyler will probably rejoin you here in just a few moments as Friday Night Quick Scores actually rolls along with the fifth quarter portion of what we've been doing for 43 years and counting now, putting the spotlight on young people on those Friday fall evenings, though it certainly doesn't feel like fall, at least it hasn't in the first 4 weeks. Temperatures well into the 90s, probably a few weeks ago it was close to 100. Well, it's close to 100 today. I think Woodward's high might have been 96, but you'll talk football with the folks for several hours.
1: And ask people to call in. 580-256-5101. We want them to come in when we get on the fifth quarter and let us know how the kids played, what they saw that was special, and anything. There's some pretty good games out there tonight. We need to talk about them.
0: College game, there's a good one ongoing there in Lubbock at Jones Stadium. About 7 minutes to go, last check. Texas Tech had regained the lead, 28-20. The Red Raiders leading the Cougars from Houston. I think the last check there was about 7 minutes left to go in the game there at Jones Stadium in Lubbock. 28-20, Texas Tech with the lead. What

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4: 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An all-star lineup, to say the least, Michael Barnes, Tyler Riggs, Cowboy Cook, and Chris Eubank. In studio producer Sean Kelly, our score coordinator is Kathy Reese. 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I'm C.J. Montgomery, inviting you to join Doc and others for the fifth quarter portion of our tribute to young people. They're going to talk football, all things Friday night, for the next few hours. Hey, if your bunch won tonight, that's absolutely great. If they did fall a bit short, remember again, my friends, the finality of defeat is but seven short days in length. There will be another night. Good evening, everyone.
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7: Welcome to the fifth quarter. We are here, fans out there on your way home from the game. This is a chance for you to let us know what is happening at the game you were at, some of the things we didn't hear about. We get a lot of scores, but we don't hear a lot of some of the outstanding plays, some of those players that really put forth an extra effort tonight, and so we would love to hear from you. So if you'd like to call in, it's 580-256-5101. Just to start the night out, we'll just for you, those that are driving home that may not have heard it, Woodward handles John Marshall a sounding defeat, winning 46-12. That was our game of the week here on K101, brought to you live. Also, Weatherford having no trouble with Duncan, beating Duncan 49-7. There's quite a few teams off this week as they're taking a break between the non-conference and the conference game, so there's about, I think, 11 teams that are probably not, so we don't have quite as full a schedule. Like Elk City was off this week. They'll be next week home at Cash. And then Clinton tonight played Durant and beat Durant 28-21. Fairview was off this week. Hooker was off this week. Crescent beats Liberal 43-28. Tonkawa putting it on Empire 77-21. Tonkawa is an outstanding

0: team. We're going to be one we're going to watch down the that's going to be in the playoffs for a while. Sarah had no problems with at home with Moreland. The Bearcats fall 30-6. Thomas beats Merritt 27-6. Watonga beats and Blackwell in a very close game, 7-0. Watonga the winner there. Kingfisher having no problems with Bridge Creek, winning 49-19. We have a score here in the fourth quarter, I believe it is. Guymon leading Sunray 26-22. That's the score we just got in recently. Bartlesville has beaten Enid 52-7. Stillwater, no problem with Lawton tonight, 63-13. And then we'll jump on into eight-man score. Sealing is off this week. They head next week at home with against Waleka. So that will be a big game. Laverne beats Texoma 30-14. It was a close game quite a ways. It was a two-point scratch back and forth there for a while, but Cherokee holds on and beats OBA 38-28.
1: Speaking of Cherokee, we've got Clint Beam with
0: Clint
1: us.
0: Clint Ream is on the phone. Clint, tell us about the game, please.
2: Well, it was a lot closer than I wanted it to be, Doc, for starters.
0: I could tell that. It looked like you just couldn't shake them, could you?
2: No, listen, OBA has a really good team. Anybody that Coach Kayot coaches, they're going to be well coached. I think they're a year away from being really, really good. But they've got a really good team. Just couldn't get some things going. Trigg was a little hampered. A little bit by a shoulder injury tonight. They held him in check most of the night. He had 78 yards tonight on 15 carries, so that's his lowest output of the season so far in three games. We bowed up and got it done when we needed to. We had some good fourth down stops. I think they had two turnovers on downs. So, good, tough, physical game. Our offensive line really kind of – I'll give those guys some praise tonight because they got it done and was able to get some holes there for Dawson to break some long runs to score. We got a touchdown through the air tonight, Trigg to Dawson. Creed got him another touchdown. Trigg got him one. So good group effort by everybody. Defense played extremely well, extremely sound football. Just a few miscues, but a really good OBA team and really – really glad to be able to come out with a win. And then we get ready to go to the panhandle next week, or almost to the panhandle, I guess. We're going to Forgan. So
0: another good team out there. That'll be a good game too. So most of it ground gain tonight. You said Trigg throwing a pass to Dawson. That was kind of unusual, wasn't it?
2: No. It was Dawson throwing to Trigg.
0: Dawson Trigg. I thought you said Trigg. Yeah. Take Trigg to Dawson. Yep. I thought the halfback pass back to the quarterback there.
2: Yep. So. Okay. No, we had 248 yards on the ground, but that's our lowest output as a team.
0: Did you have any stats on OBA on there?
2: 57 to the air. Yeah. So the Chaos kid had an exceptional night throwing the ball. He was 11 of 11. I had him for 133 and two touchdowns. So very efficient throwing the ball tonight for him. And then they had 122 on the ground, 133 in the air. So they were pretty balanced. They are going to give some people some fits in B2, that's for sure.
0: Yeah, especially if they don't have a secondary with that balanced of attack, they will be somebody to reckon with as we go down the road.
2: Yeah, I mean, you look at what Davenport did to Waleka tonight, and that was in our Squirtle picks. I picked that one. I picked that one wrong, and I definitely picked the Pond Creek Medford one wrong. And the Pond Creek fans have let me hear it tonight. So
0: I'm sure they will.
2: just a great game overall there. So really good games tonight. This game was great, and so we just got to regroup and get kind of healed up a little bit and get ready to make the road trip to Forgan and keep the wheels rolling.
0: So the Pond Creek game did surprise you a little bit there?
2: Oh, yeah. I, you know, I, It was so evenly matched. The athletes that Pond Creek has, you know, Kyson Davis, I said it on Squirtle. I think he's one of the best athletes.

0: state, regardless of any class. They're tough, and they're coming along, and they're getting healed up. And I just didn't expect them to go to Medford. You know, to me, the only difference was home field advantage. That's about the only way I could call that game, and that didn't matter. Pond Creek put it on them, so surprised to see that.
1: So looking at Pond Creek Hunter down the road, they play Ringwood next week, and then they have an open week. So if they do have any injuries, they should have a little bit of time to heal up. Next week's game against Ringwood's on a Thursday night, and then they'll have an open night. And then they travel, looks like, more to the east there. They play Wesleyan Christian, Cave Springs, Welch, and Copan and DePue. Any of those that you're familiar with that you think will be a challenge for them?
0: Well, actually, Doc, they ended up having to drop the Wesleyan Christian game. They didn't have enough to field a team, so they actually are picking up Cyril.
1: Oh, So
0: Wesleyan Christian is out, and Pond Creek picked up Cyril. So, Pond Creek's going to run the table in their district. I don't see anybody in their district competing with them. I think they'll run the table and be set up well for the playoffs. They have to go to like Cave Springs, which, you know, that's a heck of a drive, and they're probably going to go over there and 45 them.
1: Yeah.
0: I think tonight kind of solidified, you know, how good Pond Creek is. I think it may have been a slight question mark, but they are a dang good football team. You got them, Davenport, O'Keen, and B2, you know, it's going to be tough. I expected Texoma to beat Laverne tonight, but I think Laverne beat them. So, Texoma's having a rough go at it, dropping down to 8-man football. So that B2's wide open as far as I'm concerned. There's three really good teams right there, and Davenport's better than I thought they were. So,
1: yeah, you're right on that. That's for sure. I was going to look at Cherokee's schedule ahead. Like you said, Balco Forgan next week, and then they'll be back home at Ringwood, and then doesn't get any easier. You got Sealing. And Wacombas is a pretty decent team, too. So it's not going to be anything just to slide on down there. But, yeah, there's some challenges ahead of you.
0: I think O'Keen lost, you know, two, three touchdowns to O'Keen tonight. Or Wacombas lost 2-3 touchdowns to O'Keen.
1: Actually, O'Keen opened it up 76-32 there and ended it up.
0: Holy cow. Yeah, they were up by about 3 the last time I looked in the booth. So, yeah, I mean, Wacombas is still going to play good. They're going to be good. I think the biggest thing in our district right now is just, every team has got somebody kind of banged up.
1: Yeah.
0: And so we got to find those games to be able to rest some starters and get some kids healed up, you know, not just us, but, you know, other teams as well, and then be able to make that run there to finish out districts.
1: Well, hey, Clint, I definitely appreciate you calling in and giving us a holler tonight. And I guess you won't be much of an travel to move a few blocks down the street and settle into the house. So congratulations to the Chiefs on another great victory. And you guys, thanks for calling in, and have a good night.
0: Yeah, you too. Thank you.
2: Want to keep going with scores?
1: Yeah.
2: Left off at, the OBA Cherokee game.
1: Hang on, I'm going to let you. You got? Can you do that for me,
2: sure.
1: Sean? Because I've lost my scoreboard.
2: Okay. Burns Flat, Still City game against Shattuck. Shattuck winning that one 56-12. It was Pioneer over Coyle 36-6. O'Keen beating Wacombas 76-32. Balco Forgan over Garber 44-24. Turpin knocked off Buffalo last night 50-0. It was Boys City over Tyrone, 50-14. Sharon Mutual shutting out Ringwood, 60-0. Canton over Bray Doyle, 44-6. Kremlin Hillsdale beating Oilton, 67-16. Pond Creek Hunter over Medford, 40-28. Gary beating Maysville, 56-6. In Texas, Randall just now tying it up against Canadian, 28-all. In the fourth quarter, about 10 minutes left in that game. Vernon leading Perryton in the fourth quarter, 55-20. It was Wheeler over West Texas, 41-21. Booker knocked off Follett. Booker's homecoming game there, 61-14, the final score. White Deer over Miami, 62-12.

0: And in Kansas, South Central beating Sublette 54-0. It was Kiowa County over Meade 58-8. Ingalls over Ashland 52-6. South Barber shutting out Moscow 64-0. Kingman over Medicine Lodge 42-6. Dalhart beating Liberal 34-21. And Manhattan over Dodge City 42-7. That rounds out the scores from across the tri-state area.
1: Yeah, the Canadian Randall game is, I've got 20. What's your final?
0: 28 even.
1: 28 even. Where are we at?
0: Nine and a half left in the fourth.
1: You want to jump in on that?
0: Yeah, we can bring that up for you.
1: Let's watch. Let's listen in on the Canadian Randall game, fourth quarter.
2: I'm not sure what they're doing.
3: This is
0: courtesy of News Channel 10 out of Amarillo.
3: So he's on break.
2: Yeah, but there's three guys on that side. Sanders now sips to the side, back to pass his wall. Here comes some pressure in his face. Steps up. There's a hold down there, and that goes incomplete. Randall will turn that down.
3: Valdez timing that play, too.
0: That was Canadian with the ball.
2: That was a nice little hit check. That might, you know, the NHL might want to look at that guy. Decline that. Fourth down. All right.
0: It's fourth down for Canadian.
3: But if you're Randall, do not buy this.
2: Yep.
3: It's that quick kick, but do not buy it.
0: On the Randall 30.
2: Yep.
3: And that's Cervantes back there, who's a backup quarterback.
2: Cervantes is back this time.
0: Rather, their own 30. They're on their own.
2: Now 30. He's going to back up a couple of steps. And he's going to kick it. And that one's kind of wobbly. And it's going to stop and just roll dead in about the 47-yard line. So Randall's got it tied up at 28. Going to start at their own 47. 9-11 left here in the ball game. And, man, we've had two really good games here today.
3: Oh, man, have we ever. The 29-28 victory for Lubbock Cooper Liberty on a two-point conversion to win that. And then here we're tied up 28-28 and with nine to go in the game. It's just tremendous to fight between those four football teams that have put on
1: a game to watch. And while they're talking there in Big 12 football, it's Houston 26, Texas Tech 28. Houston has got the ball down at deep in Texas Tech territory with 49 seconds left, and they're having a timeout right now. So they very easily could kick a field goal and win this game, or they may run a couple plays, run the clock on down a little bit more. But, yeah, that's a good game going on right there. Let's go back to Canadian.
2: I think Randall feels like they can maybe now start to lean on the offensive line a little bit, as this is now late in the game.
3: Ideally, if you could take nine minutes to go
2: 50
3: yards basically to the end zone.
2: Yeah, I don't see that happening, but
3: I don't think the coordinator's got the patience. He's going to look for that shot.
2: Two receivers to the left. Wing to the right. Ray handed off to Jet Hall. Hall makes the first man miss and then pushes the pile forward.
3: Patience to let that
2: develop
3: up.
2: That was just chopping his feet and picks up down to the 47-yard line of Canadian. That brings up a third down and four as Jet Hall just following his blockers. And now Nunes checks in. Randall not in any hurry.
3: Don't need to be.
2: Nope. Keep this game short. Now they got receivers each side. Six guys in the box, but they've got to respect the pass. Here comes the going to hand it, and the blitz comes in, and they just swarm and going to lose a yard.
3: That looked like to me it was four down territory either way for Randall.
2: I think
3: so. Just that kind of play call.
2: Nope. Here comes the punt team. So you're going to send Avilos out there to punt this one away.
3: Does Avilos know he's? Oh, there he is.
2: Yeah.
3: I didn't see him running out there, and I was like, "Does Avilos know he's going to punt?"
2: They're going to try and pin Canadian deep. So
3: hard count too.
2: Could coach have a fake here? Wouldn't necessarily be a bad time pull it. That was kind of a

0: funky snap. And then Avilos hits a bomb. It's going to hit at the 10 and roll. Ah, they couldn't quite stop it. Had just a little bit too much roll. And it goes in the end zone. So first and 10 from the 20. Canadian will start. 6:48 remain here in the ball game. We're knotted at 28. And the Randall defense being called on again to get another stop. The offense has gotten on the board twice here in the second half. Defense
1: looking for that second turnover for this defense. They've gotten one.
0: And they've averaged in a little over two a game. So coming into the night, they were averaging 2.3 a game. So
1: looking for that second turnover to flip it into a positive margin for them.
0: Two receivers each side are going to hand it to Flores. He's going to cut it up inside. He's going to get wrestled down. He's going to pick up four out to the 24-yard line. Wall going to throw that quick screen pass out there. Gets a nice block, and then Cruz takes it around the corner. Or that's Burris, rather, number 11, out to the, that's a pickup of 10, out to the 34-yard line. And that's been there all night long for a good 8 or 10 yards. Two receivers each side. They're going to throw that quick stop pass to Gunner Brady. And he's getting it all the way out close to the 49-yard line. Call it the 48-yard line. And this is the best-looking drive for Canadian here in the second half. And Randall's going to have to find a way to make a negative play here. I'm going to hand it to Flores. Flores got some running room and gets the right side over the 45 and down to the 44-yard line. That's an 8-yard gain on that carry. And quickly, Canadian has moved into the Randall end of the field. Now, Canadian's going to send three receivers to the left, one to the right, running back to the left of Hall. Going to fake it, going to turn and try and run. And a nice move, and a second nice move, and he's going to get the first down. Two Randall Raiders had a shot at him at the line of scrimmage to knock him down, couldn't get him wrapped up. He gets three. That's enough for a first down. Canadian keeps the clock moving and the ball moving. We're under 5.5 remaining here in the ball game. We're tied at 28. Canadian with just two timeouts left. Canadian gets two receivers split each side. Here comes Randall putting some pressure on, throwing it back across the field, and just a nice job closing on that was number 22, Valdez. Closed on that very quickly and knocked the receiver in the back as soon as the ball got there. Goes incomplete.
1: I had just a heads-up play from Valdez from the safety spot to, as he came up to the receiver, punched his hand in there to knock that out and force a second and 10.
0: Second and 10. Two receivers to the left, one to the right. Going to hand it to, going to go reverse back the other way. Shavir turns it back inside. Valdez there and finally pushes him out close to the 25-yard line. Going to call it the 28. So the reverse that got Phoenix Sherwood in the end zone doesn't work the same for Canadian, but a first down nonetheless inside the 30-yard line of Randall. Randall's coming straight ahead. There's Flores, breaks the tackle in the backfield. They're going to swarm on him at the line of scrimmage. No gain. We're under 5 minutes to go here. Definitely four down territory here. I don't know. They might try a field goal. Though I don't know if they're in their field goal guy's range. I watched him warm up. I don't know that he's got a 45-yard leg right now. Two receivers each side. There goes Flores. In motion, they're going to look to throw one deep, trying to get it down the field, and incomplete, as back there defending was Kobe Bacchus. And that one goes incomplete, and that brings up a second or third down and 10 now.
1: And Bacchus is just kind of off and on with Bacchus on Brady, and it looks like Bacchus is moving over there to take on.

0: Brady 101. But ever since they made that move, Brady's kind of been quiet. He's only had the one catch so far.
1: And that was just that little stop route.
0: But Bacchus is now manned up on Brady. Manned up across the board.
1: Justin around some receivers. There goes Wall rolling to the left. Going to try to throw one. Nope, that's incomplete. Fourth and 10. So big fourth and 10. Now here's the decision for Coach Cavalier. Do you try and take a field goal from here to be about a 45-yard shot?
0: It doesn't look like it.
1: He's talking to Wall right now on the out of round the numbers.
0: And if you're Randall, I would man up again on the passes. Stack that box with what you have.
1: So fourth down. And here's a big play with 4:21 remaining. Can Randall get a stop, get the ball back for their offense? And then there's a timeout taken by Canadian. That's their second of the half. We'll be right back in just a moment. This is TPSN Sports and News Channel 10.
2: So we're listening to Canadian. They're driving against Randall, 28 all ball game, I should say. Tied there, 28 Canadian, try and get the win at Randall. Got a fourth and 10 coming up due to the Wildcats, but... Doc, we got a final in that college football game we're watching. Houston, Texas Tech coming down to the wire, and it looks like Texas Tech has emerged.
3: Texas Tech has emerged 28-26. Houston had scored there late, tried to go for two. Quarterback stretched out, looked like he might have had it, but they said his knee was down before he got across the plane. And so Texas Tech holds on at home to win 28-26. Number 13 beats number 22, and so that was a good game.
2: Big early conference game for both teams, obviously. And then, you know, Tech, or Houston, I should say, tried to get the onside with 30 seconds to go. That didn't work. Had some timeouts, but gave up the first down. So since we didn't have Coop tonight, you know, it was funny. We got a message from Coach Oakley, Travis Oakley. Knows him very well over there in Shattuck. He was going to give me a message delivered to Coop. He was talking trash about Coop, so we'll have to let him address that.
3: Really?
2: Oh, yeah. Tongue in cheek, obviously, but we'll have to let Coop address that next week. But we got Head Manny stepping in with us in the fifth quarter. And, of course, phone lines are open, 580-256-5101, 580-256-5101. If you want to tell us about your experience on Friday night, let's tune in real quick, see how this Canadian drive finishes against Randall. Looks like the Wildcats have gotten a 5-yard penalty on fourth and 10.
1: That's a problem.
0: Hey, sometimes we think it's on two, and it's really on one. I'm just saying. It's not always our fault, but that one, yes, that is our fault.
1: Yeah, it's usually not their fault, but that one was clearly the center's fault because every back, every receiver, and every lineman but him moved.
0: And the quarterback, too.
1: And the quarterback. So fourth down and 15 now. There goes Flores out in the pass pattern. Walt looking to throw one, trying to get it down there to him, and overshoots it. And it goes incomplete, and Randall gets the stop. He was there, but rolling to his left, running for his life, and just can't get the right touch on it. And Randall will take over first and 10 from their own 33-yard line with 4:12 remaining here. And can they find the...
2: So the Canadian defense is going to have to come up with another stop as they go turnover on downs against Randall there. Deep into the Randall territory. We're threatening the red zone. Do not get it, so remains tied at 28. Heard you talking with Clint Reeb earlier on the way in there. Good win for Cherokee. He was talking about B2 being wide open. I mean, you know, it really is. Now, obviously, with Cherokee BB1, they don't have to worry about that. But, man, I mean, that is going to be a showdown when it comes to B2 to figure out who's going to win. I believe we said Shattuck got their first win of the season against Burrs Flat Dill City. Pond Creek Hunter, that was a really good Medford team they beat. I know Class C, but Medford team that can compete pretty much with a lot of those B2 teams and B1 teams. Pond Creek proven that they're legit. But, you know, Hayden, as we go through some of these scores, and Doc, you chip on this. O'Keen, you guys touch on that. 76-32. You know, it's shaping up to be a fun finish there in B2, it seems like.
3: Hey, very much so. And there's some, like you said, there's a lot of strong teams here. We haven't seen, I don't know, we have a definite pick, a winner there yet. That's going to be a tough to do. Because I really thought the Medford has been rolling pretty solid, you know, through these first two games. And then they hit Pond Creek Hunter tonight. And Pond Creek Hunter had it was close for quite a while there. In fact, Medford had the lead.

0: and then Palm Creek Hunter took the lead and spread it out there at the end. So it was a good game.
1: Yeah, and I want to mention Davenport got a big win
2: and
1: tonight. And
2: Clint talked about that a little bit.
1: Yeah, against Weleka.
2: And that's a staple win because that Weleka team, folks, I know they graduated some guys, but my goodness, they got talent. Embarrassments of talents there. They got a senior defensive end we talked about last week, Noah Hare, that you're not going to stop. And sophomore Ja'Cory Bagby has moved over to quarterback from a running back position, and he's been really good for him to start the year. And then Clinton surviving Durant, that was kind of a surprise. Got some texts about that one while we were doing the Boomer game. Clinton guts it out 28-21, but Durant put up a little bit more of a fight than I think people thought they would in that contest. 4-1's looking interesting for the Boomers. You guys heard it mentioned, Tonkawa. My goodness, what a machine they are.
0: Oh, my gosh.
2: I mean, 77-21 on Empire. That's an A-man score. They're doing that in 11-man car.
0: I know.
2: That's going to be a dandy in a few weeks when they take on Fairview.
0: Yeah, it is. And Fairview had their night off, like we talked about last week, about 11 teams having the night off tonight. I mean, Sharon Mutual had no problems tonight.
2: They weren't going. They
0: were done. In fact, they took a knee there at, before halftime to call the game. We was thinking that Clint White and Creed might swing by the station here on the way by, but I heard rumors of that, but I haven't seen them show up here yet.
2: They're
0: but
2: definitely welcome to swing by.
0: Yeah, we'd love to have them come by and say hi and tell us about the game. So even Gary got a pretty good win for them tonight. I thought that was a pretty impressive for them. But, O'Keen really turned it on there late. I mean, it wasn't that much of a blowout earlier. But I think Coop, Coop had to do some community service for the baseball team tonight over there.
2: Okay, I'm glad you specified with the baseball team. I don't want people thinking he got in trouble.
0: No, he didn't get in trouble. No, he wasn't up. No, they had the big car show over there tomorrow.
2: Yes.
0: The big, huge car show, and then the football game tomorrow, too. So they're both. It's a big day in Alva tomorrow, so he had to probably help out over there a little bit. I know that the courthouse, they closed down the courthouse and run people out of the courthouse to get everything set up for it. And so, but I know Cooper would be really happy that the Shattuck pulled out a 56-12 win over Burns Flat Dill City there.
2: It was definitely a get-right spot for him. It was one of those games you look at and said, hey, if you're going to get things right this week, that's going to be an opportunity, and they did so. So good sign there. How about, going to the Texas Panhandle? We're monitoring the, Canadian Randall game, but Booker, quietly, undefeated. I haven't really seen him up in the rankings of anybody in terms of, the six-man rankings. I think 61-14 over Follett, a rival there for homecoming. That's a big one for Booker, and going to be one to monitor there are the Kiowas. So I know they had some young talent last year that they were excited about to bring back, and so far it's been no issues for them. Now, Aiden, you were monitoring an interesting situation, not quite in the area, but important in the sense that a win streak was on the line. Oh, hold on a minute. We got a big happening here.
3: As Ray overthrew his receiver as they tried to run a quick pass, and that gets picked off.
2: So Canadian gets a big interception as Randall was driving into Canadian territory, just 1:52 left in the ballgame. Canadian comes up with an interception. We heard part of that. And so now they'll have a chance, have a few timeouts, try to get down the field and win that ball game. Still tied at 28 there at Randall. Canadian trying to get one.
0: At?
2: It is at Randall.
0: I mean, on the field.
2: Oh, excuse me. Yard line, I want to say he got past the or into Randall territory. We'll have to see where it was officially spotted. They're on a timeout right now. Canadian's going to have some field position to work with. But Hayden, back to you while we're waiting on that. You're monitoring a win streak was on the line tonight, and somehow, some way, the Carr-Albert Titans kept it rolling.
1: Yeah, and I was up in the press box packing up the stuff, and I was like, I'm going to turn it on. So I turned it on, and Carr-Albert came back in the fourth quarter. They were on the one-yard line.
2: This was against Dell City,
1: and this was against Dell City, yeah. And they kicked a field goal. Dell City blocked it, but they got a penalty for jumping over the center. And re-kick, and Carr-Albert strikes it right through, and Carr-Albert keeps the win streak alive. Coming back from 28-14, I believe is what it was. Started the fourth quarter, came back, won it. 34-31, I believe.
2: Crazy stuff.
1: There was two field goals there in the last 4 minutes for Carr-Albert. That kicker really turned it on there. Right at the end, kicked two good field goals.

0: just came out on top against Dell City.
1: Great stuff there. Tough game. I mean, Carl Albert, what a machine. We don't have to spend a lot of time on that, but there you go.
0: Right.
1: Those win streaks like that are special, and those hairy moments, you start to feel it. So that pressure comes through sometimes.
2: You know, it's interesting because teams like that that have that confidence sometimes
1: Oh,
2: that
1: yeah.
2: they can push it on through
1: Sure.
2: and make that win. And so that's.
0: Yeah, I do want to mention, though, Dell City, that guy accidentally called a fair catch at the 8 yard
2: Oh.
0: line. So they were stuck at the 8 yard line, 1 minute and 20 seconds left. Couldn't move the ball, had to punt it away, and Carl Albert marched down there and kicked a game-winning
1: So
0: field
1: one of
0: goal.
1: those things you look at, big mistake there for
0: Yeah.
1: Dell City. They cost him again. Clutch moment,
2: Right.
1: pressure on. You know, you got Carl Albert on the ropes. I think you get done, but you don't. Looks like Canadians pushing inside the 30-yard line of Randall territory, 3rd and 3. Let's listen in.
3: Throw it to toss it to Flores. He's gonna come up, I think, short.
4: I think he's a yard short.
3: And they're gonna mark him down. Not sure where they're going to mark him. They're going to mark him at the first down. They're giving him the first down. Randall takes a timeout. I did not think he had that first down.
1: So Canadian gets a first down there on 3rd and 3, and they're going to be 1st and 10 at the Randall 24-yard line. Now, mind you, Canadian on their last drive faced a 4th and 15, did not kick a field goal, tried to go forward, didn't get it. They get an interception to come back here in the final. They're down to the 38-second mark now. So we'll see if Canadian. I'm not sure. You know, I haven't scouted the Canadian special teams. I know their offense and defense is really good, but I don't know if they got a kicker that could get done here. It may come down to that. I mean,
2: It may be.
1: It's not college or NFL ranks where everybody's automatic from 50, Carl, in the high school days.
2: From high school ranks, they're not even, you know, consistent for 3.
1: You're hoping they are. If you got
2: yeah.
1: one, you got something special, no doubt about it.
2: But Canadians, a team that's known to, like you said, come back and win.
1: Oh, yeah.
2: They're always on it. So
1: last year had a big old, oh goodness, you know, blank on the team. We got an absolute shootout against Lincoln Riley's old mule shoe.
2: Yeah.
1: I mean, we listened to that one. That was fantastic. Was it? I believe it was like a 67-65 final.
2: Yeah.
1: I mean, they just it, Texas high school football with some of these up-tempo offenses get a little crazy.
2: So where are we at?
1: So 1st and 10, 38 seconds. They're about to break the huddle here. Let's check in as
4: Six,
1: Canadian
4: seven, eight,
1: trying to
4: nine,
1: drive
4: ten,
1: and take down Randall on the road, tied at 28 currently.
4: Hiding him.
3: Oh, yeah. All right. There we go. All right, here we go. 38 seconds to go in this one. 1st and 10 for Canadian. Wall going to – nope, that's a direct snap to Cervantes, and he's just going to go to the left-hand side. And they're going to come back. They're going to set the ball down. Clock running under 23 seconds to go. Randall getting on it. Going to throw a quick pass. Get it over to the side to number 11. That is Burris. He gets knocked out right at the 19-yard line. Oh, certainly, I would think, in field goal range now. And 15 seconds to go. Third down. One timeout remaining for Canadians, so they have the entire playbook open to them for what they want to do. Third down, call it 5. With one timeout, they can run it. They can go in the middle, do whatever. They're going to hand it off, and he's going to get swallowed up at the 18-yard line, a gain of 1, and I would assume they're going to let this thing run to 2 seconds and call the timeout. There we go. A timeout taken. The clock shows double zeros, but they'll put 2 seconds back on the clock. 3 seconds. So 3 seconds on the game clock.
1: So Canadian, with 3 seconds, takes their final timeout. They're going to have a 4th and 4 at the, looks like, Randall 18-yard line. Imagine the kicker going to come out here, try to attempt this, and see if we could avoid an overtime scenario between Canadian and Randall. Canadian try to pull out the road win against a good Randall squad here on a hot Texas panhandle night. In one of those games, Canadians, you know, had some fights early in the season here. I mean, they've been in some ball games, Doc.
2: Yeah, they have.
1: Go Which Cavalier and his bunch? Let's see. They got the field goal units

0: that up and let's see how it goes.
1: Coach should call a timeout.
2: I think he's going to wait till the last second.
3: There's only two left. Here we
1: go. No timeout being called.
2: There he is.
1: There's the timeout. Timeout.
0: So Randall going with the icing of the Canadian kickers they want to do.
1: Yeah. Coach going to ice him.
0: There you go.
3: There you go.
0: Yeah, I mean, yeah, you know, we got broadcaster telepathy.
3: Yeah, yeah, I see that.
0: Oh, man. So, 28 all.
3: They just take a 30-second timeout.
0: Just a 30-second timeout. Did want to update a score that we had. Still outstanding. It looks like, unfortunately, Perryton tonight did fall 56-20 to Vernon, a final there. There's one hole that we had, and we'll get you updated on a Buckland score. You know, we talked about that Buckland-Ashland game next week for homecoming. It'll be our K101 feature presentation, if you will. Carl, I mean, this was a community that came together last year to co-op because neither one of them could play an eight-man schedule. And so, you know, Coach Fox talked about earlier of Ashland and Coach Warden. It's going to be a little weird going in there trying to be the enemy now. So back to Canadian at Randall here. Canadian try to get the field goal to win the ball game at Randall. 3 seconds.
1: He's set down at the 35. There's the snap. There's the kick. It's partially blocked. Cash Funk got it.
2: Again.
1: Cash Funk got it. Partially blocked.
2: Oh, my
0: So a
2: goodness.
0: Blocked field goal attempt for Canadian at the buzzer. They will go into overtime. Do the Wildcats and Randall tied at 28. The only game pretty much holding fire here in the tri-state and a good one in the Texas Panhandle. Let's go ahead and step aside real quick. Take a break. Hey, phone lines are open. 580-256-5101. It's the fifth quarter. Doc. Aiden Manning Jr. with you on this football Friday night.
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0: Fifth quarter, K101, Doc, Hayden, and Junior with you as we roll through this football Friday night, September 18th. And Carl, I think it's about time we hit some of those scores, get everybody updated on what's happened in the tri-state.
3: I was going to say, let's look at some scores here. And as we go down through here, we may talk about some of these, especially the game of the week. Here we had Woodward beating John Marshall 46-12. We were just talking about their off air there. So you think, you know, that brings the Boomers to 3-1. That's a good season start for them. Where do you think they are? They start conference play next week against Bethany, and they got Bethany, Elk City, Clinton, Douglas, and then an open schedule to follow by Weatherford and Cash. Do you think the conference holds for them?
0: Well, you know, Weatherford's looked really tough. I mean, they've been dominant pretty much every single game, and they just keep churning out kids there. I mean, it seems like, you know, the graduate class, they go, thank God that class is gone. Here comes the next one. I mean, they just keep fighting. They're tough kids, and they play hard-nosed football under Coach Taylor Sossaman, and you see that in those results. You know, Clinton's kind of an interesting one. Lost last week against Kingfisher. Kingfisher, we know, a really talented team, but one of those scenarios where, you know, Clinton's got a star quarterback. Easton Powell, he is every bit, folks. If you haven't seen him, he's got a legit arm. He's a legit athlete. Under Coach Trevor Powers for the first year, Coach Powers, we know from his Hooker days, and, of course, spent that season at Liberal. I mean, he knows how to squeeze the most out of a bunch. I think the deal with Clinton right now is, though, can they find some extra help around Powell? He's having to carry

0: very heavy load from everything I've seen in terms of that offense. And they're doing just enough to survive some of these games. They've been in some tough contests tonight. Beat Durant 28-21. Survived that. So that'll be kind of an interesting one, kind of a wild card in that district. And then Cash is kind of the quiet one. They've got a D1 talent in Kenyon Sweat. He's been offered by half the SEC. A lot of schools coming into his junior year here. Good receiver, 6'1", 180. One of those guys that when you watch him on the field has some – he's what I call a potential guy, right? So you go back to Ethan Downs. We're talking about Weatherford.
1: Right.
0: Ethan Downs was a four-star prospect not because of his raw physical gifts in high school, but because his frame was there. He was a hard worker, good characteristic kid, and they knew they could build him up. And you did, right? That's kind of the difference when you look at the stars. Everybody gets caught up in that. A five-star basically says that this guy could step on campus right now and go play.
1: Yeah.
0: A four-star generally, this guy's got a lot of the tools we're looking for, may need a little bit of development. Sweat's going to probably be around a four-star guy, like say 6'1", 180, fast as can be. So if they fill that frame out, you get him up to 210, 220 in college, he's going to be a real problem. But he could play. He's going to be tough. And Cash usually has some size. So Weatherford, Cash, in my mind, kind of the top two. You go to Clinton, again, they're the wild card. Maybe we could hold that third spot. And for when you look at Woodward, Bethany, Elk City, Douglas, all kind of struggling to start the season. You've got to take advantage of those matchups. You win those three games, you put yourself at least 6-4 and likely fourth, potentially third or better in the district, depending on what you do against a Weatherford, Clinton, or Cash.
1: Yeah, and they should build up some momentum because, like you said, they're away at Bethany and then home against Elk City. So they could barely be 5-1.
0: Which would be, we were talking about with coaches, that 5-1 mark would be the first time they've won at least five games in the season since 2019.
1: Wow.
0: And these seniors, while they won't up front admit it, that's kind of in the back of their mind a little bit. Like, they know the history to a degree of like, hey, we want to be the ones that change out of the round. We talked about that on the broadcast a little bit. They're not afraid to say we believe we could be that group. So,
1: okay. Looking on down the scores, let's go on down the scores here. Weatherford beats Duncan handily, 49-7 at home. Elk City is off this week. Next week, they're home against Cash. That'll be a tough game for them. Clinton beats Durant, as we said, 28-21. That's a close game. Sarah next week home against, Fairview next week home against Sarah. Hooker next week at Hinton. And then Crescent beat Liberty. And Tonkawa, like we said, showing strong emphasis in that class. Mm-hmm. 77-21 over Empire. Moreland's having a tough year this year. Moreland falls to Sarah tonight, 30-6. Thomas is coming on a little bit. They beat Merritt tonight, 27-6. Watonga and Blackwell, like we talked about, that 7-0 game there.
0: Oh, talk about defensive slugfest. Oh, that's old school right there. That's 1930s right. Football.
1: Yeah.
0: So, no, Watonga needed that. They kind of had a tough start as well, so get that shutout win. You mentioned Thomas graduated some good talent last year. We had a couple of their guys at Class Bowl this summer that, my goodness, absolute studs. So they'll get it back around. They know how to get that going.
1: Chisholm was off again. The next week they're at home against Bethel. Perry, again, one of the teams off next week at Kiefer. Alva got a week off, and they will be home against Cashin. And Hennessy next week will be at Christian Heritage. So Kingfisher had no problems with Bridge Creek. Beats them 49-19 by 30 points there. Last score, we got Guymon run. Sunray, you got a new score for me on that one?
0: Yes, we just got that one updated moments ago. Guymon holds on, beats Sunray 38-36. Good win for the Guymon Tigers tonight.
1: Because last we had was 32-30, mm-hmm. So yeah, that is a good win for them.
0: And a Sunray team that has beat them pretty handily in the past, so that's got to feel good for Coach Jake Martinez and crew.
1: I think their idea on going out and changing that field around a little bit, who they're playing and stuff, has kind of paid off for them.
0: Speaking of the field, they got turf, Carl. They're playing on turf out there.
1: I know it. That's great.
0: By the way, quick update while you're getting ready to run through some more of those. Randall has scored on their first overtime possession to make it 35-28. Canadian now beginning their overtime possession. Canadian had tried a field goal there at the end for about, I want to say it was 35 yards out. It got partially blocked. Right. No good.

0: sent it to overtime here. Last game really holding fire in the Tri-State Canadian. Try and get the road win over a good Randall squad.
1: Let me run through these last two quick scores on 11-man, and then we'll go to that game. Bartlesville has no problems with Enid tonight, 52-7. And Stillwater, again, it was a runaway against Lawton, 63-13 at Lawton. So Stillwater and Bartlesville both went big wins tonight. Let's go to that game.
0: Yeah, we're going to have a 3rd and 10, it looks like, coming up here for Canadians. So two downs to try to get something going.
2: By the Randall defense to make Wall dumped that down. Even though he was able to pick up 9, it was still a very long way to go for that first down.
3: Timeout. Randall needed a timeout because they had too many people on the field. So they get a quick timeout as they were trying to switch people for some reason. So a timeout taken. We'll take a quick break. We'll be right
0: back.
3: So
0: that timeout, again, overtime period, Canadian trailing Randall 35-28. Canadian on their first overtime try, if you will. Randall scored on theirs. Canadian, though, going to face a tough 3rd and 11 after that timeout, or the Wildcats. Carl, do you want to hit a couple more quick scores?
1: Yeah, let's go ahead and jump to the 8-man here. Just tell me when they're getting on. Ceiling will be home next week against Waleka. Laverne handles Texoma fairly well. It's a pretty good game, though, 30-14. Cherokee, it was close all night, but Cherokee finally pulled away from OBA, 38-28, as you heard it here earlier. We talked with Clint Ream from Cherokee on that. Shattuck, big win, as we mentioned earlier, over Burns Flat, 56-12. Pioneer has no problems with Coyle, 36-6. O'Keefe is just burning it up to the now. They close quite a ways, and then O'Keefe just pulled away from Waucoma's, 76-32. Bucco Forgan, 44, Garber, 24. Are you ready to go back there, Tyler?
0: I do think we are ready. Out of the timeout here, Canadian facing 3rd and 11 as they trail 35-28 against Randall in overtime on the road.
3: The Raiders to a victory. The band, the student section are all up on their feet. Here we go, 3rd down and 11, 2 receivers each side. Back to pass, Wall, he's under pressure, going to step up, trying to run away. He's not going to get away. He's going to be dropped for no gain.
2: I think that was Isaiah Medina.
3: It was Medina.
2: If Medina gets his paws on you, you aren't going anywhere. And he is fired up.
3: That's 4th down and 11 coming for the Canadian Wildcats. I got to assume Coach is going to, Cavalier is going to take a timeout here. This is the play. Randall with a chance. They can keep them from less than 11 yards. Randall can get out of here with a hard-fought victory on homecoming night. We're going to keep it right here. What's your thoughts, Ashton?
2: Man, this group of kids is just...
0: So another time out there, Canadian getting ready to face that 4th and 11, one final chance for the Wildcats. Carl, what we got?
1: So we got Turpin beating Buffalo 50-0. Boys City, no problems with Tyrone, 50-14. That was a final.
4: Boys City is another team in Class B2 that's going to give a pretty good run there. They got that really good quarterback coming back. Gonzalez, I believe, he's a really good athlete and really good out in the open field and definitely in some space.
0: And people kind of forget about him being out there in the panhandle, but they've been a very solid, consistent program now for the last 4 or 5 years or so.
4: Yeah.
1: They were a little weaker earlier than that, but, yeah, the last few years they've done better, right? That's for sure. Sharon Mutual finished it off early, 60-0. In fact, they recovered a fumble or something there near the end zone, and they took a knee so they didn't score anymore, but it was 60-0 there at the end of half against over Ringwood. Canton, no problems with Bray Doyle. You just stop me when you get there. Canton beating Bray Doyle 44-6. And Cremlin Hemsdale having a pretty good season this year, 67-16 over Oilton.
0: Oilton, a program that brought back football this year after 32 years off.
1: Wow.
0: So crazy to see that. I mean, good for them, but you're going to have some of those tough struggles.
1: Yeah,
0: so
1: that's going to take.
0: We, of course, last week, you know, celebrated 50 years of Sharon Mutual football, and
1: right,
0: heard from, you know, Jack Bro about that first season, and Gary Weeks talking about that. Not easy to get a program either back going or

0: get one off the ground. It looks like we're out of the timeout, and Randall is Canadian down to their final down here, 4th and 11. Got to convert to keep this overtime alive against Randall as they trail 35-28.
1: Shabir's going to match up on Burris. Kobe's got Brady. 4th and 11. There's the snap. Brooks Wall rolling to his left, trying to find some place to go, trying to step up. He's under pressure. He's going to go down, and the Randall Raiders are going to win the ball game. Randall with a sack, and they win the
2: ball. Randall gets the sack, and that is it. Canadian falls in overtime.
0: Oh, there we go. Randall with the big sack, and that will end it as Canadian falls in overtime to the Randall Raiders, 35-28. Randall holding on for a homecoming win against the feisty Canadian squad. Tough to see that for Canadian, but, man, great game there.
3: It is a great game. Exciting homecoming victory. That's always kind of fun, too. Pond Creek, as we talked about earlier, beat Medford 40-28. Some games to look at for next week. Covington next week at home against South Coffeyville. Timberlake next week home against Corn Bible. Winoka next week gets to travel all the way out to Beaver. I haven't figured out what the game of the week was on the travel time. You know, last week we had, Olive and Beaver. Beaver traveled all the way to Olive last week.
0: 4 hours was Coop was telling us? Yeah, 4.5?
3: Yeah, 4.5 hours. I haven't figured what our trip of the week this was, but anyway, and then Gary wins 56-6 over Maysville. That'd be a little bit of a travel. As like you just said, Randall has beaten Canadian 35-28 in overtime. Vernon wins over Perryton 56-20, and Wheeler has beaten West Texas 41-21. It's Booker 61 at homecoming at Booker. Booker 61, Follette 14, and White Deer has no problems running over Miami 62-12.
0: You want to talk about Wheeler real quick because we had Coach Matt Hoover up here for Class Bowl this summer and, you know, had a couple outstanding players. I mean, that is a program that is back rolling. They're not quite as defensively fierce as they were last season yet. Last season, they had, I believe, 7 shutouts on route to one of their best seasons in a while. But now, you know, you know how it goes, Doc. When you get a season like that, you taste that success as a program. He'd been building kind of upward. You know, they increase the win total every year and get to double digits last year. Now the next goal is, hey, we got to go get this thing done and try to come home with some hardware. Easier said than done in the state of Texas, though.
3: Yeah, very much so. Yeah. Well, thanks for sharing that. Okay. Follett, Booker beats Follett at homecoming, like I said. Mm-hmm. Now, Kansas. Sorry, I got lost.
0: Kansas,
3: I was going to get on up to Kansas.
0: I threw you off. I'm sorry.
3: Threw me back. Still dragging me back to Texas. Please don't drag me back to Texas.
0: Are you choosing Texas, Carl?
3: South Central has beaten Sublette 54-0. Kiowa County all over Meade 58-8. It was Ingalls 52, Ashland 6, South Barber 64, Moscow nothing. I don't have a Buckland Deerfield score.
0: Yeah, right? I'm still checking on that.
3: Okay, I know you'd find it.
0: Yes.
3: If anybody can find it, Junior can. Okay. Kingman. Kingman wins against Medicine Lodge 42-6. Dalhart 34, Liberal 21. Manhattan handles Dodge City pretty well, 42-7. And so that catches you up on the tri-state scores. Did you find your Buckland score?
0: We'll still look for it, but you know, Hayden, want to talk to you. Got a chance to kind of look over things now. Is there anything big that stuck out to you tonight in some of these scores? Anything that you were, you know, surprised about maybe a little bit at all?
4: The Clinton score, especially there in the beginning, I think it was 21-7 there for a little while. That one kind of surprised me a little bit. I thought Clinton would kind of put it on him a little bit. I mean, I didn't think it would be like a complete blowout, but I figured maybe like a 14-point win or somewhere around there for Clinton. But they kind of struggled there early in the game, but they did come back and end up getting the win. So, I mean, you can't really say too much about them, you know.
3: Win's a win.
4: Yeah.
0: Anything else in the eight-man race? I know you follow pretty close.
4: Yeah, the Cherokee Oklahoma Bible game ended up being a really good one.

0: Davenport Willika game in the 8-man side. Davenport really putting on Willika tonight, 28-8. Davenport trying to, you know, shove their name there in the B2 ranks, saying, hey, you know, everybody's talking about O'Keen and Pond Creek Hunter and all them other teams. I'm right here with them, you know. I'm gonna go beat number one B1 Willika. It was at home, but it was still a very big win there at Davenport over Willika. The Hollis Mount View Goatee Bowl game was also very close there for most of it. Hollis did end up pulling away, but.
1: And we talked about that Hollis team and how good they've appeared early season, so it tells you Goatee Bowl, you know, may have a little something to work with in their program.
2: Now, Hollis beat, who they beat up here? They beat somebody up here a week or two ago. Was that Laverne, or was it?
0: They beat O'Keen.
2: O'Keen.
1: Yes.
2: Yeah. O'Keen.
1: Yes.
2: Yeah. That was the one that surprised me that week, yeah.
0: Yeah, they kind of put it on O'Keen, if I'm not mistaken. I think they won by a couple scores. The Pond Creek Hunter Medford game was really good there at the first half, it seemed like 28-26 there at halftime. It was a close one there going in a half at Medford.
2: Hollis beat them 42-16.
0: 42-16, yeah. I thought it was kind of a little more of a blowout than what I was thinking. Turpin also kind of, you know, throwing their name in there a little bit. I mean, I think they're B1, but they're kind of showing that they still got some talent.
1: But I'm glad
0: there.
1: You brought them up because they, you know, last year kind of struggled a little bit. I know had some injury issues, obviously, and didn't quite reach what they usually do in terms of their potential. But, you know, usually a team that will compete for a district, make a good playoff run, and have a chance to go deep. But went quite there last year and off to a good start are, you know, the Cardinals. So, good to see them back. Coach Hannah, you know, getting it done up there and going to be another threat for sure.
0: Yeah, and Laverne getting a big win tonight, too. That they,
1: oh, huge bounce back, yeah.
0: Yeah, they needed this win, you know, kind of before going into Pioneer and trying to get a win there at Pioneer next week. Or I think it's Pioneer that they play next week. I'm not totally for sure.
1: But, you know, side of that, Texoma. I mean, again, we talked about last week, Carl. Some of these teams think, okay, we'll transition 8-man, and it's, boy, I mean, you know, it shows you how strong football is out here. When a team like Texoma, that is a solid program, always consistently good, you know, having some tough adjustments, if you will, to the 8-man game.
0: And I think the major thing with 11-man and 8-man is just how much faster the 8-man game is than the 11-man. It's a lot more running around, for sure.
2: And next week we got a 6-man game, right?
1: Got a 6-man game. We're going to shrink it even further. Buckland
2: Ashland. We're talking about even being faster.
1: You know, Coach Ben Fox and that group up there at Ashland, though, we talked to them. They've went through the period of watching 6-man football in Kansas become, you know, a certified deal. I remember back when I first started here in 2019, they were on the cusp of. They were pushing essentially to make that a certified Kansas activity there. It had essentially been a unofficial. And so, you know, Ashland had kind of been a powerhouse there. Cunningham at times has been. I mean, there's been a few different powerhouses within that. But, you know, Ashland's no stranger to dominating those 6-man ranks. Been doing it for a while now. Buckland a little newer to it. Tried to hold on to the 8-man ranks. But unfortunately, you know, numbers just haven't quite been there. So, that being said, they've adapted really fast, and it looks like, if I found the correct final, they were going to go in to homecoming against Ashland 3-0. It looks like they held on to beat Deerfield 50-47 from the score I could find.
2: That was a game.
1: I'll work to confirm that, and that's kind of interesting because Deerfield kind of been, you know, a program that had faced some tough opponents early in the season and had dropped a couple games that, you know, didn't look pretty, but you know how it goes. You get a team back at home, they've had a couple rough weeks. They're saying, hey, we're going to pull up and show some metal. So, either way, I mean, it looks like Buckland's going to bring a high-powered offense. They've scored 50, 65, and I want to say 67 to start the season.
2: Wow.
1: So, it'll be a fun contest there in Ashland for homecoming.
2: It will be.
0: Another homecoming game I want to mention is Canton got a big win tonight for their homecoming against Bray Doyle, 44-6. So, after a couple couple weeks struggling for

0: the Tigers, they go out on homecoming, get a big win against Bray Doyle.
1: You know, looking ahead, you know, we played Sharon Mutual as the game of the week last week. They're going to come up against the Gary Bisons next week, and Gary's 3-0. I mean, they beat Valco Forgan 40-16, Garber 20-14, and then Maysville tonight 56-16. They could be a challenge. That's a first conference game, but I think Sharon Mutual will have it. But it will be at least a good contest next week, that's for sure.
2: Gary, another program that's coming along in the last couple of years. Last year had a solid season, you know, and now they're building off that. I don't want to say a school that gets forgotten about, but, you know, some of those schools like that, a little quiet, right? You have a couple of down years, people kind of forget about you. We're seeing it with Sharon Mutual. Everybody's kind of waking up. You know, I see more and more of the people not in this media area start to realize, oh, Sharon Mutual's got some kids, right? So it takes a little bit, but once people start coming around to that, it makes it interesting for sure.
1: It does.
2: So just past 11 o'clock hour here, listening to the fifth quarter on K101 KWOX FM Woodruff, trying to do the KMZE. ID there, but it is fifth quarter. Call in 580-256-5101 if you want to give us your account, what happened tonight in your ball game that you attended. Hopefully enjoyed some great football out there on a football Friday night in the Tri-States. Fifth quarter, Doc Hayden and a Junior with you.
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2: It's fifth quarter on K101. Doc Hayden Jr. with you as we roll through 11 o'clock here, 580-256-5101. If you want to call in, give us your account of high school football on this Friday night. We want to talk a little bit of the college ranks, though. Two games on our airwaves tomorrow night, as here on K101, Oklahoma State welcoming Murray State. The Racers, no, not the Murray State out in Tishomingo. Doc, we got a call about that yesterday.
1: Did you really?
2: Somebody legitimately asked. I don't blame it, because you say, you think Murray State, you know, who's Murray State? FCS school, D1AA. And so Cowboys favored by 57 points in that ball game. That's a lot of points there, buddy.
1: I know. That's what I don't. That's a lot of points. I don't know.
2: They don't usually put Georgia up by that much.
1: No,
2: but apparently the Cowboys impressed everybody with their offense enough against Oregon that, you know, now it's all peaches, sunshine, and roses.
1: Yeah.
2: CJ had a different glow about him on Monday this week.
1: I bet he did. But guess what? OSU kept their opening game, home game winning streak.
2: That's the first thing you texted me.
1: I texted you that.
2: Text me that.
1: Because you see, you had my question last week. Said, hey, I don't
2: they
1: know.
2: They either had
1: this
2: to snap the longest losing streak active or to keep the home streak rolling. They kept the home streak rolling. By the way, the new goalposts have been installed. They came in yesterday, and I believe got the final prep on them today. So they've got the goalposts ready there in Stillwater, 6 o'clock again tomorrow night. They'll be here on K101 pregame coverage starting at 4 for that. On Z92, we see if OU's going to fix some problems, because they've got New Mexico, the Lobos. I don't want to say a dangerous spot, but New Mexico's 2-0. OU's coming off a stinker of a performance against Michigan. They're looking ahead a little bit to conference play. You start out with Georgia and Texas to begin conference. New Mexico.

0: come in there, as Coach Arbuckle put it last week, OU's offensive coordinator, after the loss, he said, Mexico doesn't care what happened in this game.
1: Right.
0: So they're going to come in there and try to execute against the Sooners. So
1: what's
0: the
1: point spread on that one?
0: It was about 23 in favor of OU. I'm kind of suspicious. We'll see. We'll see. I'm just saying, if you see the Sooners struggling a little bit to begin that game, we'll find out. We'll find out how they fare in that. Now, I don't want to mention the Division II ranks. Obviously, our good friends up in Alva, Northwestern Oklahoma State. Had the big car show tonight, as we talked about. And then have family day tomorrow there
1: right.
0: for the Rangers as they welcome Oklahoma Baptist University. Northwestern had a tough start, lost to Harding 76-0. Honestly, could have been worse than that. But last week fell just a bit short, lost 34-29, came down to fourth down try, kind of like the Canadian scenario there we just listened to a moment ago, and just couldn't quite convert it. But, you know, Northwestern's got them on offense, it seems like. So, and we got guys, I don't know if you remember old Kaysen Olsen out of Winoka.
2: Yeah.
0: He's one of the leading tacklers so far this season. So you got some local guys there for Northwestern that you want to check out and definitely support if you're up in Iowa tomorrow night for that game starting at 6 as well. Southwestern, they will host Southeastern for their family day tomorrow there in Weatherford. So be interesting slate for the D2 ranks.
1: So on the D2, some of the Oklahoma schools are actually getting to play some of the Oklahoma schools.
0: You were getting to that point, You know, it's they go through the Arkansas gauntlet, I'll call it, you know, in the GAC, and then finally start to try to beat up on each other a little bit.
1: Yeah.
0: So that's how it goes. But it's been, you know, we had Matt Ader talk about last week with Cooper. The GAC, folks, has been really spicy in the first couple weeks. You know, obviously Harding's top team, but outside of that, there's a lot of teams kind of receiving votes that may not be quite as good as you think they are. And those Oklahoma teams have been very competitive, so makes for a fun conference season.
3: Yeah, another team in the GAC that's been really on a run is Henderson State. They put it on Southern Nazarene in the first game, and then they put it on Oklahoma Baptist last week, 66-9.
0: Now, Southern Nazarene, you want to mention them because obviously we talked about our previous stars for the area, if you will, going to places like Northwestern, Southwestern. But Southern Nazarene's got a little bit of a collection. Our boy Cade Manuel's over there from Sealing. I know Trex Carnegie's over there.
3: Cody Conaway was. I'm not sure if he's still over there. He probably is from Ringwood. A big player from this area a little bit.
0: But it's neat to see those guys go on and have success there. I know Caden's been coming back a little bit, visiting when he can. You know, have we got him lined up to be Coach Manuel soon?
3: I think he's going to be Coach Manuel replacement. They got Coach G Money, and then they got Coach Little Manuel.
0: G Money, huh?
3: Yeah.
0: Oh man, I'm gonna bust that out next time I hear him.
3: Next time
0: G Money.
3: G Money, that's what everybody calls him.
0: But his mannerisms are, I mean, it's a dead ringer for his dad. There's no separation there.
3: Oh, no. They stand. So when they're standing on the sideline, you'll notice both of them walking down the sideline almost right next to each other. And then they'll turn around, put their hands on their hips, and just shake their head.
0: It's a coordinated performance. It really is.
1: I guess.
3: Both have a whole lot of energy, too. They both love running on the field and jumping up with the players, and they get all excited.
0: That's what it's about, those great family connections. Of course, top of the game night, if you will. Mention Leland Searcy. Talk to him.
1: Right.
0: Zach, obviously, helping on the Z92 side with you, Hayden, doing a phenomenal job. And then you got Lane playing tonight. So Leland's on the sideline watching the refs. Zach was watching the game, and Lane was trying to survive in the last few minutes. I know he does a good job, though. It's all about those family ties, though, Doc.
1: So did you have the golf cart out tonight?
0: It was there. I was not driving it. I could have probably got an Indy 500 in on the track, though, if I wanted to during that game. So I liked it not to. I did take it out in the parade, though, today. Had it out this afternoon about 3:30 in the homecoming parade. Michael did not swerve and hit anybody, which was good.
1: That's
0: over
1: good.
0: There on Main Street. He was a little crazy last week in Sharon. Handed out some candy. I say handed. We had some lollipops we did not want to break, so we just simply handed them as we walked along. I got my steps in today, Doc. You'd be happy about that.
1: Yeah,
0: I know you're
1: eye
0: doctor, but
1: yeah.
0: I'm going to sign you off as, hey, Doc said I got my steps in. So even though you're not that type of doctor. Oh, goodness.
1: Some big parade today?
0: Oh, yeah. It was good attendance down there on Main Street for the Boomers. Of course, that was the pep rally at the high school. Michael led that. And, of course, I got to watch that. A lot of fun. Those kids were fired up. That transferred into course tonight for the Boomers getting that big win, 46-12 over John Marshall, to get themselves ready for district play and, I think, off on the right foot. A good time. I did drive the

0: Don't tell anybody this. I drove it on the main street back over to the high school, the golf cart. So
1: you're on the radio.
0: Oh, okay. Yeah, that's right. We got people listening. Oh, yeah. Yeah. But did it safely.
1: Okay. Yeah.
0: Street legal. Sure.
1: Street legal. Sure. You hung a red light out the back, right?
0: Yeah, well, see, I had my cousin with me, so we did turn signals. We did it officially.
2: You got the handout.
0: Yes. Yeah. So,
1: you know how to do the right turn.
0: We got a couple of crazy looks. You know, I just pulled up behind some people. I was just like, what's up? You know, so it was a good time, though. It was a good time out there. Cowboy Cook had all the games out for the kids and did a good job. So
1: A lot of kids enjoying that.
0: Oh, and, you know, we highlighted at the top of the morning, and we see this with all these other programs around, you know, Northwest Oklahoma and the tri-state as a whole. You get those little kids involved, and get them excited for football and for the high school sports in general. You know, it pays dividends down the road, and they've done a great job of, you know, starting a program, essentially have some community sponsors that have stepped up to fund tickets to give out to some of those kids, you know, that are behaving well during the week or doing good things at their schools, those grade schools. They get in for free. And then on top of that, they go. The big kids go greet the little kids every Friday morning. Cheerleaders, dance team, football players. They go and read to them, get them pepped up. So, you know, you got to have that connection. It is vital for those young kids to see, you know, those good examples, as you very well know.
1: Yeah.
0: So
1: I'm just looking at some of the scores that came through and stuff. Poor. I mean, no offense, Ringwood. You're getting hit hard here. You got OBA. Then you had Sharon Mutual this week, and then you get Palm Creek Hunter next week and Cherokee the week after that. So
0: that is a crazy tough schedule.
1: Yeah, that's a crazy, crazy tough schedule. But and then they got Turpin, Boise City, Balco Forgan on down the road too. So yeah.
2: Yeah, Balco Forgan is kind of a little bit of an underrated team in that class. They got a couple big wins so far in this so far this year. They're kind of just a little bit of a sneaky team, kind of going under the radar a little bit. So they might be a team to watch out for maybe a little bit farther down the road.
1: Yeah.
0: Yeah, absolutely. Rolling across 11:20 here on the fifth quarter. Phone lines are open, 580-256-5101. You call in, talk with the Doc, Hayden, and Junior if you want to talk about your Friday night. Maybe you want to look ahead to next week a little bit too. You can do that. This is the fifth quarter here on K101.
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0: It's fifth quarter, K101, the good doc, Dr. Carl Newton. Hayden Manning and Junior with you, Tyler Riggs, as we get towards the end of our fifth quarter program. Still got some time if you want to call in, 580-256-5101. We've ran through, I'd say, pretty thoroughly the high school side of things. We talked a little bit about college football, at least for OU, OSU, Northwestern, and Southwestern. We got a couple other big games to watch on the slate tomorrow for those fans that missed it earlier. Did want to touch on again, Texas Tech beat Houston, if you missed that, 28-26 in the Big 12 showdown there between two top 25 teams. Elsewhere in the Big 12 tomorrow, Kansas State hosts Tulane, 11 o'clock. And how about this? Arizona State, Kansas, played in London tomorrow morning at 11 o'clock. Brett Yormark trying to take the conference a little international there.
1: Really?
0: Oh, yes. playing at Wembley Stadium for a college game.
1: 11 o'clock our time, 6 hours ahead of us. So it's like 5 o'clock in the evening. Yeah.
0: Man, that'd be a crap. I mean, could you imagine as a college kid hopping the pond and going to a place like Wembley?
1: And then having to come back to school the next week and play somebody else.
0: Oh, man. To an incomplete stadium in Kansas, by the way. At David Booth Memorial. Anyways, that would be an interesting conference showdown. What else here? We got BYU on the road against a quietly 2-0 Colorado State team. West Virginia, we'll get to see what Michael Hawkins Jr. is really made of now, as he'll go on the road against Virginia, top 25 team there, in the Duke's Mayo Classic. That's pretty much the highlight of the Big 12 slate. Going to the SEC side of things, the one everybody's got circled, Hayden. Drama, reality TV. Lane Kiffin, LSU, comes back to Oxford. Ole Miss welcoming them at 6:30 tomorrow night.
2: Yeah, have you
0: seen? It's going to be an event.
2: Yeah, have you seen how tall the fences are? They got
0: fences,
2: by the LSU.
0: Security. They're
1: really
0: yes.
2: And I watched this sports podcast, and these guys live in Oxford. It said it took them an hour and 15 minutes to drive a mile down the road. all the extra people, and he was trying to rent. He was trying to get his wife to sell out the house for the weekend, because some houses, because the houses are going from anywhere from $8,000 all the way up to $26,000 just for a 3-night stay. Can you imagine paying $8,000 for a 3-night stay?
1: Good. No, thank you.
0: Thank this is what college football is. Despite all the transfer portal, the NIL chaos, at the end of the day, it might be the best unscripted drama in America. I mean, that's what it comes down to. We still get the same old college emotions and the extra burn there. I mean, what I was talking about with our good friend Cade Kennedy last night, and just to be in a moment like that, be there live, I mean, that's one of those deals you just, man, I mean, you would almost take your own arm for that one. But that should be a big-time game, kind of a sneaky one under the radar there in the SEC. Florida-Auburn at 6 o'clock. Florida on the road against Auburn. That will tell us a little bit about both those teams sitting at 2-0. Same goes earlier in the afternoon with Mississippi State and South Carolina. That one's been stashed away on an unaffiliated network, but those two teams have started really well. Mississippi State's got a Heisman-level quarterback in Kamario Taylor. OU, if you're an OU fan, pay attention to that result. You're playing both of those schools down the road. You want to see how that goes. Alabama welcomes Florida State. Or the state might be on the Delta.
2: Another thing about Mississippi State is Jeff Lebby.
0: Yeah.
2: Old Oklahoma offensive coordinator. That's what team he had coaches now. That offense is pretty explosive there in Mississippi State.
0: It is.
1: Now Florida State's playing Alabama?
0: Alabama in Alabama. That one's going to be a prime time 2:30.
1: Somebody's picking Florida State.
0: They're crazy. I don't want to know that person. Actually, I know there is one person. I know he's not listening right now because he's probably asleep, but we do have one diehard Florida State fan in Woodward County.
1: One.
0: I bowl with him, and he is diehard. He will not admit that the sink is shipping. So
2: you think he bet the Florida State money line plus 800?
0: We don't do that. We're not gambling people here on the show. But no, he's a diehard Florida State fan, so we'll see how he feels come tomorrow. Otherwise, the SEC, you've got Texas A&M, Kentucky. Earlier, Georgia on the road against Arkansas. Arkansas looking a little rough. That might be a slaughter there. And
2: Georgia could beat Arkansas by however many points Georgia wants to.
0: Not 57.5. I don't care what you say.
2: No, not 57. That's
0: Oklahoma State spread.
1: That's crazy, isn't it?
2: For a conference game, that's pretty drastic.
1: What is the spread on that?
0: I have not checked that one. I can find that one for you in a minute. Outside of those two conferences, though, Big 12, SEC, one that you kind of had your eye on, Hayden, was, of course, Louisville and SMU.
2: Yeah, and that one's that's going to be a good one there at SMU, I believe. Or at Louisville, sorry.
0: Yeah.
2: I think it's going to be at Louisville.
0: SMU wins that. Maybe get a little bit more hype of, a legit team going forward. Kind of been underranked so far. And the night closes with Texas, the new number one team of the nation.
1: Yeah.
0: Welcoming Texas San Antonio. So, can Arch and the Longhorns follow up the miracle performance against Ohio State? Probably so. UTSA is not necessarily barn burner of the team, but same time, we'll see how the Longhorns fare in that one. So, guys, Been a long night of Friday football in the tri-state.

0: Any final thoughts before we sign off on this one?
1: Not really. I mean, I think we got some good games coming up next week, like we talked to. I think Balco 4 going to be and Cherokee will be a good game. There was another one I was just looking at. I was trying to look at the odds.
2: Ceiling and Waleco will be a good one next week.
0: Yeah, big for Ceiling. Obviously, we talked about last week dealing with some injuries, but you know, if they could get by that, could be pretty solid for Ceiling.
2: Yeah, matchup of the state championship last year.
1: Found out Georgia's favored by 24.5 points, so that's halfway to 50, almost halfway to 55, 57 points. But who else was it?
2: Oregon coming back in a big way tonight. They're at 49.
0: That's against Portland, Sam. That doesn't count. That doesn't count. Come on.
2: I'm kind of surprised the Miami-Wake Forest game was so close.
0: You know, sleeper on a Friday night in the ACC, it happens more often than not. So, with that said,
1: let's run down the scores one more time. Yes. So, people traveling home from the game, we'll just hit it up and wrap it up here. I appreciate you all joining us tonight. We appreciate our sponsors to sponsor us here tonight. And it's kind of an enjoyment to get to see the youth out there playing and just watching the fans as they're out there enjoying the game. So, again, our highlight game tonight was Woodward beating John Marshall 46-12. Another good game, Weatherford handles Duncan easily 49-7. Clinton, close game with Durant, 28-21. Crescent beats Liberty 43-28. Where is Liberty, folks?
2: That's a very good question.
0: Hold on. We've got an interrupter checking in with us
1: real quick.
0: Great. Mr. Jeffrey Hickman, the speaker, is on with us.
1: Mr. Speaker.
0: He said, you're not getting away so fast here.
1: Mr. Speaker, glad you could join us.
3: Is this the show where you call in if you need to sell something?
0: We only get that call about once a month. So.
1: Yeah.
0: Good one.
1: Tradio.
3: What are you guys doing?
0: Well, you know, we're getting ready to wrap things up a little bit, so we're glad you could give us some company.
1: Tell us about your evening. I'm sure you didn't go to a ball game, did you?
3: Well, I didn't know you were wrapping up early. We're just driving back into the listening area. We've been in Hobart, so I had not been where I could listen. I apologize. So
1: no, you're good, fine. Man. You're fine.
0: Yeah.
3: We went to a homecoming matchup in Hobart between Tishomingo and the Hobart Bearcats, and we are making our way back towards Fairview tonight. So good ball game down there. Hobart's got a pretty good football team this year, guys, and I know the Moreland Bearcats, I think, are in that district. A few folks up our way that will get to face Hobart at some point, but they've got a pretty decent football team down there. They won pretty handily over Tishomingo. I think maybe Mangum beat them last week. I think they beat Sayre earlier in the season, but one to watch. Hobart's not a bad football team this year.
0: So can you disclose why you went to a homecoming matchup with Hobart and Tishomingo? Or is that confidential like C.J. Montgomery likes that?
3: It was the game of the week. I thought we just kind of had it circled. But a good friend of ours that Austin Hickman played some summer basketball with a couple years ago is a senior at Hobart, Hayes Porter. And his cousin, Pierce Porter, was crowned the homecoming queen tonight, and he was the captain. Fortunately, he didn't have to kiss his cousin when he crowned her. But anyway, it was neat to see them. They're all good friends of ours, and in fact, Lane Johnston from Hammond that played some summer ball with them. Lane went with us down there tonight too, so it was fun to see those young kids all back together. And you know, the world's just different than when we were kids with social media and cell phones and everything else. These kids have friends all over the place, and it's amazing to see. You can drive all the way to Hobart and, you know, a kid from Hammond or a kid from Fairview and all the friends that they have at these different schools. So it was fun, and it cooled off a little bit tonight, a little bit of a cool breeze, and I think maybe the weather's going to finally change here.
0: It's finally going to break for us, no doubt. Now, you mentioned the connection with those kids, and that's, you know, as a parent, that's got to be kind of, I don't say, you know, shocking, but like you were mentioning, back in the day, I mean, it just wasn't that way. It doesn't matter if the person was a town over, two towns over. You guys were rivals, and that was that for the most part. And as you talk about, you got kids clear across the state connected with each other. How does that make Friday nights a little different? Does it really for you? I mean, you know, when it comes to those or, you know, basketball competitions,

0: track, you name it. Does that change the dynamic, you think?
1: You know, it does. I think it does. But, you know, we had some of that just by nature of, you know, I was an SFA.
0: I'm losing you a little bit there.
1: Yeah. Tree and Burlington and those kind of places, you know. You built those relationships with kids that you were, you know, in at common places you'd be together, but you didn't have this constant, you know, communication like you do now with a cell phone. And so, no, it is. It's really fun to see and interesting. But, you know, it can spill into some rivalries, too, because you have those kids that aren't necessarily friends, and they're posting different things on social media about the opposing game coming up the next week. It provides some locker room material that probably some coaches would just soon not have to deal with at times, too.
0: Absolutely. Is there anything else that you pay attention to tonight in terms of the rest of the area, keep up with some of those scores? Was there anything that stood out to you?
1: No, we were obviously watching the Sayre score. The Fairview Yellow Jackets will host Sayre next week, and we're watching that. Sayre's putting up a lot of points, guys. I don't know. Haven't watched any film on them, but they're scoring points. They scored some points tonight. They scored some points last week, and so I think that's one to watch, and the Yellow Jackets will have to be ready to host Sayre next Friday night, I would say. And then just, you know, Tonkawa was clear down at Empire. That's the interesting thing. I mean, Tisha Mingo, you know, all the way over at Hobart, and Tonkawa went all the way down to Empire, and it's just interesting in different classes they're playing up or playing down, you know, depending on what class you're in there in some of these games. But they're putting a lot of miles on travel around the state for some of these non-district matchups now. So it's kind of interesting. But,
2: kind of like the one last week from Beaver to Olive, you know, all the way.
0: Well, Laverne going to Waleka.
2: Yeah.
0: I mean, yeah.
1: Yeah. I don't know. It's really kind of interesting to see that. How did Hooker come out?
0: Nope. Jeff, we are losing you momentarily there. You're going through some.
2: You said, how about what?
0: Yeah, you're going to have to repeat that for us.
1: Hooker. How'd Hooker come out tonight?
0: Well, how do we have Hooker. The Bulldogs at Hooker? That's a good question.
2: Hooker. You've
0: caught us on the spot.
1: Were they off this week?
0: They might have been.
2: I think they were off this week.
0: Yes. The Bulldogs were indeed off. Lost to Spearman last week, but they will face Hinton next on the road there next week.
1: All right. So. And speaking of Tisha Mingo, you know, Oklahoma State's got the big game against Murray State tomorrow. You know,
0: not that Murray State. Stop spreading that misinformation,
2: they
0: Jeff.
2: Have a football team.
0: We legitimately yesterday had a call about asking if it was that Murray State and Tisha Mingo.
1: You know, that Murray State actually is the one here in Oklahoma is not. Doesn't go by Murray State. It's my MIT. It's MIT. You've heard of MIT, and so that's what that's.
2: Yeah. Okay.
1: Tisha Mingo. Murray and Tisha Mingo is what that is.
2: Sorry, are you going to the big game tomorrow night? Are you making the travel over to Boone Pickens Stadium?
1: No. are you inviting me?
2: Yeah, sure.
0: Well, Doc's going to be there because you got to see if Oklahoma State could live up to that 57-point spread.
2: Yeah, I got to see. I got to see if they wear out the turf, go up and down the turf that many times.
0: When's the last time Oklahoma State scored 57 points in a game?
1: There probably won't be room with all the bowl representatives, and the college football playoff representatives and the national champion. I mean, it'll probably be crowded up there with all the folks there to kind of get this national championship season wrapped up for the Cowboys. They've cleared a spot in the trophy case next to the 1950 national championship trophy.
0: Now, you know, according to one CJ Montgomery, only OU does that. Nobody else clears spots in the trophy case.
2: Yeah.
1: Well, that was before the Sooners laid an egg in Michigan. Oh. And OSU rolled over Oregon. And rolled over by far more than what the scoreboard showed. If you watch that, OSU was two or three more touchdowns better than that. So.
0: Well, and Coach Dan Lanning admitted that. He said, we got our butts kicked. We're thankful that game was closer on the scoreboard than it was. So, does that mean Tulsa is the best team in the country? Have we decided that yet? 2-0.
1: I think so.
2: 2-0.
1: I think so.
3: Best team in Oklahoma.
2: They got the best record, don't they?
0: They do.
1: They may meet OSU in the college football playoff. It may be a rematch. You guys better get ready.
2: Well, let's hope it's not 106 degrees in the stands and 160 on the field.
1: No, you better hope there's a 6-hour lightning delay is what you better hope for.
2: Yeah, I guess so.

0: Jeff, on a more serious note, we mentioned the Heat. You know, Austin obviously has been playing really well for Fairview, and that Fairview team has been playing well. But talk about what it's like as a parent watching these kids deal with this extreme heat and making sure that they're staying safe. Golly, it's almost midnight.
1: Big word.
0: But I mean, you know, how tough is it to monitor that? I mean, Austin, you know, we know is a multi-sport athlete, as are a lot of those kids, but that's probably not easy to keep them kind of up and up on the hydration side.
2: No, it's a full-time job to keep these kids hydrated. I've actually been impressed with Kansas. They've moved kickoff times back to 8 o'clock and done some things to provide some mediation with the heat that I don't know that I've seen so much in Oklahoma. Actually, the game tonight, we attended in Ober. They moved it back 30 minutes. It ended up being a little bit cooler as the night went on, and it was a 7:30 kickoff, but that's maybe there's been others in Oklahoma, but it seems like I've heard a lot more in Kansas about moving kickoff times back. And I know Oklahoma has the rule that they're supposed to be monitoring for practices and games the wet bulb globe temperature. And I've not seen any of those devices in any of the places that we've been out, you know, on the road at road games or different places. I suppose that's being done, but I don't know who's enforcing that. But it's definitely concerning, and you see it because you're seeing a lot of kids cramping up. You're seeing kids throwing up. I mean, the heat's This has been a brutal summer for everybody, whether you're in agriculture, athletics, or anything in between. And it's obviously the cooler weather is going to be welcome because it's been dangerous. And unfortunately, there's been some kids that have lost their lives. We've heard on the news the last month or so. And so it's a real deal and something that people need to be taking seriously. And hopefully they are. Hopefully they are.
0: And thankfully we're getting, it looks like, to the end of that heat. So that's good news for us there, but definitely is some of the monitor. But I guess, you got any other thoughts, Speaker? I mean, you only got, you know, 20 minutes. I'm sure you'd have a tough time filling that.
1: I mean, you're only traveling 111 miles tonight. I mean, surely you got some more thoughts for us here.
2: No, I've got to go to Oklahoma City this weekend. And I'm taking my umbrella because now that we've drained Canton Lake, that's always when it rains 6 inches in Oklahoma City, and they open the gates in Oklahoma City to let all our water go downstream. So I've got to go home and get an umbrella so I can go to the city. But no, that's it. Hey, Doc, I was in the office today, and I hope I filled out your form correctly. It said, who should we call in the event of an emergency? I put ambulance on my form.
1: That's always a good solution there.
2: Okay.
1: I mean, well, you know, as long as you aren't putting Department of Corrections or something like that, you're generally pretty good.
2: Nobody in my family is going to answer a call from an unknown number, so I thought you might as well just call the ambulance.
1: That's probably a good idea.
2: All right. Well, you guys get out of there and get some rest. You guys have had a long day, and I just was driving back into the listening area and thought we'd catch up. But no, keep an eye on the Hobart Bearcats. I think they'll surprise some folks. They've kind of been down, and they've got a good football team that we saw tonight. That you know, they're smaller. They're the eight.
0: A2, yeah. A2.
1: Did Dr. Hickman travel with you tonight?
0: Oh, we lost him for a second.
2: Nope.
0: There you go.
2: Nope.
0: There you go.
2: Again.
1: Did Dr. Hickman travel with you tonight?
0: The real boss.
2: Oh, yeah.
1: Okay,
2: yep.
1: Good.
2: She has been in Waco teaching at Baylor all week and just got in today just in time to turn around and head back to Hobart with us. But she made the trip and enjoyed that. But no, it was interesting because, you know, Hobart has dropped down to the smaller Class A, Class A2, and Tishomingo would be what, 3A, 2A, 3A? I don't know what Tishomingo is, but a few classes above, and Hobart really handled them quite well. So, a lot of people there that said to tell John Mark Holt hello and think highly of him. They didn't seem to know Barkley, though. I'm like, would you know Barkley? And they're like, no, never heard of anyone by that name.
1: No, that's a funny name.
2: Was kind of strange, but anyway. All right, you guys get out of there and get some rest.
1: All right.
2: Boomer Sooner, go Pokes, ride Rangers, ride all the things tomorrow. And I think you've got a big cross-country meet in Cherokee tomorrow. You have a lot of folks in town tomorrow in Cherokee.
1: Yeah.
0: Nine o'clock
1: tomorrow morning, cross-country meet, Cherokee, Oklahoma. My Elijah Newton is lining up on the starting block, so yeah. I don't think they have starting blocks on them cross country.
0: No, you just got starting blocks.
1: It sounded good, you know.
0: Yeah, but it sounded good. I think that might be cheap if you get starting blocks.
1: I think they even had a cross country something on the cross country today too. So anyway, it's that time of the year, and that's also been one that's

0: been pretty hot. They had one in Mustang, and they didn't run till 8:45 at night.
1: Oh my goodness!
0: I must have had a lit up course. So, but yeah.
2: Well, one more hot day. You need to go out to United. I think you can find Sean Kelly's son out there, maybe.
0: Yeah.
2: At United, buy you a case of water, get out on the course, and make sure Elijah has a bottle of water every once in a while. You can run from point to point, Doc, and you know you can kind of study the course, and you can catch him three or four different places with a bottle of water. So, yeah. I mean, you're going to have to run yourself to do
0: only
2: that.
0: Only if but, I got a scooter.
1: I was about to say, have we,
0: only
1: have,
0: if I got the golf
1: did
0: cart.
1: Did we know Doc's 40 time?
2: You know,
0: way
2: send
0: past
2: him in
0: 40.
2: The K101 cruiser. He can take the cruiser.
0: Yeah, I can take the cruiser.
1: He can take the jalopy. I'll have you know, Jeff Thompson, Sherry Mutual agrees it is the jalopy. So,
2: well, he can drive his new John Deere zero turn mower that he won at the Chamber of Golf today that I was supposed to win. CJ promised me when he sold me that ticket that I was going to win, and then Dr. Newton won the mower. I don't know. But we're going to have an inquiry. I've already contacted
1: well,
2: him.
0: You got to learn to get those balls with a magnet in them. It pulls it in closer. You know?
1: Chris Eubank apparently was also told he was going to win. So you two need to get together, follow the inquiry, like you said, and figure out what's really going on there.
0: You can bar it in January and February.
2: Well, we'll see when the class action lawsuit settles. We'll see who owns the lawnmower.
0: All right. Hey, be careful.
2: You guys have a good night.
0: Be careful, my friend.
1: Thank you, sir.
0: Thanks for calling in.
1: And that was the great speaker, Jeff Hickman, checking in with us on his way back from Hobart, Tishomingo. Great ball game over there.
0: Tishomingo. It was.
1: So Hobart got that 34-3 to win. 34-3 win. There we go. I'll spit it out. And, Doc, you were getting ready to finish up running through scores through the scores.
0: We just got done with 11-man. Now we're on to 8-man.
1: Okay.
0: Let's finish with 8-man here. Laverne beats Texoma 30-14. Cherokee handles OBA 38-28. Shattuck gets a good win at home tonight, 56-12 over Burns Flat Dill City. Pioneer, pretty salty team, handles Coyle 36-6. O'Keen pulls away in the end, winning at home 76-32 over Waucoma's Chiefs. Balco Forgan handles the Garber 44-24, and it's Turpin 50, Buffalo, nothing. That was a game from last night. That game ended early. Also, Boise City beats Tyrone 50-14. Sharon Mutual ends the game at halftime 60-0 over Ringwood. Canton beats Bray Doyle 44-6. Kremlin Hillsdale 67, Walton 16. Pond Creek Hunter 40, Medford 28. And Gary 56 and Maysville 6 into the Texas Panhandle, game you heard here as bonus coverage on the fifth quarter. Randall beats Canadian final in overtime 35-28. Vernon beats Perryton 56-20. Wheeler beats West Texas 41-21. Follett falls to Booker 61-14. And White Deer beats Miami 62-12. And then up into the Kansas scores, we jump up there. A lot of these were pretty spread here. South Central beat Tablet 54-0. Kiowa beat Meade 58-8. Ingalls beats Ashland 52-6. South Barber 64-0 over Moscow. And the closest game of the night probably was Buckland beats Deerfield 50-47. Kingman beats Medicine Lodge 42-6. Dalhart defeats Liberal at home 34-21. And Manhattan travels to Dodge City and beats Dodge City 42-7. That's your scores for this Friday night. We appreciate you joining us for the fifth quarter. Junior, close us out here, right?
1: Yes, been a good one. Doc, Hayden Manning, myself, Junior, Tyler Riggs. Thanks, everybody, as Doc said, for joining us. We'll catch you next Friday night. Should be another great week as we eye towards district play, another homecoming on the horizon as well. But until then, have a great rest of your weekend, everybody. It's been the fifth quarter on K101.
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0: Friday night should be another a great week as we eye towards district play, another homecoming on the horizon as well. But until then, have a great rest of your weekend, everybody. It's been the fifth quarter on K101.
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4: K101 weather, clear skies overnight, lows around 76. Slight chance for showers and storms tomorrow. Can't rule out the possibility of severe storms. Highs near 99. We've got you covered on K101.

0: ABC News, I'm Dave Packer. Here's the way it sounded outside the Kennedy Center Friday night. Hundreds of people gathering, some singing, as you can hear, in opposition to President Trump's takeover of the memorial and his threat to demolish it. They formed a human chain. President Trump saying Friday that he has a deal with Denmark to bolster the U.S. military presence in Greenland. Danish Prime Minister says the deal will be signed next week. Pain at the pump, the price for a gallon of regular gas, $4.47, according to Gas Buddy. Diesel prices averaging $6.44 a gallon. The price is taking a toll on truck drivers like Sonny Kishore, who lives and works in the South Bend, Indiana area.
1: It affects a lot. I had to find a job and do this because this is my passion, driving, but also being paid and to match up with the cost of living these days is very difficult.
0: Warren Buffett stepping down as chairman of Berkshire Hathaway. Buffett stepped down as CEO of the company late last year. Son Howard will succeed him as chairman. This is ABC News. Florida confirms a dengue fever death. The state is experiencing one of its worst surges in dengue in decades. Meta is facing a lawsuit by more than 70 people who say their intimate moments were recorded by smart glasses.
2: Among those suing are some users in California who say it caught them undressing, going to the bathroom, having sex, entering passwords. One guy who put his glasses on the bathroom counter says it unknowingly recorded him. Meta markets the glasses as a way to hear audio, take calls, capture video without having to whip out a smartphone. It intends to fight these allegations. Wayne Cabot, ABC News.
0: Mississippi will assume the state's largest law enforcement presence for a college football game ever this weekend when Ole Miss hosts LSU. It's not just one of the longest college football rivalries. LSU coach Lane Kiffin left Ole Miss last year before the Rebels entered the playoffs. Dave Packer, ABC News.
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1: Your K101 weather forecast, clear skies this morning, lows around 76. A slight chance for showers, maybe a storm today. Could even see an isolated severe storm. Light southwest winds, highs near 99. Moderate chances for rain tonight, lows around 72. Slight chances for rain Sunday, Monday, and Tuesday. Highs lower 90s on Sunday, lower 80s Monday, upper 70s on Tuesday. We've got you covered on K101 and K101Online.com.

101 weather. Clear skies this morning. Lows around 76. Slight chance for showers and storms today. Might see an isolated severe storm. Highs near 99. We've got you covered on K101.

0: ABC News. I'm Dave Packer in Washington, D.C. Singers and live performances as hundreds gathered in the Kennedy Center Friday night. They're outside forming a human chain in opposition to President Trump's takeover of the memorial and his threat to demolish it. President Trump says he's banning three major news organizations, CNN, MS Now, and Politico, from the White House because he doesn't like their coverage.
1: We are banning them, yes, we are, and there may be others to follow.
0: In a statement, Politico responding, quote, "We will vigorously defend our First Amendment rights against any attempt to restrict them." Warren Buffett stepping down as chairman of Berkshire Hathaway. Buffett stepped down as CEO of the company late last year. His son Howard will succeed him as chairman. Pain at the pump, the price for a gallon of regular gas now $4.47, according to Gas Buddy. Diesel prices averaging $6.44 a gallon. This is ABC News. A recall alert for some Volkswagen drivers.
2: Hang on to your steering wheel. Loss of control is possible because of a problem with the steering rack housing in some Volkswagens and Audis. VW recalling more than 200,000 Tiguans, model year 2018, also 2018 and 2019 Atlases, and Audi Q3s, model years 2019 through 2021. VW says the risk of a crash is greatest during parking or low-speed maneuvers. Wayne Cabot, ABC News.
0: It was a millisecond software defect that caused the cancellation of more than 2,000 flights in and out of the United Kingdom last week. That according to a preliminary report from the country's air traffic services. The defect was in the system that allocates codes which identify flights on radar. And the Fat Bear Week brackets are finally out. The contest to see who packed on the most weight before

0: Hibernation includes two new competitors, Bear 89, Otis Backpack, and 151 Walker. Good luck. Dave Packer, ABC News.
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3: Your K101 weather forecast. Clear skies this morning. Lows around 76. A slight chance for showers. Maybe a storm today. Could even see an isolated severe storm. Light southwest winds, highs near 99. Moderate chances for rain tonight, lows around 72. Slight chances for rain Sunday, Monday, and Tuesday. Highs lower 90s on Sunday, lower 80s Monday, upper 70s on Tuesday. We've got you covered on K101 and K101online.com.

remember the medicine man. 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Said I wasn't a kind, cause I'm an Indian outlaw, half Cherokee and Choctaw. My baby, she's a Chippewa, she's a one of a kind. Well, I can kill a deer or a buffalo with just my arrow and my hickory bow. From 100 yards, don't you know, wow, I do it all the time. 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My baby, she's a Chippewa, she's a one of a kind.

K101 weather, clear skies this morning, lows around 76. Slight chance for showers and storms today. Might see an isolated severe storm. Highs near 99. We've got you covered on K101.

0: ABC News. I'm Dave Packer. Here's the way it sounded outside the Kennedy Center Friday night. Hundreds of people gathering, some singing, as you can hear, in opposition to President Trump's takeover of the memorial and his threat to demolish it. They formed a human chain. President Trump saying Friday that he has a deal with Denmark to bolster the U.S. military presence in Greenland. Danish Prime Minister says the deal will be signed next week. Pain at the pump. The price for a gallon of regular gas, $4.47, according to Gas Buddy. Diesel prices averaging $6.44 a gallon. The price is taking a toll on truck drivers like Sonny Kishore, who lives and works in the South Bend, Indiana area.
1: It affects a lot. I had to find a job and do this because this is my passion, driving, but also being paid and to match up with the cost of living these days is very difficult.
0: Warren Buffett stepping down as chairman of Berkshire Hathaway. Buffett stepped down as CEO of the company late last year. Son Howard will succeed him as chairman. This is ABC News. Florida confirms a dengue fever death. The state is experiencing one of its worst surges in dengue in decades. Meta is facing a lawsuit by more than 70 people who say their intimate moments were recorded by smart glasses.
2: Among those suing are some users in California who say it caught them undressing, going to the bathroom, having sex, entering passwords. One guy who put his glasses on the bathroom counter says it unknowingly recorded him. Meta markets the glasses as a way to hear audio, take calls, capture video without having to whip out a smartphone. It intends to fight these allegations. Wayne Cabot, ABC News.
0: Mississippi will assume the state's largest law enforcement presence for a college football game ever this weekend when Ole Miss hosts LSU. It's not just one of the longest college football rivalries. LSU coach Lane Kiffin left Ole Miss last year before the Rebels entered the playoffs. Dave Packer, ABC News.
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1: Your K101 weather forecast, clear skies this morning, lows around 76. A slight chance for showers, maybe a storm today. Could even see an isolated severe storm. Light southwest winds, highs near 99. Moderate chances for rain tonight, lows around 72. Slight chances for rain Sunday, Monday, and Tuesday. Highs lower 90s on Sunday, lower 80s Monday, upper 70s.

0: ABC News, I'm Dave Packer in Washington, D.C. Singers and live performances. As hundreds gathered in the Kennedy Center Friday night, they were outside forming a human chain in opposition to President Trump's takeover of the memorial and his threat to demolish it. President Trump says he's banning three major news organizations, CNN, MS Now, and Political, from the White House because he doesn't like their coverage.
1: We are banning them, yes, we are, and there may be others to follow.
0: In a statement, Politico responding, quote, "We will vigorously defend our First Amendment rights against any attempt to restrict them." Warren Buffett stepping down as chairman of Berkshire Hathaway. Buffett stepped down as CEO of the company late last year. His son Howard will succeed him as chairman. Pain at the pump. The price for a gallon of regular gas now $4.47, according to Gas Buddy. Diesel prices averaging $6.44 a gallon. This is ABC News. A recall alert for some Volkswagen drivers.
2: Hang on to your steering wheel. Loss of control is possible because of a problem with the steering rack housing in some Volkswagens and Audis. VW recalling more than 200,000 Tiguans, model year 2018, also 2018 and 2019 Atlases, and Audi Q3s, model years 2019 through 2021. VW says the risk of a crash is greatest during parking or low-speed maneuvers. Wayne Cabot, ABC News.
0: It was a millisecond software defect that caused the cancellation of more than 2,000 flights in and out of the United Kingdom last week. That according to a preliminary report from the country's air traffic services. The defect was in the system that allocates codes which identify flights on radar. And the Fat Bear Week brackets are finally out. The contest

0: see who packed on the most weight before hibernation includes two new competitors, Bear 89, Oz Backpack, and 151 Walker. Good luck. Dave Packer, ABC News.
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3: Your K101 weather forecast. Clear skies this morning. Lows around 76. A slight chance for showers. Maybe a storm today. Could even see an isolated severe storm. Light southwest winds, highs near 99. Moderate chances for rain tonight, lows around 72. Slight chances for rain Sunday, Monday, and Tuesday. Highs lower 90s on Sunday, lower 80s Monday, upper 70s.

That belongs to her now. There you go. Now.

Clear skies this morning, lows around 76. Slight chance for showers and storms today. Might see an isolated severe storm. Highs near 99. We've got you covered on K101.

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I offer many choices and places you can go, but you must choose, 'cause I'm just a road. 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

0: ABC News. I'm Dave Packer. Here's the way it sounded outside the Kennedy Center Friday night. Hundreds of people gathering, some singing, as you can hear, in opposition to President Trump's takeover of the memorial and his threat to demolish it. They formed a human chain. President Trump saying Friday that he has a deal with Denmark to bolster the U.S. military presence in Greenland. Danish Prime Minister says the deal will be signed next week. Pain at the pump. The price for a gallon of regular gas, $4.47, according to Gas Buddy. Diesel prices averaging $6.44 a gallon. The price is taking a toll on truck drivers like Sonny Kishore, who lives and works in the South Bend, Indiana area.
1: It affects a lot. I had to find a job and do this because this is my passion, driving, but also being paid and to match up with the cost of living these days is very difficult.
0: Warren Buffett stepping down as chairman of Berkshire Hathaway. Buffett stepped down as CEO of the company late last year. Son Howard will succeed him as chairman. This is ABC News. Florida confirms a dengue fever death. The state is experiencing one of its worst surges in dengue in decades. Meta is facing a lawsuit by more than 70 people who say their intimate moments were recorded by smart glasses.
2: Among those suing are some users in California who say it caught them undressing, going to the bathroom, having sex, entering passwords. One guy who put his glasses on the bathroom counter says it unknowingly recorded him. Meta markets the glasses as a way to hear audio, take calls, capture video without having to whip out a smartphone. It intends to fight these allegations. Wayne Cabot, ABC News.
0: Mississippi will assume the state's largest law enforcement presence for a college football game ever this weekend when Ole Miss hosts LSU. It's not just one of the longest college football rivalries. LSU coach Lane Kiffin left Ole Miss last year before the Rebels entered the playoffs. Dave Packer, ABC News.
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1: Your K101 weather forecast, slight chances for showers and storms today. Might see an isolated severe storm this afternoon. Light southwest winds, highs near 99. Moderate chances for rain tonight, lows around 72. Slight chances

More rain Sunday, Monday, and Tuesday. Highs lower 90s Sunday, lower 80s on Monday, upper 70s for Tuesday. We've got you covered on K101 and K101online.com.

Hey, 101 weather, slight chances for shower storms today. Might see an isolated severe storm, highs near 99. We've got you covered on K101.

0: ABC News. I'm Dave Packer in Washington, D.C. Singers and live performances as hundreds gathered in the Kennedy Center Friday night. They're outside forming a human chain in opposition to President Trump's takeover of the memorial and his threat to demolish it. President Trump says he's banning three major news organizations, CNN, MS Now, and Political, from the White House because he doesn't like their coverage.
1: We are banning them, yes, we are, and there may be others to follow.
0: In a statement, Politico responding, quote, "We will vigorously defend our First Amendment rights against any attempt to restrict them." Warren Buffett stepping down as chairman of Berkshire Hathaway. Buffett stepped down as CEO of the company late last year. His son Howard will succeed him as chairman. Pain at the pump. The price for a gallon of regular gas now $4.47, according to Gas Buddy. Diesel prices averaging $6.44 a gallon. This is ABC News. A recall alert for some Volkswagen drivers.
2: Hang on to your steering wheel. Loss of control is possible because of a problem with the steering rack housing in some Volkswagens and Audis. VW recalling more than 200,000 Tiguans, model year 2018, also 2018 and 2019 Atlases, and Audi Q3s, model years 2019 through 2021. VW says the risk of a crash is greatest during parking or low-speed maneuvers. Wayne Cabot, ABC News.
0: It was a millisecond software defect that caused the cancellation of more than 2,000 flights in and out of the United Kingdom last week. That according to a preliminary report from the country's air traffic services. The defect was in the system that allocates codes which identify flights on radar. And the Fat Bear Week brackets are finally out. The contest to see who packed on the most weight before hibernation includes two new competitors, Bear 89, Oz Backpack, and 151 Walker. Good luck. Dave Packer, ABC News.
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today. 101 weather, slight chances for shower storms today. Might see an isolated severe storm. Highs near 99. We've got you covered on K101.

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5: Your K101 weather forecast, slight chances for showers and storms today. Might see an isolated severe storm this afternoon. Light southwest winds, highs near 99. Moderate chances for rain tonight, lows around 72. Slight chances for rain Sunday, Monday, and Tuesday. Highs lower 90s Sunday, lower 80s on Monday, upper 70s for Tuesday. We've got you covered on K101 and K101online.com.

Hey, 101 weather, slight chances for shower storms today. Might see an isolated severe storm, highs near 99. We've got you covered on K101.

'cause I'm a country boy, I got a four-wheel drive. Climb in my bed, I'll take you for a ride. Up city streets, down winding roads.

0: ABC News, I'm Brian Clark. Early voting for the midterm elections underway in several states, including Virginia and Minnesota, where Minneapolis voter Thomas Stengler shared his top issue.
1: Just the prices when you see you can't really afford beef anymore, you can't afford gas, you can't afford all kinds of things. I mean, I do it, but I really hate it.
0: President Trump said the U.S. reached an agreement with Denmark and Greenland that gives the U.S. permanent control over Greenland.

0: Greenland's security. So far, no official word from Danish officials. The White House Correspondents Association says that President Trump's announcement he's banning CNN, MS Now, and Politico from the White House amounts to a ban on freedom of the press, and it does not depend on whether the president likes a news organization's coverage. Cuba's been paralyzed by another island-wide blackout. Authorities blame a transmission failure in western Cuba. This is ABC News. There's still no decision on whether Lindsay Clancy will be retried for the killings of her three young children. Her attorneys maintain that postpartum psychosis was the cause, but ABC legal contributor Bernarda Villalona says another trial is likely.
1: It's going to trial. I highly doubt that District Attorney Cruz is, number one, going to dismiss the charges. Number two, is going to lower the charges, meaning take off the murder in the first degree and let it proceed as a murder in second degree case. So I think what's going to happen is that ultimately they're going to set a trial date and this case is going to be retried.
0: The one holdout juror from Clancy's mistrial says he's now in hiding and in a statement reiterates he has no doubt about Clancy's guilt. 96-year-old Warren Buffett is stepping down immediately as chairman of Berkshire Hathaway. He is going to become chairman emeritus. Buffett's son, Howard, will become the new chairman. I'm Brian Clark, ABC News.
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6: I like you!

A 101 weather, slight chances for shower storms today. Might see an isolated severe storm, highs near 99. We've got you covered on K101.

He's a ranch hand in a pinch, man. 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A cast iron skillet swinging lid flipper. Now he's a double wide on the county line. 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
2: Slight chances for showers and storms today. Might see an isolated severe storm this afternoon. Light southwest winds. Highs near 99. Moderate chances for rain tonight. Lows around 72. Slight chances for rain tomorrow, Monday, and Tuesday. Highs lower 90s for your Sunday afternoon. Lower 80s Monday. Upper 70s on Tuesday. 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
4: Yeah.

0: ABC News, I'm Brian Clark. High prices, a top issue in this midterm election season. And for Sonny Kishore, a truck driver in South Bend, Indiana, says that's especially true for higher fuel prices.
1: It affects a lot. I had to find a job and do this because this is my passion, driving, but also being paid and to match up with the cost of living these days is very difficult.
0: President Trump said Friday that he is banning CNN, MS Now, and Politico from the White House because he does not like their coverage. The White House Correspondents Association condemned the announcement, saying freedom of the press does not rely on a president liking news coverage. Denmark's foreign minister posted a photo on Instagram of himself and top White House officials, captioned, "Next week should be a good week for Greenland, Denmark, and the USA." President Trump had said the U.S. reached an agreement giving the U.S. permanent control over Greenland security. Nearly 14,000 unionized security workers across California are on strike. This is ABC News. Outside the Kennedy Center in Washington, D.C., demonstrators formed a human chain Friday in opposition to President Trump's takeover of the memorial and his threat to demolish it. The Kennedy Center's top official said the main building's closure is only temporary to assess security risks. Buckingham Palace says a new book from Princess Diana's brother is clouded by time and, quote, fraternal grief, as ABC's Lama Hassan explains.
2: Princess Diana's brother defending his explosive claims about King Charles's reaction to Diana's death.
3: And he said, "We'll forget her soon enough." After a stunned silence, I said, "I cannot believe you just said that," and I hung up on him.
2: In an interview with the BBC, Charles Spencer, standing by the unfavorable portrait of the king,

0: in his upcoming memoir, where he also alleges the then prince sounded giddily elated like a lottery winner immediately following Diana's death.
1: Brian Clark, ABC News.
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1: Slight chances for showers and storms today. Might see an isolated severe storm this afternoon. Light southwest winds. Highs near 99. Moderate chances for rain tonight. Lows around 72. Slight chances for rain tomorrow, Monday, and Tuesday. Highs lower 90s for your Sunday afternoon. Lower 80s Monday. Upper 70s on Tuesday. 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

It's time for the fifth quarter plus on K101. It was Woodard over John Marshall, 46-12. Weatherford defeated Duncan, 49-7. Clinton took down Durant, 28-21. Crescent beat Liberty, 43-28. It was Tonkawa over Empire, 77-21. Sayre defeats Moreland, 30-6. It was Thomas over Mayer, 27-6. Watauga blanks Blackwell, 7-0. It was Kingfisher over Bridge Creek, 49-14. Guymon pulls out the win, 38-36 over Sunray. It was Bartersville defeated Eden, 52-7. Stillwater rolls Lodge, 63-13. And A-Man, it was Laverne over Texoma, 30-14. Cherokee got the win over OBA, 38-28. Shad took down Burns Platteville City, 56-12. It was Pioneer Pleasantville defeating Coyle, 36-6. O'Keefe pulls away from Wacomas, 76-32. It was Baco Forgan over Garber, 44-24. Turpin blanked Buffalo, 50-0. It was Boise City over Tyrone, 50-14. Shares out Ringwood, 60-0. Canton gets the win over Gray Doyle, 44-6. Kremlin Hillsdale beats Alton, 67-16. It was Pine Creek Hunter over Medford, 40-28. Gary beats Maysville, 56-6. In the state of Texas, it was Randall over Canadian in overtime, 35-28. Vernon defeats Perryton, 56-20. It was Wheeler over West Texas, 1. Booker takes down Paulette, 61-14. And White Deer defeats Miana, 62.

to 12. In Kansas, it was South Central all over Sublette, 54-0. Kiowa County defeats Meade, 58-8. It was Ingalls over Ashland, 52-6. South Barber blanks Moscow, 64-0. Buckland survives Deerfield, 50-47. It was Kingman over Medicine Lodge, 42-6. Dalhart defeats Liberal, 34-21. And Manhattan takes down Dodge City, 42-7. That's a look at your scores from around the tri-state on the fifth quarter plus on K101.

Hey, 101 weather, slight chances for shower storms today. Might see an isolated severe storm, highs near 99. We've got you covered on K101.

0: ABC News, I'm Brian Clark. Cable news outlet MS Now says it will take any and all steps necessary to defend our First Amendment rights, saying its reporter was denied access to the White House grounds today. President Trump Friday said he's banning MS Now, CNN, and Politico from the White House because he does not like their coverage. Denmark's foreign minister confirms that the U.S. ally has struck a deal with the Trump administration over Greenland, says ABC's Stephen Portnoy in Washington.
1: Trump says he's reached a deal with Denmark to ensure that no American adversary can have a base in Greenland without U.S. approval. Now, he previously demanded that Denmark sell Greenland to the U.S., but he now says this agreement resolves all his concerns.
0: Measles cases continue to climb across the country, with 36 new cases reported in Pennsylvania. The CDC said it's not formally received Pennsylvania's request for federal help. And almost 14,000 unionized security officers across California are now on strike. This is ABC News. Heirs of Holocaust victims and their representatives file two suits in California to make claims to paintings on the walls of museums in Los Angeles and Auschwitz. These are the first suits filed after recent federal and California laws that strengthen claims to artwork taken by force from Jewish families during World War II. Compact discs are following records and making a resurgence.
2: Collectors and K-pop enthusiasts are driving a growth in CD sales that's outpacing vinyls. Patrick Brown, owner of Twist and Shout Records, thinks people are becoming less interested in a totally online and digital existence.
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2: While Pete Stidman with Wax Trax Records says convenience is

0: safety factor.
1: They don't take up as much space. They're portable.
0: For some, CDs represent nostalgia. 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
2: Brian Clark, ABC News.
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8: I like you!

Okay, 101 weather, slight chances for shower storms today. Might see an isolated severe storm, highs near 99. We've got you covered on K101.

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8: Sunshine today. There is a slight chance we could see some storms late this afternoon. May see scattered severe storms. Southwest winds gusting to 25 miles an hour, highs near 100. Moderate chances for showers and storms tonight. A chance for severe storms through midnight, lows around 70. Slight chances for rain tomorrow. We'll see light north winds with highs near 90. Slight chances for rain continue tomorrow night, lows around 63. Sunshine for your Monday and Tuesday. Slight chances for rain Wednesday. Highs in the upper 70s to low 80s. We've got you covered on K101 and K101online.com.

101 weather. We have a slight chance for storms late this afternoon. Might see scattered severe storms, highs near 100. We've got you covered on K101.

0: ABC News, I'm Brian Clark. MS Now says its reporter was denied access this morning to the White House one day after President Trump said he was banning MS Now, CNN, and Politico because he did not like the tone of their coverage. ABC's Stephen Portnoy has more from Washington.
1: For nearly five decades, courts have held that the First Amendment protects White House correspondents' freedom of speech and that their access to the complex can't be stripped based on the content of their reporting. Last year, a federal judge ruled against Trump's efforts to ban the Associated Press from the small contingent of pool reporters who cover him in the Oval Office or on Air Force One. A divided appeals court panel later put much of that ruling on hold.
0: Denmark confirms President Trump's announcement that the countries have reached an agreement over Greenland. President Trump says the deal ensures no other country can build a base in Greenland without Washington's approval. And nearly 14,000 Union security officers are on strike across California. This is ABC News. The Department of the Treasury lifted sanctions Friday against Eritrea that were imposed by the Biden administration, which cited humanitarian concerns. The administration's decision comes amid new worries about security in the Red Sea after conflicts involving Iranian-backed Houthi rebels. Eritrea has ports on the Red Sea. There is a major recall involving steering issues on some popular cars, as ABC's Wayne Cabot explains.
2: Hang on to your steering wheel. Loss of control is possible because of a problem with the steering rack housing in some Volkswagens and Audis. VW recalling more than 200,000 Tiguans, model year 2018, also 2018 and 2019 Atlases, and Audi Q3s, model years 2019 through 2021. VW says the risk of a crash is greatest during parking or low-speed maneuvers. Wayne Cabot, ABC News.
0: Brian Clark, ABC News.
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5: I like you!

101 weather. We have a slight chance for storms late this afternoon. Might see scattered severe storms, highs near 100. We've got you covered on K101.

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10: Sunshine today. There is a slight chance we could see some storms late this afternoon.

afternoon may see scattered severe storms. Southwest winds gusting to 25 miles an hour, highs near 100. Moderate chances for showers and storms tonight. A chance for severe storms through midnight, lows around 70. Slight chances for rain tomorrow. We'll see light north winds with highs near 90. Slight chances for rain continue tomorrow night, lows around 63. Sunshine for your Monday and Tuesday. Slight chances for rain Wednesday, highs in the upper 70s to low 80s. We've got you covered on K101 and K101online.com.

0: It's time for the fifth quarter plus on K101. It was Woodard over John Marshall, 46-12. Weatherford defeated Duncan, 49-7. Clinton took down Durant, 28-21. Crescent beat Liberty, 43-28. It was Tocqua over Empire, 77-21. Sayre defeats Moreland, 30-6. It was Thomas over Mayer, 27-6. Watonga blanks Blackwell, 7-0. It was Kingfisher over Bridge Creek, 49-14. Guymon pulls out the win, 38-36 over Sunray. It was Bartersville defeated Eden, 52-7. Stillwater rolls Lodge, 63-13. And A-Man, it was Laverne over Texoma, 30-14. Cherokee got the win over OBA, 38-28. Shad took down Burns Flatville City, 56-12. It was Pioneer Pleasantville defeating Coyle, 36-6. O'Keefe pulls away from Wacomas, 76-32. It was Baco Forgan over Garber, 44-24. Turpin blanked Buffalo, 50-0. It was Boise City over Tyrone, 50-14. Chips out Ringwood, 60-0. Canton gets the win over Gray Doyle, 44-6. Gremlin Hillsdale beats Alton, 67-16. It was Pine Creek Hunter over Medford, 40-28. Gary beats Maysville, 56-6 in the state of Texas. It was Randall over Canadian in overtime, 35-28. Vernon defeats Perryton, 56-20. It was Wheeler over West Texas, 1. Booker takes down Paulette, 61-14. And White Deer defeats Miami, 62-12. In Kansas, it was South Central all over Sublette, 54-0. Kiowa County defeats Meade, 58-8. It was Ingalls over Ashland, 52-6. South Barber blanks Moscow, 64-0. Buckland survives Deerfield, 50-47. It was Kingman over Messon Lodge, 42-6. Dalhart defeats Liberal, 34-21. And Manhattan takes down Dodge City, 42-7. That's a look at your scores from around the tri-state on the fifth quarter plus on K101.
1: Yeah.

0: ABC News, I'm Brian Clark. CNN reporters were denied access to the White House today, hours after an MS Now reporter was also blocked from entry. This followed President Trump's ban on Friday, says ABC Stephen Portnoy.
1: President Trump saying he's banning CNN, MS Now, and Politico from the White House, claiming their coverage is too negative.
2: It's one-sided. It's never good.
1: Trump insisting he should be covered by news outlets in a more favorable light. Trump fended off several questions about whether his move violates the First Amendment.
0: The president said the U.S. reached an agreement with Denmark that would ensure no other country can build a base in Greenland without Washington's approval. Parts of the Midwest and Rocky Mountain regions are under moderate flash flooding risks today. That includes northern Illinois, eastern Iowa, and in the Rockies in southern Montana. And about 14,000 Union security guards throughout California remain on strike. This is ABC News. There's still no decision on whether Lindsay Clancy will be retried in Massachusetts for the killings of her three young children. Her attorneys say the cause of their deaths was, or Clancy's actions, was postpartum psychosis. ABC legal contributor Bernarda Villalona says another trial is likely.
3: It's going to trial. I highly doubt that District Attorney Cruz is, number one, going to dismiss the charges. Number two, is going to lower the charges, meaning take off the murder in the first degree and let it proceed as a murder in second degree case. So I think what's going to happen is that ultimately they're going to set a trial date and this case is going to be retried.
0: The one holdout juror in the Clancy mistrial says he's now in hiding and reiterates in a statement he has no doubt about Clancy's guilt. 96-year-old Warren Buffett stepping down as chairman of Berkshire Hathaway. He'll become chairman emeritus. Buffett's son Howard becomes the new chairman. I'm Brian Clark, ABC News.
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2: Your K101 weather forecast, sunshine this afternoon. A slight chance for storms late in the afternoon. May see scattered severe storms. Southwest winds gusting to 25 miles an hour, highs near 100. Moderate chances for showers and storms through tonight. Those chances for severe storms continue through midnight, lows around 70. Slight chances for rain tomorrow, light north winds, highs near 90. Slight chances for rain continue tomorrow night. See lows around 63. We've got you covered on K101 and K101online.com.

0: Hey, 101 weather, sunshine this afternoon. Slight chances for storms late in the afternoon. Might see scattered severe storms. Southwest winds gusting to 25 miles an hour, highs near 100. We've got you covered on K101 and K101online.com.
1: Her daddy gave her her first pony.

0: ABC News. I'm Brian Clark. All three media outlets that President Trump banned from the White House Friday say their reporters have been denied access to the complex today. Those outlets, CNN, MS Now, and Politico, all say they will fight to protect their First Amendment rights. ABC Stephen Portnoy has more on the legal precedent.
1: For nearly five decades, courts have held that the First Amendment protects White House correspondents' freedom of speech and that their access to the complex can't be stripped based on the content of their reporting.
0: President Trump says the U.S. and Denmark reached an agreement that gives the U.S. responsibility for Greenland security and that no country would be able to build a military base there without U.S. approval. Saudi Arabia sounded emergency alerts warning of a hostile aerial threat that followed a flare-up in fighting with Iranian-backed Houthi rebels. The uncertainty in the Middle East continues to push oil prices higher, and they could be a major issue in November's midterm elections. This is ABC News. Outside the Kennedy Center in Washington, D.C., demonstrators Friday formed a human chain in opposition to President Trump's takeover of the memorial and his threat to demolish the building. The Kennedy Center's top official said the closure of the main building is only temporary.

0: to assess safety risks. More than 70 people are suing Meta, saying their intimate moments were recorded without their knowledge by people using Meta's new smart glasses.
1: Among those suing are some users in California who say it caught them undressing, going to the bathroom, having sex, entering passwords. One guy who put his glasses on the bathroom counter says it unknowingly recorded him. Meta markets the glasses as a way to hear audio, take calls, capture video without having to whip out a smartphone. It intends to fight these allegations. Wayne Cabot, ABC News.
0: I'm Brian Clark, ABC News.
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2: Your K101 weather forecast: sunshine this afternoon, a slight chance for storms late in the afternoon, may see scattered severe storms, southwest winds gusting to 25 miles an hour, highs near 100. Moderate chances for showers and storms through tonight. Those chances for severe storms continue through midnight, lows around 70. Slight chances for rain tomorrow, light north winds, highs near 90. Slight chances for rain continue tomorrow night, see lows around 63. We've got you covered on K101 and K101online.com.

K101 weather, sunshine this afternoon. Slight chances for storms late in the afternoon. Might see scattered severe storms. Southwest winds gusting to 25 miles an hour, highs near 100. We've got you covered on K101 and K101online.com.

0: ABC News, I'm Chuck Sievertson. Danes in Copenhagen reacting to an agreement Denmark, Greenland, and the U.S. have reached, allowing the U.S. to develop a significant military presence while prohibiting U.S. adversaries from building their own bases on the island.
1: The United States is probably going to get what they could have had the whole time if they just asked nicely. So in that sense, I think it's going to be nice.
0: Health officials warn of a possible exposure to measles at a children's hospital in Pittsburgh. Lauren Shoup's two-month-old daughter was exposed to measles during a routine visit and then spent 21 days in quarantine.
2: It's sad that families like us are paying the price for the decisions of people who choose not to follow, like, science-backed advice, because we certainly will vaccinate her when she's able to be vaccinated.
0: Severe weather, intense storms, and a risk of flash flooding from the Rockies to the Midwest today. This is ABC News. Two new laws, one federal, one in California, are giving more people opportunities to claim property looted by the Nazis.
3: The Nazis stole over 600,000 works of art from Jewish families, collectors, and museums across Europe. One lawsuit filed in federal court in Los Angeles by the daughters of a Holocaust survivor demanding the return of their late mother's work that she was forced to paint while at Auschwitz. That's where it's currently displayed. The other suit filed in L.A. Superior Court wants a nearly 600-year-old painting of Adam and Eve returned from Pasadena's Norton Simon Museum. Both museums say they legally hold title to the works. Brian Clark, ABC News.
0: Singer-songwriter Ed Sheeran set to

0: performed tonight in Philadelphia, his first return to the stage since all his supporting acts withdrew. They left in support of Macklemore, who was dropped for making pro-Palestinian comments. Tens of thousands of security guards on strike in California. They say they protect companies with billions while they make about 20 bucks an hour. Chuck Sievertson, ABC News.
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3: Your K101 weather forecast, sunshine this afternoon, a slight chance for storms late in the afternoon, may see scattered severe storms. Southwest winds gusting to 25 miles an hour, highs near 100. Moderate chances for showers and storms through tonight. Those chances for severe storms continue through midnight, lows around 70. Slight chances for rain tomorrow, light north winds, highs.

0: ABC News, I'm Chuck Sievertson. Danes in Copenhagen who are asked generally are positive about an agreement. Denmark, Greenland, and the U.S. have reached concern in Greenland. The deal allows the U.S. to develop a significant military presence on Greenland while prohibiting U.S. adversaries from building their own bases on the island.
1: I hope it's a good agreement and that it's a sustainable agreement, you know, with Trump. You have an agreement today and tomorrow is maybe another agreement.
0: New concerns about the deadly measles outbreak in Pennsylvania. Health officials warn of a possible exposure to the disease at a children's hospital in Philadelphia. Luxembourg's prime minister says that an investigation is underway after Luxembourg Airport temporarily suspended operations yesterday after reports of drones in the area. Menendez brothers now have dates in the calendar in late February for their second attempt to convince a parole board for their release. This is ABC News. President Trump is defending his attempt to ban several news outlets from the White House. ABC's Stephen Portnoy in Washington.
2: For nearly five decades, courts have held that the First Amendment protects White House correspondents' freedom of speech and that their access to the complex can't be stripped based on the content of their reporting. Last year, a federal judge ruled against Trump's efforts to ban the Associated Press from the small contingent of pool reporters who cover him in the Oval Office or on Air Force One. A divided appeals court panel later put much of that ruling on hold.
0: ABC's Stephen Portnoy. Oktoberfest has kicked off today in Munich, Germany. Of the thousands telling why they are there.
3: I love it. I think the vibes are super high. It's amazing.
4: Drink beer and probably get hammered. Am I allowed to swear? Wasted. And do it again tomorrow.
0: The mayor of Munich tapping the first keg, opening the 191st edition of the world's largest folk festival. Chuck Sievertson, ABC News.
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6: Slight chances for storms late this afternoon. Moderate chances through tonight. Might see scattered severe storms through midnight. Lows around 70. Slight chances for rain tomorrow. Light north winds. Highs near 90. Slight chances for rain continue tomorrow night. Lows around 63. Sunshine Monday and Tuesday. Slight chances for rain on Wednesday. Highs will be in the upper 70s to low 80s. We've got you covered on K101 and K101online.com.

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Hey, 101 weather, slight chances for storms late this afternoon, moderate chances through tonight. Might see severe storms through midnight, lows around 70. Slight chances for rain tomorrow afternoon, highs near 90. We've got you covered on K101.

0: ABC News, I'm Chuck Sievertson. Health officials warn of a possible exposure to measles at Children's Hospital in Philadelphia, where James Garrow's with the city health department.
1: Given that they're already medically fragile, this creates a very concerning situation for us.
0: Congo today began vaccinating healthcare staff against Ebola in the area that's the epicenter of the fastest growing outbreak of the disease in history. Mostly positive reaction from Danes in Copenhagen, who are asked about an agreement allowing the U.S. to develop a significant military presence on Greenland while prohibiting U.S. adversaries from doing the same thing.
2: I hope it's a good agreement and that it's a sustainable agreement. You know, with Trump, you have an agreement today and tomorrow is maybe another agreement.
0: Iranians are suffering amid economic misery and internal repression, says the country's most prominent human rights activist to the Associated Press. This is ABC News. A move possibly to be challenged in court, ABC's Stephen Portnoy in Washington.
3: It's an extraordinary move, targeting two of the nation's leading cable news outlets and a widely read political news site.
4: Very simple man. I don't want him in my office. I don't want him here.
3: President Trump saying he's banning CNN, MS Now, and Politico from the White House, claiming their coverage is too

0: negative.
1: It's one-sided. It's never good.
0: Trump insisting he should be covered by news outlets in a more favorable light. Trump fended off several questions about whether his move violates the First Amendment.
2: Ed Sheeran is set to resume his tour today in Philadelphia, perhaps alone, after all his supporting acts withdrew. They left in solidarity with Macklemore, who was dropped for making pro-Palestinian comments. Sheeran has performed much of his Loop Tour concert solo, but had been joined for several songs by the Irish folk band Bioga. Sheeran has not commented publicly. Chuck Sievertson, ABC News.
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1: Slight chances for storms late this afternoon. Moderate chances through tonight. Might see scattered severe storms through midnight. Lows around 70. Slight chances for rain tomorrow. Light north winds. Highs near 90. Slight chances for rain continue tomorrow night. Lows around 63. Sunshine Monday and Tuesday. Slight chances for rain on Wednesday. Highs will be in the upper 70s to low 80s. We've got you covered on K101 and K101online.com.

The National Weather Service has issued a severe thunderstorm warning, that severe thunderstorm warning in effect for Harper and Woodward counties, southeastern Harper, northwestern Woodward County, until 3:15. Severe thunderstorm about 4 miles northeast of Fort Supply. It's moving to the northeast at 35 miles an hour. Could see 60 mile an hour wind gusts and penny sized hail. Fort Supply and Alabaster Cavern State Park, part of that warning. Again, that is until 3:15. Severe thunderstorm warning, southeastern Harper, northwestern Woodward counties. Could see 60 mile an hour wind gusts, penny sized hail. That severe storm about 4 miles northeast of Fort Supply, moving northeast at 35 miles an hour. 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When severe weather breaks out, K101 breaks in.

National Weather Service now issuing a severe thunderstorm warning to a storm that's north of the initial storm that we just reported. A severe thunderstorm warning now for northwestern Woods, northeastern Harper counties until 3:15. Severe thunderstorm about 8 miles northeast of Selman. That's moving northeast at 35 miles an hour. Again, 60 mile an hour wind gust, penny size hail possible. We're going to stay over mainly rural areas of northwestern Woods and northeastern Harper counties. Severe thunderstorm warning until 3:15. Northwestern Woods, northeastern Harper County. Severe thunderstorm about 8 miles northeast of Selman. Moving northeast, 35 miles an hour. Again, 60 mile an hour wind gusts. Penny size hail, and then that severe thunderstorm warning continues until 3:15 for northwestern Woods, or rather for southeastern Harper County and northwestern Woodward County. Severe thunderstorm warning until 3:15. Also 60 mile an hour wind gusts, penny size hail, a storm just to the northeast of Fort Supply. We're also watching an area of thunderstorms, nothing severe yet, but from about Fargo to southwest of Shattuck, an area of thunderstorms developing. Nothing severe with that storm, but we'll continue to watch it, see if it may become a severe thunderstorm as well. Moderate chances of those showers and thunderstorms through tonight. We'll see these chances for severe storms continue till about midnight or so. Lows will drop down to around 70. Slight chances for rain tomorrow. North winds staying light with highs near 90. We've got you covered on K101. And

The National Weather Service in Norman has issued a severe thunderstorm warning for northwestern Woods County in northwestern Oklahoma, northeastern Harper County in northwestern Oklahoma, until 3:15 p.m. Central Daylight Time. At 2:44 p.m. Central Daylight Time, a severe thunderstorm was located 8 miles northeast of Selman, moving northeast at 35 miles an hour. Expected hazards include 60 miles an hour wind gusts and penny-sized hail. This is a radar-indicated threat. The following impacts are expected. Expect damage to roofs, siding, and trees. This severe thunderstorm will remain over mainly rural areas of northwestern Woods and northeastern Harper counties. For your protection, move to an interior room on the lowest floor of a building.

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1: This is a test. 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KWOX Woodward.

0: In Philadelphia, Lauren Choup's two-month-old daughter was exposed to measles during a routine visit to Children's Hospital of Pittsburgh, then spending 21 days in quarantine.
1: It's sad that families like us are paying the price for the decisions of people who choose not to follow, like, science-backed advice.
0: Congo today began vaccinating healthcare staff against Ebola in the fastest-growing outbreak of the disease in history. A previously unknown cat species has been identified in Bolivia. This is ABC News. Saudi Arabia warning of a hostile aerial threat and issuing a string of emergency alerts across the kingdom overnight, including the first alert in its capital since an escalation in fighting with Iran-backed rebels in neighboring Yemen. Tensions are running high as law enforcement in Mississippi have pledged the largest security presence ever for a football game in the state tonight. ABC's Danny New tells why.
2: LSU is heading to Ole Miss for a top 10 showdown tonight, but the rankings are only part of why this game is so much baked in drama. It's really more about LSU head coach Lane Kiffin, who used to coach Ole Miss just last year and then left right before the playoffs started. So mid-season, basically, to go coach LSU. So Ole Miss fans might have some feedback on that. Plus, you throw in all the chaos from when Kiffin tried to add former NFL players a few weeks ago, and LSU and Ole Miss being longtime conference rivals in the SEC. And what do you get? A fantastic

0: Fantastic Saturday evening at 7:30 p.m. on ABC.
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4: National Weather Service now issuing another severe thunderstorm warning. This one for storms near Shattuck and Fargo, northwestern Ellis County, south central Harper, and west central Woodward counties under severe thunderstorm warning until 3:30. Severe thunderstorms along a line extending from near Shattuck to 5 miles northwest of Fargo. Those will move to the northeast at 35 miles an hour with 60 mile an hour wind gusts. Woodward, Shattuck, Gage, Fargo, Fort Supply, and Tangier all included in that severe thunderstorm warning. Again, that is until 3:30 for northwestern Ellis, south central Harper, west central Woodward counties. Severe thunderstorm warning also continues until 3:15 for southeastern Harper and northwestern Woodward counties. That severe thunderstorm about 8 miles northeast of Fort Supply, moving northeast at 35 miles an hour. 70 mile an hour wind gusts, penny size hail possible with that storm. And then finally, farther to the north, a severe thunderstorm warning until 3:15 for northwestern Woods and northeastern Harper counties. That severe thunderstorm about 12 miles north of Buttermilk, moving northeast to 25 miles an hour. Again, 70 mile an hour wind gusts, maybe nickel size hail with that storm. Keep your radio on K101 KWOX Woodward when severe weather breaks out. K101 breaks in.

The National Weather Service is issuing some new severe thunderstorm warnings, but 1 until 4 o'clock for northwestern Woods County. Severe thunderstorm about 12 miles northwest of Freedom, moving east at 20 miles an hour with 70 mile an hour wind gusts and quarter size hail. Mainly going to stay over rural areas of northwestern Woods County. Again, northwestern Woods County, severe thunderstorm warning until 4 o'clock.

Alabaster Cavern State Park and Camp Houston. Also, a severe thunderstorm warning continues until 3:30 for northwestern Ellis, south central Harper, and west central Woodward counties. 60-mile-an-hour wind gusts for a line of storms extending from about Fargo down through Gage, Shattuck, and just to the northeast of Higgins. Those also moving to the northeast at about 35 miles an hour. Waiting on a severe thunderstorm watch. A National Weather Service saying they're discussing a severe thunderstorm watch. Most likely, it's going to be from Roger Mills County, Roger Mills, Dewey, Major, Alfalfa, Grant counties on to the north. Not sure if any counties in the Oklahoma, Texas panhandle could be included. Still waiting on the official outline of that severe thunderstorm watch, but we are expecting a severe thunderstorm watch to come out shortly here for much of northwest or much of the tri-state area. Again, a severe thunderstorm warning until 3:30 for northwestern Ellis, south central Harper, and west central Woodward counties. Severe thunderstorm warnings until 4 o'clock for northeastern, or rather northwestern Woods County, as well as another severe thunderstorm warning until 4 o'clock for central Woods, southeastern Harper, and northeastern Woodward counties. Keep your radio on K101 when severe weather breaks out. K101 breaks in.

0: National Weather Service finally issuing that severe thunderstorm watch we were telling you about a little bit earlier. The severe thunderstorm watch is in effect until 11 o'clock tonight. It includes in the Texas Panhandle, it includes Lipscomb, Hemphill, and Wheeler counties. In the in Northwest Oklahoma, it includes Harper, Ellis, Roger Mills, Dewey, Woodward, Woods, Major, and Alfalfa counties. And in Southwest Kansas, the severe thunderstorm watch includes Comanche, Barber, and Kiowa counties. Again, that severe thunderstorm watch in effect until 11 o'clock tonight. We still have some severe thunderstorm warnings continuing. Severe thunderstorm warning continues until 4 o'clock for North Central Woods County. Severe thunderstorm about 13 miles southeast of Buttermilk. It's moving to the east at 20 miles an hour with 70 mile an hour wind gusts and penny size hail. A severe thunderstorm warning continues until 4 o'clock for Central Woods, southeastern Harper, and northeastern Woodward County. Severe thunderstorm about 6 miles west of Alabaster Cavern State Park. It's moving to the east at 20 miles an hour with 70 mile an hour wind gusts and quarter size hail. And we're waiting to see if we get a new severe thunderstorm warning issued for the storms around Fargo, Gage, and Shattuck. That one's set to expire at 3:30, so we'll see if we get a new severe thunderstorm warning on that. We have seen 60 mile an hour wind gusts and penny size hail with those storms there in Fargo, Gage, and Shattuck. Keep your radio on K101 when severe weather breaks out. K101 breaks in.
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0: National Weather Service just now issuing a new severe thunderstorm.

Storm warning, that's for northwestern Ellis, southeastern Harper, and southwestern Woodward counties until 4:15. Severe thunderstorms extending from 6 miles northeast of Higgins to 11 miles east of Fort Supply. They're moving to the northeast at 25 miles an hour with 60-mile-an-hour wind gusts. Woodward, Shattuck, Gage, Fargo, Fort Supply, and Tangier all included in that severe thunderstorm warning. Again, until 4:15 for northwestern Ellis, southeastern Harper, and southwestern Woodward counties. And we have those severe thunderstorm warnings continuing that we mentioned just a moment ago until 4 o'clock for southeastern Harper, northeastern Woodwards, central Woods counties. That severe thunderstorm near Alabaster Cavern State Park. Then another severe thunderstorm warning until 4 o'clock for northern Woods County. That storm right along the Oklahoma-Kansas line in northern Woods County, southeastern corner of Comanche County, moving off to the northeast. Could see 70-mile-an-hour wind gusts with that storm, as well as some nickel-sized hail. Moderate chances, showers, thunderstorms through tonight. We'll see the possibility of severe storms through midnight. In fact, a severe thunderstorm watch in effect until 11 o'clock for northwest Oklahoma, Comanche and Barber counties in southwest Kansas, as well as Lipscomb, Hemphill, and Wheeler counties in the Texas Panhandle. That severe thunderstorm watch until 11. We'll see lows tonight around 70. Slight chances for rain tomorrow. Light north winds, highs near 90. Slight chances for rain continue tomorrow night. Lows around 63. Monday, Tuesday, we'll see sunshine. There's some slight chances for rain returning on Wednesday. Cooler early next week with highs in the upper 70s to low 80s. We've got you covered on K101 and K101online.com.

K101, a severe thunderstorm warning continues until 4 o'clock for Central Woods, southeastern Harper, and northeastern Woodward counties. That severe thunderstorm right now around Freedom, Alabaster Cavern State Park, moving off to the east at about 20 miles an hour. Could see 70 mile an hour wind gusts and quarter size hail. Also, a severe thunderstorm warning continues until 4:15 for northwestern Ellis, southeastern Harper, and southwestern Woodward counties. That storm approaching Tangier to Fargo, Gage, and moving to the northeast at about 25 miles an hour with 60 mile an hour wind gusts. That storm might move into Woodward, might skirt north of Woodward. Kind of have to wait and see how the path it takes, but that storm might move into Woodward here in the next 30 minutes or so. 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When severe weather breaks out, K101 breaks in.

Hey, 101 weather, slight chances for storms late this afternoon, moderate chances through tonight. Might see severe storms through midnight, lows around 70. Slight chances for rain tomorrow afternoon, highs near 90. We've got you covered on K101. It's no

0: ABC News, I'm Chuck Sievertson, calling on the global community today to end using war as a primary instrument of international relations. In his words, Iran's foreign minister, Abbas Araghchi.
1: A dangerous pattern has now taken shape, a pattern in which military force is no longer used as a last resort, but has turned into a permanent mechanism for redesigning the political and security landscape of the region.
0: Iranian official on the Telegram social media channel to the global town hall in Indonesia today. Israel's president today pardoned the combat medic who in 2017 shot dead at close range a badly wounded Palestinian attacker who had stabbed a soldier in the occupied West Bank. Health officials warn of a possible exposure to measles at children's hospitals in Philadelphia. And officials say possibly exposed infants are being offered preventative antibody treatment. This is ABC News. Several hundred protesters gathered outside the President John F. Kennedy Center Friday in Washington to oppose President Trump's takeover. Protesters formed a human chain around the barricades that surround the Kennedy Center. Some were artists who had performed at the venue in the past. This week, President Trump threatened to tear down the building if his name was not put on it. Oktoberfest has kicked off today in Munich, Germany, with many mugs clinking. And of the thousands telling why they are there.
2: I love it. I think the vibes are super high. It's amazing.
3: I'm looking forward to drinking a load of beer.
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0: The mayor of Munich tapping the first keg, opening the 191st edition of the world's largest folk festival. Chuck Sievertson, ABC News.
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0: National Weather Service issuing a severe thunderstorm warning for northern Woods County, as well as northeastern Woodward County. A severe thunderstorm basically along a line from about 6 miles northwest of Freedom to 4 miles southeast of Alabaster Cavern State Park. It's moving to the northeast at 30 miles an hour with 70 mile an hour wind gusts and penny size hail. Alva, Freedom, Alabaster Cavern State Park, Avard, Hopeton, and Camp Houston all included in that severe thunderstorm warning. And again, that is until 4:45. That severe thunderstorm warning for northern Woods and northeastern Woodward County. Severe thunderstorm warning continues until 4:15 for northwestern Ellis, southeastern Harper, and southwestern Woodward counties. Severe thunderstorms along a line extending from about 4 miles west of Shattuck to 5 miles northwest of Fargo, actually now moving into Woodward, moving west at 20 miles an hour with 60 mile an hour wind gusts. Woodward, Shattuck, Gage, Fargo, Fort Supply, and Tangier, all part of that severe thunderstorm warning. Severe thunderstorm watch also continues for all of northwest Oklahoma until 11 o'clock tonight. It also extends into Lipscomb, Hemp Hill, and Wheeler counties in the Texas Panhandle, as well as Comanche and Barber counties in southwest Kansas. Again, that severe thunderstorm watch till 11 o'clock. Keep your radio on K101. When severe weather breaks out, K101 breaks in. We now join the pregame of Oklahoma State football, already in progress.
1: Adam Hildebrand, and you're listening to the Stonewolf Casino Cowboy Football Tailgate Show live from the Wolf Sports Grill just off the Cimarron Turnpike here near Pawnee. And we begin our coverage, as we always do, with the voice of the Cowboys, Dave Hunziker. Dave, how are you?
2: I'm doing well. It's good to have you. Very good to be back at the ballpark, so to speak.
1: Yeah, I think everybody is sharing that sentiment this week after a fun time in Boone Pickens Stadium last Saturday. Obviously, I had to come out here to the casino, so I haven't been around campus a ton yet today. What's the energy like as you come into the building today?
2: I'll just look at it from a broad perspective. Stillwater became Happy Town. I mean, it's just like everybody went and bought a lottery ticket for $5 and won $100. I mean, it's the entire vibe of this town. I know the fan base across the state, but in Stillwater, where obviously it's the hub, it's just completely turned. And it's fun to see. I mean, my oldest daughter works here in Stillwater, lives here, and she was saying it's like, oh, my gosh, in her work environment, it's just completely different. There's an energy about Cowboy football that she said, you know, we were used to having for 20 years. We've had that atmosphere. Hasn't been that long ago. Well, actually, it's only been 3 years. So it's good to get that vibe back. People are excited about Oklahoma State football. It's feeling like this thing is turning, and they're just super excited to see where this team goes. So I just appreciate the positive vibes, all the kind words about the team that I've heard, and going about my week, and it's really cool to see.
1: Well, the hope certainly is that trend will continue today against the Racers of Murray State. What do you think about this matchup? What's important today, Dave?
2: Well, I think the biggest thing is when you're playing a big underdog, you need to take them out of it early. And that sounds obvious, but let me put it to you in more simplistic terms. Every minute they stay in the game, they gain confidence. So let's say you get to half and it's a tie game. Now they only have to win 30 minutes. They don't have to win 60 minutes. They only have to win 30. Let's say they're down by 3 going to the fourth quarter. Now if they win the fourth quarter by 4 points, they win. All of a sudden the game shrinks. Suddenly they're one play away from pulling this off. Don't bring that into the equation at all. Take care of them early and give yourself a chance to get into your depth a little bit. You know, Oklahoma State, you know, could probably use to develop some depth, perhaps at linebacker, in the receiver core, maybe at safety. It'd be good to see some of those guys get out there because, you know, at some point you may need them. I mean, for example, I'll give you an example, and this is not that unusual, but, you know, you think about Quentin Hammonds. He's played all 122 snaps through the first two games. That's not that unusual, and they don't feel uncomfortable putting him out there for a lot of snaps, but what if he goes down? Now, you've got guys that back him up. I mean, you've got Mose Phillips that can play in a variety of locations. You've got Markeith Williams, for example, but, you know, you just don't know. So a chance for those guys to get out there, maybe who haven't played that much, who could end up being not necessarily the starter if someone goes down, but the second-team player if someone goes down, that's very, very important. So ideally, you take care of this game early. You get a number.

0: of guys into the game to just add to your depth, your game depth, so that you know how guys react when the game is going full bore.
1: Yeah, unfortunately, you don't have to look much farther than the offensive line room to say, hey, what happens if one or two of these guys goes down? And we saw a lot of those guys step up last week and step into some bigger roles and do really well. So hopefully we see some of that depth built really across the depth chart over the course of this game today. Dave, you mentioned some of the kind words that you heard over the course of the week. Was there any particular interaction that made you realize, like, oh, this is really kind of sweeping through town and through Cowboy Nation after last week's win?
0: I just think it's the number of people. I mean, you know, you go into the Walmart grocery store and, you know, you might have in the last, you know, season or so, you might have one person stop you, and that's because you owe them money. And then in this situation, you get about seven or eight people. And there are people you don't know that are just excited about the team, and that means a lot to me on behalf of the program. I have nothing to do with it, but it just means a lot that these people are fully embracing. And, you know, a couple other things I wanted to throw out, Adam, just to watch. You know, and it's not a concern at all. I'm just curious. Only 8% of the Cowboys' pass attempts have been deep balls of more than 20 or more yards. Could we see a little bit of that on display tonight, just to let everybody know that what Mestemaker did with Wyatt Young last week can happen on a frequent basis if needed? So it'll be interesting to see. Part of that is the way the Cowboys are played defensively. You see a lot of zone coverage because I think defenses are so scared to death of the what's called the outside zone run that, as Eric Morris and I were talking about this week, playing man coverage against that can be problematic. So do we see some of the deep balls? Perhaps. You just take what the defense gives you. And then another part of the depth equation, you know, the good thing is the defensive line has just got tons of depth. We've talked about that. There's been no defensive lineman average more than 32 snaps through the first two games, and that's Jerry Lawson. So you've got 13, 14 guys going out there, and that bodes very well for the long term. And the defensive ends, as Coach Morris has said, are a strength of this football team and probably vastly underrated, not only in the Big 12, but perhaps nationally. So it's a chance for those guys to show again that, you know what, you may not know us, but we're pretty good.
1: That's Dave Hunziker, voice of the Cowboys. Dave, thank you so much for the time. Looking forward to hearing your voice ring out here in about an hour or so when we get back to you.
0: Yeah, sounds good. I got to go chase down that guy from last November that said hi to me and I owe him money. So well, I'll go do that, and then I'll be back.
1: Quit putting down so much money at the bowling alley, Dave, and they'll quit finding you in Walmart.
0: I know. You're right. Thanks, man.
1: That's Dave Hunziker. We'll catch up with him just a little bit from now. Of course, John Holcomb will be joining us in our next segment. We are live here at the Stonewolf Casino and the Wolf Sports Grill. Don't forget, Saturdays are for crab legs throughout September. You can come out, get all-you-can-eat crab legs this week and next week. That actually starts at 4 o'clock, which is right at the same time that our show starts. So you can come out, talk some Cowboy football, eat some crab legs, and we'll say hello to you in the process as well. Thank you so much for tuning in on this Saturday afternoon. More to come when we return in just a moment as Oklahoma State prepares to host Murray State. This is Cowboy Football from Learfield.
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5: Back here at the Stone Wolf Casino and the Wolf Sports Grill, just off the Cimarron Turnpike near Pawnee. They've got things going on all the time. There's a stack of buckets next to me prepared for crab legs. So come out, get you some, and enjoy some good food out here at the Wolf Sports Grill. We're joined now back atop Boone Pickens Stadium by John Holcomb, who, of course, will be alongside Dave Hunziker for this contest, Oklahoma State and Murray State tonight. John, obviously, last week was a lot of fun. Now you got to turn the page. What are you looking for in this game between Oklahoma State and Murray State?
6: Well, I think Dave said it pretty well. It's the obvious, get off to a great start and then allow yourselves the breathing room to let some of your backups get in there and get some game snaps to see how sharp they are and how effective they can be. I will tell you, though, that just to piggyback off of what Dave was talking about, the mood around Stillwater, I mean, it's extended to around Tulsa and across the country. And when you get a big win like that, then Dave and I get requested to be on national type of shows, and I know we each went on different shows on Sirius XM, and one of them is Rick Neuheisel and Chris Childers are on it in the mornings, Monday through Friday, and every day they have a segment where they open the segment by playing What a Wonderful World by Louis Armstrong, and that song pretty much kind of sums up what you feel this week as a Cowboy fan. You get an email out from the school on Tuesday, I believe, saying season tickets have sold out. And this is a week and a half after what happened in the opener.
5: Right.
6: So it's how quickly that can turn. But now you have momentum. And the worst thing that you could do to yourselves is come out and not be focused and let Murray State come out and hit you with a couple of big plays. And one of the ways you'll be able to tell how focused the Cowboys are, especially defensively today, is Murray State loves to motion guys and do a lot of shifting on offense. And it's all designed, as Deion Imadi and I were talking about, I'm sure he'll go more in depth on this, it's all designed to distract you and get you out of position and everything. But if you're focused and if you are serious about building off of what you were able to do on the field last weekend, then you're going to see those defensive players in the right spots, undeterred by all of the motions and things. So that's one of the first things I'm going to look for, but it's also that type of stuff can help you get off to a great start.
5: Yeah, and you know, on the subject of both staying focused and being on national shows, it wasn't just you guys. I felt like I couldn't open up Facebook without seeing Drew Mestemaker or Eric Morris on a post or on a show or on a podcast over the course of the week. And the good news is we heard Coach Morris, I think even just in his immediate post game last week, saying, hey, we've got to make sure we keep them focused and keep the momentum going between week two and week three, because they went from a lot of social media telling them how bad they were to telling them how good they were in a span of about 8 hours last Saturday. So we'll see how that is, but it seems like Mestemaker in particular and this Oklahoma State crew have the right mindset to get that done today, certainly against Murray State. That is John Holcomb. John, thank you so much for the time, and we'll talk to you here in just a little bit.
6: Sounds great, Adam.
5: Back with more in just a moment. We will hear from Coach Morris the first time when we return on the other side of this next break. We're live here at the Stone Wolf Casino

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6: The National Weather Service has issued a new severe thunderstorm warning for northwestern Ellis, southeastern Harper, and Woodward counties. This is until 5 o'clock. Severe thunderstorm basically along a line extending from 3 miles west of Gage to 5 miles west of Moreland. It's moving to the northeast at 30 miles an hour. I could see 60 mile an hour wind gusts. Woodward, Shattuck, Moreland, Gage, Fargo, Fort Supply, Alabaster Cavern State Park, and Quinlan, and Tangier, all part of that warning, again, until 5 o'clock. Northeastern Ellis, southeastern Harper, and Woodward County. A severe thunderstorm warning could see 60-mile-an-hour wind gusts. Also, a severe thunderstorm warning continues until 4:45 for northeastern Woods and northeastern Woodward counties. The severe thunderstorm located about 9 miles northwest of Winoka, moving east at 30 miles an hour, 70-mile-an-hour wind gusts, quarter-size hail, Alva, Freedom, Avard, and Hopeton, all part of that warning. 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K101 breaks in. 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
7: Really fast, delivered some really accurate balls, and kept us ahead of the change at all times.
8: So it was interesting. He was not sacked in the game, but he did have some pressure. And, oh, my goodness, like the touchdown throw to Wyatt Young was fantastic off his back foot. Is that maybe one of the areas where you've watched him grow significantly over, say, maybe the last 8-9 games? Because, boy, when they did bring pressure, he delivered.
7: Yeah, and I think he talked about it last week. I mean, he talked about, you know, not being spooked, but he's going to have to stand in there and take some hits and be able to deliver to some receivers down the field. So it's something that, not that he's spoken into existence, but it's something that, you know, he's his own worst critic, just like any great athlete, right? And there was a lot of things, you know, looking in the mirror after week one that he knew that he needed to do better as well, right? And so he's never been one to blame, point fingers, and knew that was something he was going to have to do this game, and he did it, and he did it extremely well.
8: Without getting into any secrets, you had Oregon in circles all day long, receivers open, run game was good. What do you feel like, from a basic standpoint, that you do, or your philosophy, that really causes a lot of confusion or problems for defenses across the board, no matter who they are?
7: Yeah, I mean, I just think that we make them defend the whole entire field. And, you know, really going back and study, we've done a great job of that for so long. We did it really poorly against Tulsa week one. And so, you know, I think just sitting down and talking, like, we got a lot of smart coaches on this staff, and being able to talk through. That's one thing, you know, we did a hit chart on Drew and where we completed balls during Tulsa, and making sure we were

0: making them cover the whole entire field. And so didn't feel like we did a great job. And it was just something self-scouting that we do quite a bit. And Drew did a nice job. Coaches did a great, nice job coming up with a great game plan. And obviously the players got to go execute at the end of the day.
1: Sure. You know, we're going into the game. You're down both your starting offensive tackles against arguably the best defensive line in the country, multiple first-round picks. So what did you do to get the offensive line ready, given the challenge they faced? And these guys were in the starting group, one of them for the first time, at least in a game. How did you get them ready, and what did you create to give them everything they needed to go into that game and really control those guys?
0: I think our defensive ends are the most underrated group in the nation, and we practice against those guys all through fall camp. And then we did a bunch of good on good work last week, and I think, we saw it firsthand. I think our edges are going to give us an edge this year, right? And so I think those guys had confidence knowing that, every day seeing the guys that we're facing and Jalil and James and Malik and all those guys coming off the edge, Deshaun. And so a little bit more good on good work. But I think that gave them confidence to be able to go out there and play against some of the best.
1: Murray State is the opponent. We'll talk with Coach Morris later on our pregame show. 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I-35 exit 174 west of Stillwater.
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3: Welcome back to the Stonewall Casino and the Wolf Sports Grill. Adam Hildebrand back with you, as we are every Cowboy football game day from 2 hours to 1 hour prior to kickoff before we hand it back to the boys at the stadium. And happy to welcome a couple of cohorts in for this segment. Clint Chelf is joining us for the first time in the show, as is Dion Amade. Clint, we'll start with you. This is our state of the state, which is a lot better this time this week as opposed to a week ago after that win over Oregon. Clint, what are you looking at from the Cowboys' perspective heading into this game today against Murray State?
4: Yeah, we are. You know, it's been a nice week to walk a little taller this week. And, you know, I think when I think about a game like this, and Deion, you can chime in on this as well, you know, we would all hope that players would be robots, right? They'll come out and they'll approach this game. Deion and I have been in this situation with the same intensity that you did last week at Oregon. And that's not always the case. You know, players are human. And so I think for me, the big thing is the intensity of the team coming out and the consistency, right? We've seen this team through just 2 weeks, we've seen the highest highs and the lowest lows. And we know that this team will probably ultimately settle somewhere in between. But I think as you look into Big 12 play and you look around the conference, the team that can be consistent and kind of flatline and play good ball and produce those winning habits is probably going to have a chance there at the end. So I'm looking for this team to come out with a lot of intensity early. This is a game that you need to come out and play hard, play well, but also keep building off of last week. Keep that momentum going and be consistent week to week as we get into Big 12 play after this week.
3: Yeah, Clint, when you mentioned the highs and the lows, what are some indications that we can look for in terms of those things that are maybe a little more basic, a little more standard that you think that this team needs to be consistently good at to maintain a level of consistency?
4: Well, with me, you know, it always starts with the offensive line plays. When you look at a game like this, those big, heavy guys up front, you hope that they dominate. I would really like to see them be consistent. I know that there's been a little bit of, you know, rotation with Sexton going out the first week. Last week, they looked obviously very, very good. So continuing to grow as a unit up there, I think that cohesiveness is going to be big. And in a game like this, not letting Drew take hits, right? I mean, that's as a quarterback, you want to get in, take care of business, get out. Let those guys up front maybe pin their ears back and run the ball and then keep him upright. So hopefully this week we see that growth again from week to week from the offensive line.
3: Yeah, you just soon be able to put him in bubble wrap for this contest today. Dion Amade, let's go over to you. What are you looking for out of the Cowboys today?
5: Well, I'm looking for a little bit of focus. I mean, that's the thing that you, when you come into a situation like this, playing an FCS team that you're supposed to win, that you're supposed to dominate, you can get a little lack of focus, and mature teams know how to come in, get the job done, and roll on out. So looking for a situation where a mature team comes in here, focuses, and plays well. And to kind of chime in on what John talked about in his segment, you know, about the pre-snap shifts and motions, you know, the thing that happens and the reason those things are successful and they beat you is because the team doesn't communicate well pre-snap. You got to make sure that you have your eyes on your keys and that you're well aware of what to do when you get into the position that you're supposed to be in. It's going to be very important that those, you know, that eye candy, those shifts, those motions, the thing that just gets you distracted and off your keys, doesn't confuse our defense. And then offensively, got to play, you know, with focus, like I mentioned earlier. Got to be aggressive and still stay within yourself and not playing down to your competition.
3: What's a way that you think we can see an indication that this team is focused early on in this game, at least?
5: I think it's all about enthusiasm. I think on the field, on the sideline, just making sure that the guys are engaged. I mean, you make a big play, go celebrate with your teammates. Don't be, you know, oh, man, this is just another game and we're playing, you know, Murray State. No, I want to

0: the enthusiasm throughout the bunches and celebrating together.
1: Yeah, I think they're going to get plenty of that in the crowd today as well. I mean, this game, we had saw it announced earlier this week that season tickets were sold out. This game, single game tickets for this game sold out as well. So the crowd is going to be ready regardless of the opponent and look for something similar, it sounds like, from Deion Amade out of the team tonight as well. We're going to take a short break. When we come back, we will break down some things for Murray State in this game as well. Don't forget, though, that today's pregame show is live from the Stonewolf Casino, a proud sponsor of Oklahoma State University. 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
3: K101, getting you updated on the severe thunderstorm warnings we have in effect right now. Actually, only one, I believe, is still in effect. I believe the other one has expired or will be expiring shortly for Woods County. It's set to expire at 4:45. Have not heard anything of that being reissued, but still could see strong two severe thunderstorms moving through Woods County with 70-mile-an-hour wind gusts and up to quarter-size hail. Severe thunderstorm warning continues until 5 o'clock for northern, northwestern Ellis, southeastern Harper, and Woodward counties. That severe thunderstorm, last check, right along the line, extending from about 3 miles southeast of Fargo to 3 miles northwest of Moreland, moving northeast at 30 miles an hour with 70-mile-an-hour wind gusts and nickel-size hail. Woodward, Shattuck, Moreland, Gage, Fargo, Fort Supply, Alabaster Cavern State Park, Quinlan, and Tangier all included in that warning. That 70-mile-an-hour wind mainly going to be around the Moreland-Quinlan part of this line of storms. That seems to be the strongest area, but 60-mile-an-hour wind gusts still possible from Moreland through Woodward all the way back to north of Gage. 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
4: These Racers are going to be a team that's going to be a multiple offense, show a lot of variety, and when they show variety, they show different quarterbacks. It's possible that we see three different quarterbacks in this game and in this matchup today. So with that being said, you know what they say. You know, if you have two quarterbacks, you don't have a quarterback. But if you have three quarterbacks, you have a defensive headache. So it's going to be very interesting for the defense to kind of, like I mentioned earlier, stay focused, realize the personnel that you have on the field, and realize what quarterback is back there. Because the good thing is, when you have that many quarterbacks playing in one specific game, one quarterback always does something better than the other. And so you have a pretty obvious tell on what you're going to do and your play design and things that quarterback utilizes and his ability to kind of, you know, your ability to kind of notice that, realize that, and have a little bit of a cheat sheet right there in front of you. So it's going to be interesting defensively from our standpoint to kind of handle that situation because it is a rare one.
5: Clint Schelf, Dion said, you know what they say. I don't think I'd ever heard that. I think Dion may have just coined a phrase in his part of this segment. Clint, what do you have for us?
6: Well, that's why he's on the varsity team. And I think I just shivered when he said three quarterbacks. It doesn't sit right. But, yeah, you know, talking with Coach Brophy this week, they're going to be multiple on third downs, and they're going to have they run some cover zero. And I think as an offense, those are two things that – you really, really have to prepare for it. As a quarterback, you always have to be able to ID cover zero plan. So I think, you know, looking at this team and their defensive coordinator, they're going to try to muddy it up. You know, they're going to look at the 2 weeks and look at what Tulsa did and try to muddy it up in the middle and then try to trick you and play some games with you on third and fourth down. So, I think it's one of those games where you have a plan, you stick to your rules, and as a quarterback, you got to ID certain things, and that cover zero is something that you absolutely have to have a plan for and ID.
5: Absolutely, and you know, from my perspective, I've been around low to mid-major programs in multiple sports, and yeah, the roster is on paper, Oklahoma State certainly with the advantage, but these teams love to come into places and prove that they can, or try to prove that they can play with the best of them and run with the big boys. So they will be a very motivated team. I think there were times last week when Oregon was here, you could see some of the fatigue for the Ducks, things

0: like that, at least at the beginning, from the get-go on this thing, the Racers are going to be a very motivated squad. So something else to keep in mind on, keep an eye on as we get into this contest. All right, that's Dion Amade and Clint Chelf breaking down the Murray State Racers for us a little bit. The Budweiser scoreboard is next, and then Clint and I will be back with our parting shots here in just a few moments. That's coming up in a bit. Oklahoma State getting ready to take on Murray State. This is Cowboy Football from Learfield.
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9: National Weather Service issuing a new severe thunderstorm warning for East Central Woods and Alfalfa counties until 5:30. A severe thunderstorm basically along a line extending from near Capron to 3 miles northeast of Tacoma to 10 miles west of Carmen. It's moving to the east at 30 miles an hour. It could see 60 mile an hour wind gusts. Alva, Cherokee, Helena, Carmen, Goltry, Jet, Alene, Burlington, Tacoma, Amarita, Byron, Lambert, Avard, Ingersoll, Great Salt Plains Lake, Driftwood, and Hopeton, all part of that severe thunderstorm warning. Again, that severe thunderstorm warning in effect until 5:30 for East Central Woods and Alfalfa counties. 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K101 breaks in. 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
10: State beat Kansas 24-17. Iowa State, big win over Bowling Green 55-10. And Kansas State, too much for Tulane 31-20. Right now, number 17, Utah leads Utah State 26-0. Cincinnati is trailing Miami of Ohio 28-7. Baylor leads Louisiana Tech 20-7. Still to come, University of Central Florida hosting Georgia State. Number 11, BYU visits Colorado State in the Duke's Mayo Classic. 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Some top 25 scores, Georgia, Ohio State, Penn State, all big winners. Number 20, UCLA, 20-14 over Rutgers right now. And SMU trails Louisville 21-17. 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
9: 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And again, this week and then next week, that also coincides with when our show starts. So come out, talk some football, enjoy some crab legs. There's a bunch of people in here, and the vast majority of them are indeed eating the crab legs. So come out and have some fun with us. We welcome Clint Chelf back in here for our parting shots segment as we get ready to wrap things up in our coverage here and head back over to the stadium. Clint, what's your final thought as we wrap up today's show?
10: Yeah, you know, when you look at a game like this, I think ultimately, as we've all kind of discussed, that you hope that the team takes care of business and you get to see maybe some guys play that you haven't seen as much this year. And I think most people would probably expect me to talk about maybe the QB2 and what's behind Drew. But I'm really looking forward to seeing that RB2 spot. You know, Caleb, as we all know, is a very physical runner. It's a very long season. A lot of his yards up to this point are after contact. He does not shy away from contact, and it's a long year. So that RB2 spot at one point is going to be very, very important. And the guys that they have there, you know, we've talked

0: with Coach Brophy, you know, AO, Trey Page, and even some Katie Jones. I'm excited to see what those guys can do today. And so I'm really looking forward to seeing all those guys hopefully get out there and play some.
1: Yeah, that's a good call. And I, for my part, I'm kind of looking at a similar thing, but on the opposite side of the ball. Give me linebacker two for what I'm keeping an eye on today. Ethan Weslowski, Tate Romney, those guys have both been phenomenal through two games so far this year. They both seem to be really tough dudes in the middle there defensively for Oklahoma State. But football's a physical game, and at some point you might need somebody to step in and at least give those guys a blow, if not fill in for a little while longer. So guys like Billy Walton, Tripp White, Torian Davis, Gunnar Wilson are all guys who have been on the depth chart at various times. Which of those guys can step up and, if they get the opportunity today, play consistently over the course of several snaps and perhaps earn a little bit more of a trusted role on the defensive side of the ball? So running backs, linebackers, a couple of sets that we are excited to look at today. Clint, thank you so much for joining us. Enjoy the contest this evening, and we'll talk to you next week, if not sooner.
0: Yeah, thanks. I appreciate it, Adam.
1: Clint Shelf joining us live for the Cowboy Football Tailgate Show, brought to you by the Stonewolf Casino and the Wolf Sports Grill. I'm Adam Hildebrandt. Dave, John, and Dion will have you guys the rest of the way, all the way to kickoff inside Boone-Pickens Stadium as Oklahoma State at 1-1 prepares to take on the Murray State Racers at 1-2 on the young season. This has been the Stonewolf Casino Cowboy Football Tailgate Show. More to come. This is Cowboy Football from Learfield.
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9: It's a four-man rush, and he is sacked back at a 38-yard line. Floats it deep down the near side. The pass is intercepted. He fumbles the snap. He has to pick it up, and the kick is blocked. It's wobbling on the field at the 20. The Cowboys dive on it, makes a catch. He's gone. Good night, Vienna. Pistols firing. Touchdown, Oklahoma State.
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11: National Weather Service issuing a new severe thunderstorm warning. This one for southeastern Woods, western Major, east central Woodward counties until 5:30. Severe thunderstorm basically from near Winoka, about 3 miles northwest of Winoka, to 5 miles southwest of Quinlan, moving to the east at 25 miles an hour. 70-mile-an-hour wind gusts, quarter-size hail. Winoka, Quinlan, and Bouse Junction, all part of that warning. Again, that is until 5:30.

0: 30 severe thunderstorm warnings, southeastern Woods, western Major, and east central Woodward counties. And we also have a severe thunderstorm warning that continues until 5:30 for eastern Woods and western and much of Alfalfa County. A severe thunderstorm from Avar to Alva to near Capron, moving to the east. Again, could see 70-mile-an-hour wind gusts and some quarter-sized hail. 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
1: We're back at Stillwater as the Cowboys take on Murray State on this Saturday evening at Boone Pickens Stadium. Cowboy fans, whether you're hungry or needing a beverage, be sure to stop by the preferred concession partners where you'll find Smokin' Joe's, Simple Modern, The Curdy Shack, Frito-Lay, Freddy's Frozen Custard, Kaneka Sausage, and part-time beverages in concession areas at Boone Pickens Stadium and all sporting events. Caleb Hawkins' football journey did not begin as intended. As a youngster and a star high school player in Shawnee, he had his sights set on Stillwater. But that didn't happen. Hawkins ended up at North Texas, where he was an All-American last year and led the nation in touchdowns. His story is a true example that your biggest dreams can come true.
9: Caleb Hawkins, Oklahoma State Cowboy. How's that sound to you?
10: Sounds great to me.
9: A dream come true?

0: better than a dream come true. I mean, it's unbelievable.
1: How so?
0: You know, I
1: Why?
0: grew up being an OSU fan. Parents, diehard fans. I mean, my dad grew up in Oklahoma. Mom, really far away. But when she got here, she immediately fell in love with Stillwater. So, I mean, growing up watching all the greats come through, it was just like, I wish I could be there one day. And now I finally got here. So, I mean,
1: As you've gone through all this journey and now you've ended up back here. Well, let me backtrack. You're talking about watching greats. Who were your favorite players at Oklahoma State when you were growing up? Who were the guys you were like, I want to be that guy? Anybody?
0: I didn't start watching like a whole bunch of football till I was more like in my teenage
1: Okay.
0: area. But I did watch highlights of Dez Bryant. That was one of my favorite guys growing up. Tyreek Hill was a favorite of mine. I even liked watching Chris Carson when he was here. I loved watching Chuba Hubbard, Jaylen Warren. I mean, I fell in love with running backs and like very fast, so
1: Yeah. And what we see there is pro running
0: right.
1: backs.
0: Yeah.
1: Is it true you stormed the field after Bedlam in 23, the last Bedlam? Is that true?
0: I absolutely did storm the field in 23. I came here with one of my friends. It was my first ever Bedlam game, third ever game I've ever been to, and it was unbelievably electric. I stormed the field almost instantaneously. I mean, it was crazy.
1: Where were you sitting? How did you get down there? You didn't jump, did you? I hope you didn't jump.
0: I was not that far from the field, but I did
1: Okay.
0: jump over the little ledge.
1: Oh, boy.
0: Had to help a couple friends down because
1: They're not as athletic as you. Yeah, you can just say that. That's okay. That's
0: I
1: okay.
0: guess.
1: So, is it true that your mother played on the Canadian national softball team in the Olympics? Is that accurate?
0: Yeah, that is actually true. She did play on the national team in Canada.
1: What position did she play?
0: She was a catcher.
1: Oh, wow.
0: Yeah.
1: Is she from Canada originally?
0: Yes.
1: Where did she grow up?
0: She grew up in Saskatoon, Saskatchewan.
1: Now, your dad, he played basketball at, is it OB, at Oklahoma Baptist, OBU?
0: Yeah, in Shawnee, Oklahoma.
1: Yeah. She has some serious athletic genes.
0: Yeah, I got pretty lucky with my parents. I mean, they do everything for me.
1: So, which athletic genes did you get from your mom, the softball player, and which do you think you got from your dad, the basketball player?
0: I would say more strength from my mom. I mean, if you'd see my dad, you'd probably be like, oh, you definitely got it from him because he's a big, bulky guy. But I think my mom's willpower and stuff like that is unbelievable. And then my dad's athletic ability. I mean, I wish you could see him. If you look up his highlights, he was unbelievably like jump really high, run fast, all that kind of thing.
1: Hey, we're glad you're here. Thank you so much for the time.
0: Thank you for having me.
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4: Oklahoma State and Murray State coming up from Boone Pickens Stadium in Stillwater. Whether you're hungry or needing a beverage, be sure to stop by our preferred concession partners where you'll find Smokin' Joe's, Simple Modern, Curdy Shack, Frito-Lay, Freddy's Frozen Custard, Kaneka Sausage, and part-time beverages in the concession areas at OSU sporting events. Let's talk a little bit about Murray State because most of our fans don't know much about them. As I mentioned earlier, a small town near the Tennessee border, Murray, Kentucky, about an hour from Paducah and probably not much further than that to Memphis, Tennessee. You know, here's the thing. It's been a cradle of coaches when you stop and think about it. Houston Nutt was there. Mark Gottfried was there. That's where Frank Beamer was before he went back to his alma mater at Virginia Tech. And then you've got, of course, basketball coaches as well.
5: Yeah. Childhood friend of mine, Billy Kennedy.
4: That's right.
5: Was at Murray State.
4: Steve Prohm, who was head coach at Iowa State, was at Murray State before he went to Iowa State, had a good run there, and then just had a rough COVID season, and unfortunately his tenure ended shortly after that. But here, you know, and football at a time was good. They're in a tough time now joining a new conference, but this is how big a deal basketball is. And I think most people know this, but they may not know just how good it's been. In the last 15 years, they've had three 30-win seasons. Five seasons of 28 wins or more, five NCAA tournament appearances. They were even a number six seed in 2012 and lost in the second round to Marquette. This is a school that basketball-wise, that's why they wanted to join the Missouri Valley. The Ohio Valley was coming apart. Everybody was leaving. A lot of those schools to the Atlantic Sun. Well, Murray went to the head of the class, along with Belmont. But really, Murray's the old school school, so they really went to the head of the class from a basketball standpoint when they joined the Missouri Valley, because when you think about the mid-major leagues, the true mid-major leagues, while the Valley has taken some hits, that's still a really, really good basketball league.
5: No question about it, Dave. And one football similarity they have with Oklahoma State, we have Bullet. They have a racer.
4: Oh, yes.
5: The horse with the rider that's called the racer.
4: I'm glad you brought that up, because whenever they score a touchdown, they play the old gray mare. You know, the song goes, da-da-da-da-da-da-da-da-da-da. Yeah, that's what their band plays.
5: Yeah.
4: So, okay, this is a good story. So my analyst at Western Kentucky on radio was a guy named Lee Murray, who was longtime defensive coordinator in the 70s. Actually, gave me some great advice. He turned down defensive coordinator jobs at Maryland and Mississippi State to stay with Coach Fikes at Western. So he told me when I took this job, I said, I don't know, Coach. He's like, Dave, go when you're hot. I didn't go when I was hot. I woke up one day and I was cold and I had no idea why. Why did no one want me anymore? It's some great advice for anyone that works in broadcasting or athletics. So they were playing Murray one time over in Murray, and they're getting, it didn't happen very often to Coach Fikes teams, they were getting hammered. And Murray was scoring a lot of points, so it's just a constant, the horse running around the track, and they're playing. So after about five or six of those, Coach Murray looks at Coach Jimmy Fikes, the head coach, and says, Coach, I'm going to shoot that damn horse. I'm pleased to say they did not.

0: I hope not.
1: But as intense as Coach Murray was, yeah, it was probably in play. So the old gray mare. So ain't what she used to be. What is always the case, and never what it used to be, is the need to allow our stations to identify Oklahoma State football.

0: You're listening to Cowboy Baseball on K101 KWOX Woodward. Back at Stillwater, the Cowboys and Murray State coming up. We're just talking about Murray State. I went 1-1 in Murray my 1 year at Western. Beat them in football, lost to them in basketball, but we got the last lap. Western went to the NCAA tournament. But another Western story is, even in the 50s and 60s, Murray State and Western Kentucky were members of the Ohio Valley Conference, and they hated each other. And both had legendary coaches. At Western Kentucky, it was E.A. Diddle, Mr. Diddle, who's still among the all-time leaders in winning percentage as a Division I head coach. And he referred to Murray State as dear old Murray, because he didn't think it would be very kosher to say damned old Murray, because that's what he really thought of the Racers. So I got on the elevator today with it's all Murray people. And I thought, do I bring up the fact I was at Western? So at Western Kentucky, that is. So I said, yeah, I was at Western for a year, and I really thought I might lose my life, but they were actually very nice. It probably was not my smartest call, but I thought, oh, boy, I could end up dead in here. It's all Murray people, and there's a Western Kentucky guy in here, and I could end up dead. But I know that disappoints some of you. I'm still here. So at any rate, a friendly reminder. No Cowboy game day is complete without Tostitos Scoops and Salsa Con Queso. 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And the good stuff's coming up. Alyssa Brandon has our Big 12 today. It's been an interesting weekend already in Big 12 football, and we'll get to that in a moment. This is Cowboy Football from Learfield.
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3: Same formation for Houston. Three receivers right, two left, including Overmeyer, who just scored the touchdown. Wigman steps back. Now he rolls to his left. He's going to run for it.
4: And throws
3: the football out. It's fumbled forward. Incomplete. They're going to say, no, it did not count.
5: Well, there it is. That was a heartbreak for Houston as quarterback Connor Wegman is just centimeters short of the goal line. And Texas Tech gets a huge 28-26 conference win. I'm Alyssa Brandon here in Boone Pickens Stadium in Stillwater with your Big 12 today. And that was Brian Jensen on Texas Tech Sports Network. If you thought the Red Raiders were off to a shaky start, Will Hammond trying to prove otherwise. He finished with 257 yards and a touchdown Friday night in Lubbock. And the Red Raiders have no other ranked matchups on their schedule moving forward, so they desperately needed that one. This morning around the conference, though, I hope you had your cup of tea out with that international Kansas-Arizona State game in London. Arizona State gets a 24-17 win, but it's always a little wonky in Wembley. Here are two different special team returns ran back for touchdowns.
6: Hamilton from the goal line, he's going to bring it out to the 10, near side to the 20. Hamilton trying to turn the corner, shakes a tackle at the 30. Down the sideline he goes, and Jared going to take the second half kickoff, coast to coast, for an Arizona State touchdown.
7: Clardy to kick it away, his previous long 52.
6: Returnable.
7: Did that earlier today as well. Returnable kick, though, by Tate Nagy down the right sideline. Makes a man miss the midfield. Here
6: it
7: goes. 45-40, 35-30, 25-20. He's got to score. Tate Nagy to the house, and Kansas takes the lead here at Wembley.
5: That was Jim Healy on Sun Devils Radio Network and Brian Honey on Jayhawk Sports Network. The Sun Devils were outgained by the Jayhawks 414 to 228 yards and still get the win. Going on right now, number 17 Utah with an in-state matchup against Utah Tech. The Utes are rolling right now up 33-0 with 4 minutes left to go in the third quarter.

0: David McComb out of Edmond Memorial High School right down the road. So we'll keep you updated on that score. At 6:30 coming up, the front runners in the Big 12 right now, number 11 BYU in a matchup at Colorado State. Colorado State is 2-0 so far with familiar face Haas Haney at quarterback. Haney ranks second in the nation right now in passing touchdowns with 9 through 2 games. The Cougars, however, 23rd right now in explosive play rate on offense, and Bear Bachmeyer's been getting it done on the ground and through the air. Also at 6:30, 2-0 West Virginia Mountaineers ranked matchup versus number 25 Virginia. West Virginia, we know they'll look to establish the run with quarterback Michael Hawkins and running back Cam Cook. Virginia, though, brings in their own weapon in Bo Prabula and a top 5 scoring defense in the country. Then your nightcap today, Arizona versus winless Northern Illinois and Tuscan, set to kick off at 9:30 Central Time. That's your Big 12 today. I'm Alyssa Brandon. Coming up, we sit down with the coordinators Sean Brophy and Skylar Cassidy. Kickoff for Oklahoma State and Murray State is about an hour away. This is Cowboy Football from Learfield.
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Well, as good as the Cowboy offense was last week, the defense, well, you could argue they were even better. Oregon, who historically has been one of the most explosive teams at college football, certainly over the past 3 years, they've either led or been basically in the top 10

0: and explosive plays nationally. Well, guess what? The Ducks had only four plays that gained 20 yards or more in the game, and they had 13 snaps in Oklahoma State territory. 13 snaps in Cowboy territory. That tells you a story. That's crazy.
1: Well, they've also been awesome on third downs through two games, too. You know, played 6 of 25, I think, is the number here. But, Dave, the tone was set very early. You were able to get them three and out on the very first Oregon possession. That can give you such a jolt of confidence and momentum. And they were just putting pressure on that offensive line all game long.
0: Well, one of the things that happened is when they got to the quarterback, and I believe it was James Williams on the first possession of the game, that three and out, it really forced Oregon. They took it very wide, and it forced Oregon to do some things a little bit differently in pass protection. And all the talk about the tipping plays, that's what caused it, is that all of a sudden you have a quarterback for Oregon, a guy who's basically protected a little less than the President of the United States. Look at the last 3 years. I mean, they just don't give up quarterback pressures or sacks. And so now they're having to think about making some changes to their pass protection. Then all of a sudden the offensive line maybe shows a few hints here and there as to what they were about to do. Wasn't the quarterback, Dante Moore.
1: Exactly.
0: That was not what was going on. It's the offensive line. This happens. It's not uncommon. But it was enough to give the Cowboys another edge, but they'd already secured the momentum by getting to the quarterback early. That's what set the stage. You can sort of toss everything else in the trash can, because if they don't get to the quarterback the way they did immediately in the game, it changed the context of the entire game.
1: And let's give the linebackers some credit, too, because very rarely were they out of position.
0: Oh, 100%.
1: And that front four coming up off the edges were not giving more escape lanes to get through. They were doing a great job of collapsing the pocket.
0: So we talked to defensive coordinator Skylar Cassidy this week and asked him just some general thoughts on where his defense is.
2: So what's something the defense did last week that may not be obvious but was very important in the win?
3: I think, you know, obviously we got a little banged up inside, and I think the guys inside, you know, the Luke Webbs, the Landon Deans, Anai White, you know, all those guys that had to step in kind of in those roles ended up coming in and playing at a really high level. And I think that kind of gets lost. And obviously the defensive ends were really productive in the pass rush game. But those young guys inside, especially your guys that didn't play as much the week before, came in and played at a really high level.
2: What does Murray bring to the table that's unique on offense?
3: They're going to play three quarterbacks. They're going to give you a multitude of personnel. They're going to play in 11, 12, 21, and even some heavier packages than that. All three quarterbacks are different. The offenses are kind of different when they're all in there. So we're going to get a wide variety of offense, and we're going to have to execute at a high level. And on top of that, they're going to shift in motion almost every play, so the communication has to be elite this week.
1: That's Cowboy defensive coordinator Skylar Cassidy talking about the last part of that, talking about what Murray State will bring to the table. And Dave, it's enough to get your attention, because you can't just show up defensively. You might overmatch them up front and get a few tackles for losses, a few big plays that way. But if you don't get the pressure and you are dealing with a lot of the shifts and motions, if you're not locked in on that, then you get out of position pretty quickly.
0: The one thing we should point out, their starting quarterback, Colin Shannon, will not play tonight. He was injured against Middle Tennessee State in week two. He played 45 snaps last week. Sounds like he's still not completely right. They've got Missouri Valley Conference play coming up, so they're going to sit him out. That might change things a little bit in terms of how multiple they are. Jim Ogle will be the starter. He's a 6'2 junior out of Jacksonville, Alabama. And he started most of last year, so this is not new to him. But this is a team that will throw a lot of screens at you. 20% now among the FCS schools. So you'll see a lot of screens, a lot of motions, and still some chicanery with the backup quarterback, Baxter Wright. But basically with him, it's basically like a Taysom Hill package you'd see, where he comes in and it's going to be a run play and almost for sure a quarterback run, because he's been in for seven snaps and six of those have been runs by him.
1: Yeah, and the backs that they will either catch the screens or they'll try to get wide on the edge, they've got some scat backs. There's nobody taller than 5'10", really, back there. A couple of 5'9 guys, but Tyrell Campbell and Juwan Northington, they showed against Valparaiso last week that they don't go down easily. I mean, no. They fight through tackles, good yards.

0: after contact for them.
1: Well, meanwhile, on offense, yeah, 554 yards against Oregon, best defensive line in America. Yeah, that's impressive. How about 7 big plays of 20 yards or more? Yeah, that's impressive. Shall we continue? How about 9 yards per first down play? 9 yards per first down snap. That was a problem against Tulsa. Cowboys only averaged about 2.5 yards per first down play. Oh, wait, there's more. 5. First down, the actual average against Tulsa was 3.6 yards per play. They tripled that first down average. They were ahead of the chains, hitting big plays on first down. That's how you pull off a big upset. So we caught up with offensive coordinator Sean Brophy earlier this week and asked him his thoughts on where the offense are and is and what he wants to expect tonight.
2: What are some of the great things that Drew Mestemaker does pre-snap that makes him so good?
3: He's got great eyes. You know, he does a great job, you know, recognizing safety shells and defensive shells pre-snap, understanding blitz indicators and how that ties together with fronts. But then, too, he's got a great ability to see post-snap rotation and how the defense has changed post-snap. And defenses have gotten so complex, you know, and especially on Sundays, but it's, you know, trickled down to our level to where they're changing the picture pre-snap to post-snap so much. And so he's able to take information pre-snap, see how the defense changes and what they're doing post-snap, and then pull the trigger pretty quickly after that. And so the way he processes information and takes information from the film room there does a great job with that.
2: What do you like most about Justin Bowick?
3: Yeah, Bowick played strong last Saturday against Oregon. I mean, he's a big, strong, fast target across the middle. He had strong hands, caught the ball really, really well, was dynamic after the catch, and then made some really contested strong catches. And so he's got a skill set that we can stretch the ball vertically down the field with them, and then he's a huge target in those chunk intermediate passes towards the middle of the field.
0: It's Cowboy offensive coordinator Sean Brophy, also the quarterback's coach. Yeah, I'll remember one catch from Bowick last week more than any other, and that was on the kind of a slant at the goal line, that a ball that could have been picked off. He had such strong hands to make that grab and not get it knocked loose. And, of course, he's got the size to go with it. And I think that Drew Mestemaker showed just about all of his arsenal, at least a little bit of everything. When you talk about the zone read, which really got the offense started with that 75-yard run, and then the throws off his back foot. And I know that Coach Morris had talked post-game specifically about the flea flicker and how he dropped it in off his back foot to Wyatt Young right over the top of two defenders on the Oregon sideline. There were some throws being made last week that you just don't see average quarterbacks in college football make.
1: So if you really want to dig deep into the analytics and just be really nitpicky, when you looked at Mestemaker's analytics from his last season at North Texas and perhaps even into the Tulsa game, throwing to the left has not been probably as good as it should be. And Coach Morris readily admits that. I think the book on Mestemaker was he fell off probably more than you would expect under pressure, more than you would expect from an elite quarterback. That was how teams tried to rattle him last year. Well, guess what? What you just described, he did very well against Oregon. Throws off the back foot, throws under pressure. Obviously, the throws to Bowick on the left, he wasn't targeted much in Tulsa until late. That changed. So that's always great to see. When you see that scatter chart, as they come up with, and you see some of those weaknesses, then you see a game against one of the best teams in the country where you are good at your weaknesses. That's a really good sign. Not that Mestemaker isn't plenty good on his own, but that's the difference between being a late first-round draft pick and being a middle or top 10 first-round draft pick, when you start to see big improvement in some areas that could be, if you wanted to, perceived as weaknesses.
0: And for all of you who say Coach Morris has got to talk to him about flying through the air and getting beat up, we asked him the question on Tuesday, Coach Morris, during the weekly news conference, said, and I asked him, I said, do you say anything to him, or do you just let him go and let his instinct take over? He said, not on a play like that. I don't say anything to him. He's going to do that 100 times out of 100. And, you know, he used, and perhaps he told you the same thing, he used the example of a reverse they ran at North Texas last year.
1: Yes.
0: Where he was supposed to kind of seal the end. There was no defensive end there, so he decides to run all the way down and try to throw his right shoulder into a safety. He said, that's not what we wanted to do.
1: Understood. The Communication Federal kickoff kit of the game is Davin. 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And we'll be on the On the field tonight will be Dr. Joe Hamill, and he's our Bob Moore Buick GMC hometown.

0: 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More coming up, it's the Cowboys and Murray State, the Racers, out of Murray, Kentucky. 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

0: The National Weather Service in Norman has issued a severe thunderstorm warning for Eastern Woods County in northwestern Oklahoma, Northern Alfalfa County in northwestern Oklahoma, Northern Grant County in northern Oklahoma, until 6:15 p.m. Central Daylight Time. At 5:27 p.m. Central Daylight Time, severe thunderstorms were located along a line extending from 8 miles west of Manchester to 9 miles west of Waukeeta to 5 miles north of Nash, moving east at 35 miles an hour. Expected hazards include 60 miles an hour wind gusts. This is a radar-indicated threat. The following impacts are expected. Expect damage to roofs, siding, and trees. Locations impacted include Cherokee, Medford, Waukeeta, Burlington, Manchester, Amarita, Byron, Jefferson, Renfrow, Ingersoll, Great Salt Plains Lake, Driftwood, and Waldron. For your protection, move to an interior room on the lowest floor of a building.
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2: It's time for part two of our exclusive chat with head coach Eric Morris as we get closer to kickoff. Once again, here's Coach.
12: We're back with head coach Eric Morris. Our visit brought to you by the Cowboy Travel Plaza, I-35 exit 174 west of Stillwater. Murray State from the FCS is the opponent tonight. But first, let's go back, look at something broadly. What have you learned the first 2 weeks? Seriously, well, I mean, that's all my mind. It's like, I always want to know what people learn. What have you learned?
13: Yeah, I think you just continually learn about your team and what processes are working for them, right? And I think every team's different. The personalities are different. And sometimes there's some trial and errors, and you kind of figure out, you know, what kind of person I need to be as a leader to get them going. And so, you know, I was a little bit juiced up pregame, you know, before game number one, and didn't think it translated very well. I was super calm pregame and even before we came over at the hotel. And so, you know, there's so many things that go through my mind, you know, on a day-to-day basis of like, yes, this worked, yes, it didn't work. But I think it's just a constant deal in your brain and figuring out, you know, what messages are getting through and what are not. And then you got to continually tweak what you're doing. And so, two totally different results. And so I think this will be a, you know, something that's ongoing in my brain throughout the course of the rest of the year.
12: It's a journey, to say the least, and an interesting journey. With that in mind, you know, you're coming off this big win, all kinds of national attention, and deservingly so, absolutely. But how do you've got a lot of guys that have played other places, some are older. What's the most important thing for them, not only to get focused this week, but to be able to understand
14: the long-term implications of a game like

0: Murray State. What's the message and how do you manage that?
1: Well, I think we finally got over the hump of winning, and I think teaching people how to win and the expectations that come along with it is something that we're going to have to manage the whole entire year. And so I think for us to be able to continue to demand what we need, even though, you know, practice will get lighter throughout the season, you know, as people get banged up, that's just the nature of college football. And so, you know, next man up mentality. But I think our growth in from week one to week two was huge, and there was a reason for that, but we got to continue to believe in the processes that got us there. And I think that's harder to do now than ever, right? And I think everybody sat here and we won every award this week. You know, we've been on every show, we've had all these interviews, and at some point, you know, we earned the right to have that. But we got to go back to the work and the preparation that got us there.
0: Murray State is the opponent. They've been going through a rough time. I think that's been made worse because they went from the Ohio Valley to the Missouri Valley Football Conference, which is arguably the most powerful FCS conference in the country. So they've got lots of things going on. Is it safe to say their multiplicity on both sides of the ball would be most concerning? Because it looks like they do lots of different things on both sides of the ball.
1: Yeah, I mean, I think, and they'll be searching for answers, figure out what works against them today. And so we're figuring that out on the fly. I mean, they've been aggressive and blitzed and shown a ton of different looks on defense, offense. You know, they've run a lot of different trick plays. They've struggled in the kicking game so far this year. And so, hey, you know, are they going to take a chance right now? So we've got to be prepared for fakes on field goals or go for it on fourth down, just super aggressive just in the nature of what's happened so far in their season. And so we got to be locked in, honed in on what our keys are, what our assignments are, and be able to play fast and allow our guys to go out there and attack.
0: Very good, Coach. We're looking forward to it. Thanks for the time.
1: Thank y'all.
0: That's head coach Eric Morris. More pregame coming up. Starting lineups kickoff for the Cowboys and Murray State on the way. This is Cowboy Football from Learfield.
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0: The Cowboys do their talking on the scoreboard with a 39-31 upset victory over number 6 Oregon as the students storm the field. Last week, Oklahoma State pulled off the biggest upset in recent college football history, earning Eric Morris his first win at Oklahoma State and sending Stillwater into a complete frenzy. Quack, quack, and that is that. It was a duck hunt for the ages. And it's a good thing that the game warden didn't show up, because the Cowboys were taking out Oregon Ducks all afternoon long. Vestemaker makes a handoff. He's a running left. Vestemaker on the loose into the secondary to midfield to the 40. 15, 10, 5. Vestemaker diving for the end zone. Did he get in? He is out of bounds at the 3-yard. Picks it up, fumbles the football, and the Cowboys have recovered. James Williams has recovered at the Oregon 41-yard line with a minute 55 to play. Today they bounce back in grand fashion and take down one of the most talented teams in college football. Today, the Cowboys are on another quest as OSU welcomes Murray State to Boone Pickens Stadium. To open the panhandle to Green.

country, and from the Wichita Mountains to the Wichita Mountains, Oklahoma State Cowboy football is on the air. Let's go on another hunt on the Cowboy Sports Network from Learfield.

0: Cowboys, saddle up. It's time for Oklahoma State Cowboy football.
1: Back to pass. He is hit. He is sacked back at the 24-yard line. Fumbles a football at the 42, and the Cowboys have picked it up. Oklahoma State has it. Throws back over the middle, and it's intercepted. Intercepted. Hit in the backfield. He stopped. He stopped. The Cowboys win. The Cowboys win.
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1: The students storm the field in what is certainly one of the biggest wins in Oklahoma State history.
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0: Kickoff is just moments away. Now, here's the voice of the Cowboys, Dave Hunziker.
1: Good evening once again from Boone Pickett Stadium in Stillwater. It's another hot one, 98 degrees. Temperature on the field well above that. The heat index at 100. I would guess the field is probably in the range of 150 to 160, just guessing. Cooler weather is coming, but not for this game, as 1-1 Oklahoma State takes on 1-2 Murray State. Happy to have you with us. Dave Hunziker, John Holcomb, Adam Hildebrand, Eddie Neuendorf, Britt Lockhart. On the sideline, Deion Amade. Karsten Melton is in charge of behind the mic. And our hosts for Big 12 today and scoreboard updates, Kendall May Stark and Alyssa Brandon. So let's see what the Cowboys come up for an encore after the big win over Oregon last week that is just completely energizes Oklahoma State fan base. Right now, let's pause 10 seconds for stations to identify themselves. You're listening to Oklahoma State football. You've got Cowboys football on K101, KWOX, Woodward. Oklahoma State taking on Murray State out of the Missouri Valley Football Conference coming up. Let's meet the starters. Let's begin on offense for Oklahoma State.
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1: 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The starters on defense for Oklahoma State tonight.
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25: Ethan Wislowski, McKinney, Texas.
1: Those are your starters for this evening's game on both defense and offense for Oklahoma State. Deion Amati's on the sideline. We talked about the game time temperature. And Deion, what's it compare like in terms of the heat to week one and week two? Week one at Tulsa and week two last week against Oregon.
26: I'm not going to lie to you, Dave. I mean, compared to week one in Tulsa, this is like a paradise at a beach. I mean, the shade is marvelous, and on field right now, I imagine it's the same temperature that you're predicting or seeing on your iPhone or your weather app. I mean, what it feels like on the field is what it says, like unfamiliar territory, like last week where it said it was like 98 or something like that, but it was actually 147. So it feels good right here, Dave.
1: Yeah, well, here's the thing. The forecast high in Morgantown, West Virginia next Saturday is 68 degrees. We'll feel like we've gone to the Arctic Circle when we go to Morgantown next week. It'll be much cooler, and we look forward to that. Time now for our keys to the game. 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Like Oklahoma State football, they're built to win. So what are your keys? What are you thinking about today, John?
27: Well, obviously you want to get off to a fast start to make Murray State feel the pressure for the entire evening. But I think you go back to something that Coach Morris has

0: said quite often during the preseason into the first two games, stack routine plays. But you need those routine plays to be clean routine plays. You don't want to make sloppy mistakes. You don't want to be jumping false start penalties or offside penalties on defense or whatever. The second thing is, and I think this is where you will be able to tell just how focused this group is when Murray State has the ball, if they are shifting and motioning a lot like they tend to do, how is your defense handling the shifts? Are you still lined up? Are your eyes right? Are you in your assignment, a spot, gap sound, all of that kind of stuff? Handling the shifts is another one. And then the ideal situation tonight is that you do get off to a good start, you put some points up early, and give your backups time to shine tonight, because you do need to find out more about some guys who may end up seeing significant snaps over the course of the season, given the way this sport plays out.
1: Score a great deal today at your best at Oklahoma Ford Dealers, proud partner of Cowboy Athletics. Cowboys taking the field now. Dion, do you have anything else that might add to the keys to the game? John covered a lot. Do you have anything else that's on your mind?
2: Yeah, it's definitely important that you control the line of scrimmage. College football and this level of college football is done in the trenches. You got to take control of that.
1: Very good. Cowboys in orange jerseys and white pants and the orange OSU helmet tonight. And Murray exiting the dressing room in Galagaraiba Arena in all white. White pants, white jerseys, white helmet, numbers blue, trimmed in gold.
0: Dave, that logo on the helmets, harkening back to that 1976 Tangerine Bowl team.
1: Yes, it's got the old OSU on it.
0: And one of those games that year that was unforgettable, of course, was the game in Norman. Terry Miller, touchdown run up the sidelines, if I'm not mistaken. I can remember where I was when I found out how that game was developing. I was with my father coming back from Glorieta, New Mexico. He'd spoken at a conference, and we were traveling with another friend of ours and his son, who's a good friend of mine. We found out about it via CB radio.
1: You're kidding me.
0: Not kidding.
1: Oh, my gosh. 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Dion's down the sideline. We'll go to him momentarily as we progress in this game. Kendall May-Stark will have updates on all the Big 12 action. It's been an interesting day in the Big 12, a game in London that was a little wacky with a lot of big special teams plays. Close game in Lubbock last night, won by Texas Tech by 2 over Houston. And she'll tell us about today's action in just a bit. In the meantime, we've got action at midfield, the coin toss, and let's go down to Dion Amati.
2: Yeah, first and foremost, the captains are as normal. Weslowski, Jaleel Johnson, Hammonds, as well as Drew Mestemaker. And the junior captain is Kenye Gooden, guys.
3: Murray State University team, and will call the toss. The African jackal is heads. The Zulu warrior is tails. What is your choice?
4: Tails.
3: Tails is the choice. It is tails. You won the toss. You want to receive? That way. Perfect. Stay that way. Murray State has won the toss and elected to receive. Gentlemen, have a great game.
2: So for those of you who do not hear the head referee, Tutu Solomon,
1: yeah,
2: it will be Murray State that receives the football as they won the coin toss, and your Cowboys will kick towards the west end zone. So with that being said, to give you this call at the third regular season game of Oklahoma State Cowboys, the voice of the Cowboys himself, Dave Hunziker, and my man, John Holcomb. Let's ride, Cowboys.
1: Sometime I want to reverse that because I'm not his man. That's troubling. So I'm just, you know,
0: basically the same drive over. That's what it is.
1: As many things as I've screwed up today, you know what? I'm not anybody's man. I'm a man that should be locked up. By the way, not locked up, but let's check the Cowboy Health is brought to you by Mercy. Your life is our life's work. As far as Oklahoma State's concerned, Braylon Rigsby could play, probably doesn't need to. They'll probably hold him off for West Virginia. We'll keep an eye on Chris Barnes in this game. Here's some good news, though. Cowboys tackle that they've been waiting to get back, who would certainly be the starter, Braden Nelson, is not far away. He was the projected starter at left tackle, but underwent surgery over the offseason in the summertime. Sounds like he might be back, maybe not next week, but perhaps after the bye week when we come back home to

0: face Central Florida. So those are the injuries brought to you by Mercy. Your health is our life's work. And, by the way, we should point out that Murray State is down Colin Shannon at starting quarterback. But they play three, and that means their 6'2 junior Jim Ogle will get to start. So let's see how this goes. After a big win last week, well, that's a very unusual coin they were flipping there, John.
1: The jackal kind of threw me at the beginning.
0: I didn't bring my Risk game. I could have played Risk. Hey, what's the story with that, Dion? Do you know?
2: Yeah, I will find out more about that for you, Dad, because I was very interested in it as well, an unusual coin, the Zulu Warrior and the Jackal on the opposite side. So we'll get some stories and get back to you.
0: That's probably something obvious like Raiders of the Lost Ark, some pop culture reference that I'm so old and stupid, I don't know what it is. That's probably what it is. That's life. Joseph Kim will kick it off for Oklahoma State. We'll get this one underway. They'll be kicking toward the shadows on the west side at Boone Pickens Stadium, and he hits it, an end-over-end kick that goes into the end zone for a touchback, and Murray State will begin at its own 25. 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I have a lot of farmers listening in. We've heard from some tonight planting the wheat, hoping for a little better year than they had last year in the wheat field, but this is the time of year that goes on, and they have to sort of pick and choose the games they attend, and a lot of those guys are working hard tonight, getting that wheat in the ground. So Jim Ogle's a quarterback. Michael Allen is the running back to his left. First and 10 for Murray at its own 25. And it's a flea flicker on the first play. Ogle under heavy pressure throws it down the near side. The pass is caught. A leaping catch made by Jackson Potter at the 40-yard line for a gain of 15 and a Murray State first down.
1: Well, there were three Cowboys around him, and the pressure was on. Ogle had to get rid of that one in a hurry. You know, if they're going to hit you with a flea flicker on the first play, you can certainly live with a 15-yard gain instead of a 50-yard gain.
0: Well, as we said, Murray State, a lot of deception in its offense, and you can bet all the tricks will come out here tonight as they try to upset Oklahoma State. So it's first and 10 for the Racers at their own 40 as they work out of the shadows and toward the sunlit portion of Boone Pickens Stadium. And it's a screen out to left. The pass is caught and smashed down. Trey Firestone was knocked to the ground by Mo Horn, who lost his helmet. He took the tread off of Firestone. It's a loss of two. It'll be second and 12.
1: Mo's going to have to come off the field, but he read that play. You can see the speed on the defense really coming into play with that.
0: Well, defending the screen game is so important against this Murray team, number six in the country in the FCS, in screen passes. They don't throw many deep balls. They're way down in the national rankings in deep balls attempted, so may not see much of that. Now four receivers right as they empty the backfield and one to the left. Ogle alone in the shotgun on second and 12 for Murray at its own 38. He gets the ball, throws a screen to the right. It's caught out to the 40 and to the 41-yard line. It's a short gain on the play. Kyle Vaca made the grab, picked up about three. It'll be third and 9.
1: Again, you've got a lot of orange jerseys around there. Not much space.
0: Third and 9 for Murray from its own 41. This is the first possession of the game. Racers are moving from left to right. Two receivers to each side, tight to the formation. Ogle from the shotgun, one back set to his right. Third and 9, he gets the snap, a four-man rush. He's under pressure, swings it out in the right flat. It's caught. The tackle immediately is Allen at the 40-yard line, a loss of one. And Mo Horn once again on that screen pass for the second time makes a great play defending the screen. And Murray, after picking up 15 yards on the first play of the game on a flea flicker, will punt the ball away.
1: Right. Great recognition. Horn with a very solid opening defensive possession.
0: By the way, that's another Halter USA great pass breakup. 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And the punt is away, and it's taken by Miles Coleman at the 10. On the left hash, comes to his right, out to the 20. Straight ahead, 25 between the hashes, popped down at the 27. A 17-yard return.

0: of a 50-yard punt. We have a timeout on the field. 12-13 to play in the first. Murray State has punted the ball away on the first possession. Now the Cowboys will have the ball in a scoreless game here at Boone Pickens Stadium. Murray State and Oklahoma State. This is Cowboy football from Learfield.
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0: This is Cowboy football on K101. Scoreless at 12-13 to the first, Oklahoma State and Murray State. 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
4: Cowboys about to take over for their first possession of the evening. Scoreless, 12-13 to play here in the first. And Deion, that was a very solid possession by Mo Horn, and you can see the difference in speed between what the Cowboys were putting out there and the Racers.
5: Yeah, I mean, Dave talked about it. This team is going to run a lot of screen games. It's going to be a lot of horizontal passes from side to side. It's going to be important that the corners come up and make plays when they see it. But also, the thing that I want to echo back to the booth, guys, very physical by the defense to start off this football guys game. Excuse me. These guys are thumping.
0: Cowboys take the field on offense. They'll have two receivers tight to the formation on each side. Caleb Hawkins, our pregame show guest, and to the left of quarterback Drew Mestermaker. They had an incredible game last week. Due for 317 yards and rush for 109. On first down, he hands it off to Hawkins. Outside zone, running right. Out to about the 30-yard line. He picked up two. He's second down and eight.
4: He ran into his own blocker.
0: Tamoris Green made the tackle. That's one of the things, from what I understand about what we would call zone running, is the timing of it. Sometimes it, early in the season, it gets a lot of sync, and that's why you see some of that, I think. Second down and eight, Cowboys at their own 30. Two wide to each side as Mestermaker gets the snap. Swings it out to the right side. It's caught at the 35, popped out of bounds at about the 38-yard line. That's the fullback, H-back Carson Kolb with the grab. And that's a Cowboy first down brought to you by Paycom, HR technology to move your business forward. 9 yards on the throw and catch. Cowboys will go quickly. Three wide left, one right. Kolb goes in motion, now lined up as a wing on the left side as Mestermaker gets the snap, hands it off. It's Hawkins straight ahead, bounces off one tackle, can't bounce off another. He got a yard to the 40-yard line. It'll be second down and nine for the Cowboys at their own 40.
4: A nice job of that defensive line and linebackers coming up for the Racers, closing that hole in a hurry.
0: Clayton Ingram, the middle linebacker, with the tackle for Murray State. Murray's not giving up just a ton of yards. They haven't given up more than 396 in a game this year, despite the 1-2 record. Second and nine at their own 40, and Mestermaker with a play-action pass. Steps up, fires over the middle, the pass is caught by Justin Bullock at the 42 of Murray, and he's tackled at the 39-yard line.

0: a gain of 21 and a Cowboy first down brought to you by Paycom HR Technology to move your business forward.
1: Clean pocket. Ball is right on the money.
0: Justin Boyk, who was injured his junior year in high school, really had one offer to a college football school, and that was FCS Eastern Illinois. On first down, a handoff to Hawkins. Big hole up the middle to the 30. He's got the first down and dropped at the 27-yard line, a gain of 11. Tamoris Green, the free safety, once again made the stop.
1: It's a nice-sized hole for him to get through, but he just exploded through it.
0: So it's first and 10 for the Cowboys at the Murray 27. From the pistol, Vestemaker takes the ball, hands it off. Left side, outside run. That's Hawkins to the 20. Breaks a tackle to the 15, inside the 10, and knocked out of bounds at the 1. That was Io Adai on the carry, his first carry of the evening. And he gets 21 and a first and goal for the Cowboys at the Murray 1-yard line.
1: Got a nice block on the edge from Boyk, I believe.
0: Cowboys are in the red zone, brought to you by Sonic. They'll go quickly here with a first and goal at the Murray State 1. Vestemaker throws toward the near side of the end zone. The pass is incomplete. Intended on the near side for Boyk. He caught it, but he was out of bounds, out of the end zone. Second and goal at the 1 with 9:20 to play in the first in a scoreless game.
1: That's a nice job by the defensive back over there, giving up some size. But just as soon as Boyk was leaving his feet, just making sure that he kind of legally shoves him out of bounds, maybe.
0: Morgan McFall, the VMI transfer, is now the wing on the left side. Receivers tight to the formation. And Messemaker with a jet flip around right end and into the end zone. Pistols firing. Touchdown, Oklahoma State. Miles Coleman.
1: Again, you just get a nice block on the outside from your receiver to take care of the only man who could really stop Coleman. Boyk again.
0: 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And we'll take a break. 9:15 to play first quarter. The Cowboys have scored on their first possession of the game. It's Oklahoma State 7, Murray State nothing. This is Cowboy Football from Learfield.
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5: Start with their Big 12 update. In Cincinnati, Ohio, Cincinnati pulls away from Miami, Ohio, winning the game 35-31. Cincinnati's quarterback, J.C. French IV, threw for 309 yards and rushed for two

0: 0-0 OSU with 9:15 to play here in the first.
1: Let's go down to Deion Amati.
2: Yeah, guys, on that drive, on the long run, it seemed like number 76 was making his exit from the field. There was no injury concern, just equipment malfunction. Majaya goes out with a face mask and coming in is Sanders, and you can see no drop off there. Back to you, Dave.
1: And the kickoff goes deep into the end zone for a touchback off the right foot of Joseph Kim. Murray State will start first and 10 from its own 25.
0: Yeah, one thing we didn't see, I did not see Chris Barnes in on that series, Dave.
1: Remember, no.
0: He went down with apparently a shoulder, on that throw to the end zone last week.
1: Yeah, the thought was they would probably hold him out for the game tonight. And Murray State is without its starting quarterback. First and 10 for Murray from its own 25. It's a handoff, inside run, big hole out to the 29. And Jawan Northington is tackled at the 32. It's a gain of 7. It'll be 2nd and 3 for Murray State.
0: Both backs that you'll see a lot of in there for Murray State. Tough runners, not very big, but tough runners.
1: And you've watched Murray State, if you follow them, and I know our fans obviously don't, but they've used a lot of offensive linemen. I think they're trying to run a lot of guys in and out because of the heat, and I think they're also trying to settle on who they think their best guys are. 2nd down and 3 for Murray State at its own 32 from the split diamond. Ogle fakes a handoff, throws it out to the right. It's caught. 35 out to the 40. Tackled at the 43-yard line. Nice gain on the play. Good little play action there by Murray State. Gains 11. Malachi Williams made the grab.

0: the National Weather Service in Norman has issued a severe thunderstorm warning for southeastern Woods County in northwestern Oklahoma, northwestern Major County in northwestern Oklahoma, until 6:45 p.m. Central Daylight Time. At 6:12 p.m. Central Daylight Time, a severe thunderstorm was located 9 miles north of Orion, moving northeast at 20 miles an hour. Expected hazards include 70 miles an hour wind gusts and nickel-sized hail. This is a radar-indicated threat. The following impacts are expected. Expect considerable tree damage. Damage is likely to mobile homes, roofs, and outbuildings. This severe thunderstorm will remain over mainly rural areas of southeastern Woods and northwestern major counties. For your protection, move to an interior room on the lowest floor of a building.
1: The prevailing thought, John, was that Murray State felt like they were much better coming into this season than they had been the previous two or three seasons. And offensively, you're saying some pretty good things out of this Racer team. And Ogle was the starter 9 games last year, so even though he's the backup this year, it's not his first chance to shine. From the pistol now, Ogle hands it off, inside run, and maybe a yard on the play for Jawan Northington. In fact, they'll say no gain on the play as Isaiah Chisholm brought him down at the line of scrimmage, setting up a 3rd down and 5 for Murray State at the Cowboy 14. The shadows are almost all the way up to the, I should say, down to the 14-yard line. Sunshine is still illuminating Gallagher-Iba Arena. Beautiful red brick and the Godzilla-tron off to our right, still in the sunlight.
2: Chisholm came firing off the edge there. Northington really didn't have a chance.
1: 3rd down and 5 for Murray State at the Cowboy 14. Ogle takes the ball, looks right, looks back left, floats it toward the end zone, incomplete. Nearest receiver was at the goal line, Kyle Faka. May have been held up on the play legally. Cowboy defense, Quentin Hammonds was there.
2: That's a second 3rd down stop on the game, and Ogle ended up on his back because of the pressure coming from that front four.
1: By the way, that's another Cowboy pass breakup on 3rd down. It's brought to you by

0: 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So we have a field goal attempt coming up from Rocco DeVita. From 20, 32 yards, DeVita's kick is on the way, but we have a flag down.
1: Delay of game.
2: Delay of game. Offense. 5-yard penalty. Fourth down.
0: Rocco DeVita is a freshman out of Houston. He's 0 for 2 on field goals this year.
3: Delay of game. 5-yard mark off. The field goal attempt is 35.
1: Now, something to follow away. You mentioned Ogle was the starter last year for 9 games, Dave.
0: Yes.
1: But his numbers weren't very good when he put in the air.
0: Yeah, he threw a lot of interceptions. I think it was 9 touchdowns and 13 interceptions, if I remember right. So now Rocco DeVita will try it from 37. Center of the field, snap back ball down. The kick is blocked. It's rolling at the 10, and it's bouncing into the end zone, and the Cowboys special teams come up with a block. Murray State ran up to the bowl, thinking that maybe a Cowboy had touched him, but that was not the case. And the special teams create a defensive stand for the Cowboys.
4: Boy, the pressure coming right up the middle, and oh my goodness. The block coming through. Yeah, it was Landon Dean.
0: Yes, Luke Webb, actually.
4: No, it was Webb. It was Webb that got it. Jaleel Johnson broke through, but he wasn't the one that got a piece of it.
0: We have a timeout with 5:45 to play in the first. It's Oklahoma State 7, Murray State nothing. This is Cowboy football from Learfield.
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1: 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Well, Murray State takes it from their own 25-yard line down to the Cowboy 14. But an attempted 37-yard field goal was blocked by OSU's Luke Webb. And the Cowboys take over at their own 20, leading 7-0 with 5:45 to play here in the first.
0: Yeah, we may have some thunderstorms to our northwest. We're going to try to get an update from our friends at KWTV. And we might be dealing with another storm delay, heaven forbid. Mastermaker in the shotgun takes the ball. Guy's running everywhere in motion. He swings it out to the right flat. It's caught by Boyk, 25. And he's dump trucked down out at the 29-yard line, a gain of 9. Rhett Hemphill made the stop. I'll be busy chasing those storms to give you an illustration as to what's going on. I have a severe thunderstorm warning for the Enid area. Here's a quick snap. And it's Wyatt Young running right. And his forward progress stopped at the 37-yard line, a gain of 7 and a Cowboy first down. We have a severe thunderstorm western part of Kay County. Also,

0: Another severe thunderstorm. Looks like it's in the Fairview area. And those are moving to the southeast. Merry Christmas. Hand off to Adai running left. And he gets about 3 to the 40-yard line. He's second down at 7. Second and 7, Cowboys at their own 40. Two receivers tight to the formation to each side. Mestemaker at the shotgun, second and 7. He gets the ball. He looks left, looks back right. Dancing around, has a lot of time. Dumps it off over the middle. It is broken up, incomplete. Intended for Caleb Hawkins. Very good defensive play there by Ryan McCall, the linebacker. It'll be 3rd and 7 forthcoming with 4:11 to play in the first quarter, and Oklahoma State leading Murray State 7-0.
1: This will be their first third down they've faced so far tonight.
0: Third and 7. Cowboys at their own 40. Four-man line as Mestemaker gets the snap. Back to pass. Has time. Throws near side. It's caught. Bowick at the 45 of Murray to the 40. Left side and popped down at the Murray 32-yard line. That's a gain of 28 and a Cowboy first down brought to you by Paycom HR Technology to move your business forward.
1: Just sat down in a soft spot in the zone, and Mestemaker had plenty of time to find it.
0: First and 10 at the Murray 32. Mestemaker, quick throw, left sideline, caught by Bowick. Bowick pulls a tackler for a first down from the 25 down to the 21. McCall made the grab.
1: Dave, I love that they are targeting Bowick so much, so early in this game.
0: First and 10, Cowboys at the Murray 21. It's a direct snap. It's Hawkins running inside, bouncing around, breaking tackles inside the 15. Tackled at the 13, a gain of 8. Cowboys are in the Sonic Red Zone. If you're looking for a meal that's fun and never boring, look no further than Sonic. Cam Powell is in at wide receiver for the Pokes. This is his first snap of the season. Of course, Chris Barnes has not played yet tonight. Don't expect to see him. Three wide to the right, one left. Second and 2, Cowboys at the Murray 13. Have an update on the weather as well. We'll share with you when the moment presents itself. 7-0 Cowboys as Mestemaker caves the snap. Throws it toward the right corner of the end zone. And the pass is caught. A great diving catch by Wyatt Young. Pistols firing. Touchdown, Oklahoma State. Young caught it with one hand and pulled it in just inside the far right pylon in the right corner of the end zone.
1: Just ran that corner route and just ran away from the defender.
0: Sam Keltner in for the extra point. Snap back, ball down, kick in flight, and the kick is good. 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So Val Castor from KOTV Channel 9 has been nice enough to share some information with us regarding the weather. There are storm clouds to our northwest. He says right now looks like those storms will stay north of Stillwater, but as he wisely says, it is Oklahoma and things can change quickly. But as for what the data is telling him and the models, the storms should stay north of Stillwater, but we'll just keep an eye on it. 14-0 Cowboys at 2:35 of the first.
1: That drive, 8 plays, 80 yards, 3 minutes, 10 seconds. Mestemaker to Young, 13-yard touchdown pass. Cowboys have looked sharp offensively. Mestemaker now 7 of 9 for 94 yards passing and 2 touchdowns. Cowboys, Adai, 2 carries for 28 yards. Hawkins, 4 for 22. Bowick, 4 catches for 70 yards. He's been targeted 5 times. Dave.

0: I really like that to get that big target involved and in a rhythm.
1: Joseph Kim kicks off, and it tumbles into the end zone for a touchback. Murray will start at its own 25 with 2:35 to play in the first. When your family needs care, closeness matters. You want familiar faces, trusted doctors, and a team that will be there for you, not just today, but for whatever comes next. That's Stillwater Medical, closer to home and closer to you.
0: Sure hope Val's right. He's more right than he is wrong.
1: Oh,
0: right?
1: By
0: far.
1: Absolutely. Anybody that risks their life to do service for the people of Oklahoma, all the admiration in the world. Ogle from the shotgun, first and 10 at the Murray State 25. He rolls out right, he throws short right, and it's incomplete. Boy, a great attempt made by Jackson Potter, trying to pull it in with one hand at the 28-yard line, but Quentin Hammonds is right there in coverage. Second down to 10 for Murray.
0: Dave, you're right about Val. And I wonder if his brother Vaughn, if the two of them compare stats on their own predictions weather-wise.
1: You should have them come up here and just do a weather segment during a game. That'd be highly entertaining.
0: Well, they would not shy away from the microphone, either one of them. Might even involve a little karaoke, too. I don't know if we want that.
1: As long as I don't sing it. Second and 10. Ogle hands it off. Left side. That's Howard bouncing off a tackle to the 30 and popped down to 32. That's Allen actually on the carry. Michael Allen picks up 7. It's third down and 3 coming up.
0: See if you can continue this solid third down defense. Murray State 0 for 2 so far tonight.
1: Vincent Holmes is in at safety for Oklahoma State. Haven't seen much of him. Third down and 3. Inside handoff and nowhere to go. Stopped at the line of scrimmage for no gain.
0: And I White got in there.
1: That's a third down stop. It's brought to you by Raisin Cane's. One love. And the punt is away by Spencer Ashby. It's a long kick. And Barnes, or rather Miles Coleman, backpedaling, hauls it in with a fair catch at the 15-yard line. That's a 63-yard punt. Cowboys will have it with a minute 5 to play in the first. Already ahead 14 to nothing.
0: Terrence Lewis out there with the receiving core. Had a big catch last week, middle of the field, when Vanessa Maker was under pressure and threw it back to the middle.
1: First down, handoff. It's Hawkins bouncing it outside, running left to the 15, to the 20, and he carries tacklers to the 21, a gain of 7. Second down and 3 coming up with 50 seconds left in the first, and it's 14-0 Oklahoma State.
0: Initially had nowhere to go, but he just kept churning those low.
1: Mestemaker. On second down, throws it deep down the near side. It's caught by Coleman. Left sideline at midfield. Tackled out of bounds at the 44-yard line of Oklahoma State. 34 yards on the throw and catch. And a Cowboy first down brought to you by Paycom, HR technology to move your business forward.
0: Again, offensive line doing a great job letting that play develop. That's a long route coming across the field.
1: On first down, Mestemaker, a quick throw out to the left. It's caught by Boak. Boeck along the

0: sideline is pulled out of bounds at the 35, close
1: this
0: to a first down.
1: End of the first
0: and Amari McGill pulled him out of bounds. It'll be second and one when the second quarter begins. After one at Stillwater, it's Oklahoma State 14, Murray nothing. This is Cowboy football from Learfield.
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0: Start of the second quarter, 14-0. Oklahoma State leads Murray State. 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Offense has been really sharp. They've done a nice job with mixing the pass and the run, and offensive line giving Mestemaker time to find targets, most specifically Justin Bowick. I'll say it, I love the fact that they're getting him really involved.
1: May check in with Deion Amati in a moment. Good start for the Cowboy offense defensively after Murray moved inside the 20. Cowboys blocked a Murray State field goal, and here we are, 14-0.
0: We talked about how, you know, had a few big plays last week. Already tonight, you've got three of at least 22 yards or more.
1: So the Cowboys will work left to right now. They'll have a second and one at the Murray 35.
0: Mestemaker 9 of 11 for 137 yards, two touchdowns in that first quarter. Bowick with five catches for 79 yards. 41 yards after the catch. That's the other thing about Bowick. It's 6'5", and athletic, also strong.
1: Second and one. Mestemaker to throw. Here comes a safety blitz. He dumps it off quickly, and the pass is caught by Hawkins out of the backfield. Boy, a good pickup and throw under pressure by Mestemaker, and gain is four to the 31-yard line for a Cowboy first down.
0: And he hung in there again. Blitz got right to him, but was able to throw it over the top.
1: First and 10, Cowboys at the Murray 31. Mestemaker swings it out in the left flat. It's caught by Hawkins in traffic on the left sideline. He's tackled at the 29, a gain of, we'll give him two to the 29. It'll be second and eight.
0: Trying to get it in space to Hawkins, who comes off the field for this play.

0: Second down and 8 at the Murray 29. Nestemaker from the shotgun takes the ball. Hands it off. Inside run. To the 25. Dropped it to 24-yard line. That's Trey Page, the third on the carry. So it's 3rd and 3 forthcoming. Cowboys up 14-0 at 13.5 of the second.
1: Gap scheme that time, Dave, as you had guard and tackle pulling.
0: On third down, it's a slant over the middle, caught by Bowick. Bowick toward the left, headed toward the end zone. Pistols firing, touchdown Oklahoma State. Justin Bowick, 24 yards.
1: Murray State brought the blitz right up the middle. Quick throw, Bowick had space and had speed at the end.
0: 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Extra point by Keltner in flight, and the kick is good. So with 13:05 left to play in the first half, Oklahoma State's expanded its lead to 21-0 over Murray State.
1: 7 plays, 86 yards, 2:59 off the clock. 24-yard touchdown pass, Nestemaker to Bowick. And that connection continues to pay dividends.

By the way, now, Nestemaker 12 of 14 for 167 and three scores. Bowick has six catches for 103 yards and a touchdown.

0: And the kickoff by Kim goes out of the end zone for a touchback. Murray State will begin from its own 25.
1: Touchback.
2: Murray State trying to do a few things defensively to bring extra people and put some heat on Mestemaker, but Cowboys have had an answer every time.
0: Murray's had some good luck on first downs. Adam Brillebrandt revealing average 10 and a half yards per play on first down, but only 2 yards on the other downs. And a first down try here as Ogles back to pass, trying to keep that average going. Throws it down the right side, incomplete. Boy, the Cowboy defender fell down. It was lucky for Oklahoma State that ball wasn't caught by Juwan Northington out of the backfield. Canadian Fields was a coverage and second and 10 for Murray.
2: Yeah, they tried to get him down the field for mismatch, but Fields is out there. LaDainian Fields. Pressure Cowboys were getting. The initial man got in Ogle's face. He got away from him, but the secondary two rushers forced him to throw that ball where he wasn't set.
0: Second and 10 for Murray from its own 25. It's an inside handoff. That's Northington. He goes nowhere. He's tackled at the line of scrimmage for no gain. The third down and 10 coming up.
2: Tate Romney, the first one to get in there.
3: No gain. Third down and 10 coming from Missouri.

0: Romney and Wislowski were so good last week against Oregon.
1: DJ Jackson now the right defensive end. Third and 10 for Murray State from its own 25. And a flag is down.
0: Right tackle got up out of his stance.
2: False start.

0: 15.
1: See if they go conservative here, Dave, or if they let Ogle try to make a play. And that's where some of those numbers with the interceptions last year, that's kind of a dangerous thing for Murray State.
2: Third and 15 after the penalty. Ogle under heavy pressure, slings it toward the right sideline. It's incomplete, broken up at the 31-yard line. Mo Horn in there again to knock the ball away from Jackson Potter, the intended receiver. Boy, that's a terrific play. That's another great coverage play. 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It's been a good night for Spencer Ashby, the punter, and he'll try it again as a flag comes down. And this punt is a low punt that bounces to the 30, goes inside the 20, inside the 15. It'll be down at the 9. That is a 71-yard punt.
1: He's going to lead FCS.
2: He may lead the world. See what this flag's about. Cowboys will start at their own 9 unless the penalty results in another punt.
3: Illegal motion. Offense.
2: Ooh.
3: Number 25 is moving towards the line of scrimmage at the snap. 5-yard penalty. Replay fourth down.
2: That's a good break. Changes the field position equation. Oklahoma State up 21-0 with 11:29 to play in the first half.
1: Murray State's head coach saw a shot of him on the monitor there. Not happy. Cowboys getting good penetration on those snaps, too.
2: Ashby hits this one. Oh, this is a booming spiral down the center of the field. Barnes, correction. Coleman backpedaling, hauls it in at the 23. Straight ahead to the 35, out to the 40. A flag is down, and so is Coleman at the 47-yard line.
0: On the return to the Cowboys, number 1 mile is Coleman. There is a flag down.
1: I think this is going to be on OSU. It'll be their first penalty of the night.
3: Holding, number 29, receiving team. 10-yard penalty, first down for Oklahoma State. Timeout on the field.
2: We have a timeout with 11:13 to play in the second. Cowboys will start inside their own at 25 with Oklahoma State leading Murray State 21-0. This is Cowboy football from Learfield.
0: Oklahoma State football.
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3: 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It's OSU 21, Murray State nothing. The Cowboys have the ball after the latest racer punt at their own 28-yard line. By the way, that defense on third downs, Murray State now 0 for 4 on third down conversions for the season, I believe. OSU's defense holding opponents to 6 for 29.
4: First and 10, Oklahoma State from its own 28. Mestemaker under pressure, dancing around. Hit as he throws it deep down the near side. Caught by Boyd at midfield to the right side, and he slips down to the 45-yard line of Murray State. Looked like the defender tripped on the play, trying to get to him. 27 yards and a throw and catch. And a first down brought to you by Paycom, HR technology to move your business forward. Well, actually, it looks maybe like the defender tripped him from behind. That's not a legal play. First down handoff, it's Hawkins, right side, 35 to the 30, cuts left, 25 to the 20, along the right hash and brought down inside the 15 at the 13-yard line. A gain of 32 for Caleb Hawkins. And another Cowboy first down brought to you by Paycom, HR technology to move your business forward.
3: Back-to-back big chunk plays for the offense. Good downfield blocking as well by the Cowboys on that play.
4: First down brought to you by, rather, Cowboys are in their Sonic Red Zone. First down brought to you by Paycom. So we'll double up.
3: Two tight ends in there, Dave, McFall and Cole.
4: First and 10 from the 12-yard line of Murray State. A handoff to Hawkins running left. Runs into a pile. Pushes the pile forward to the 10. He gurned two. It'll be second and 8 from the 10.
3: That was a good job by Murray State defensively because they were scrambling to get lined up before the snap. Ended up with a good strong flow without giving up a lot on the line of scrimmage.
4: Second down and 8 from the Murray State 10. Backs are split. Mestemaker takes the ball, hands it off. It's Hawkins inside run, and he runs into a big burst of Murray State defenders. Tackled after a one-yard loss at the 11. Be third down and 9 at the Murray State 11. At the 9-minute mark of the second quarter, and Oklahoma State already up 21-0.
3: They say he lost a yard on that play.
4: Two receivers to each side. Iowa Day is the tailback to the right of Mestemaker. You have third and 9 for the Cowboys. They work left to right toward Gallagher-Iba Arena. Mestemaker takes the ball, fakes a handoff, looks right, fires right side, passes caught at the 6-yard line and pulled down at the 5-yard line. That's the first catch of the season for Cam Powell. The fourth down and 3, and the field goal team will come out.
3: Keltner was outstanding last week, wasn't he?
4: Yes, he was. 23-yard attempt. He's never missed inside of 40. Snap back, ball down, kick in flight, and he continues to be perfect on the short and medium range kicks. So the field goal by Kelton.

0: 23 yards has extended the Oklahoma State lead to 24-0 over Murray State with 7:47 to play in the second. This is Cowboy football from Learfield.
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4: Welcome back. I'm Kendall Mae Stark with your Big 12 update. In Waco, Texas, Baylor wins over Louisiana Tech 36-19. Star player of the night, Baylor QB Nate Bennett, threw for 253 yards and rushed for 3 touchdowns. Over in Charlotte, North Carolina, number 25 Virginia up over West Virginia 7-0 with just under 7 minutes left in the first quarter to go. John?
5: 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Never miss a moment when you live at Legacy Village. 24-0, the Cowboys on top of Murray State with 7:47 to play here in the second quarter. That latest scoring drive, 6 plays, 67 yards, 3:26 off the clock, 23-yard field goal by Sam Keltner.
0: Joseph Kim will kick it away. And he rips it. And it's bounced out of the end zone for a touchback. Murray State will start from its own 25. Brom serves delicious cheeseburgers, freshly squeezed limeades, crinkle cut fries, hand-dipped ice cream, milkshakes, and sundaes. And those are made with Brom's A2 fresh milk. Brom's farm fresh for over 50 years.
5: Total yardage numbers, the Cowboys 305, Murray State 83. Most of that came on the drive where they got down inside the Cowboy 15-yard line before Luke Webb blocked a field goal.
0: On first down, an inside handoff to the 31-yard line. It's a short gain on the play. Michael Allen picked up the yard. It'll be second and 9 for Murray. 24-0. Oklahoma State on top. 7:20 to play in the second. Evan Jackson is in the game for Oklahoma State at safety. Second and 9 coming up. From the split diamond, Ogle throws a screen right. It's caught. But drilled down immediately, Kyle Vaca knocked down at the 21-yard line, a loss of 5, and there's Mo Horn again, making another terrific defensive play. He third down and long, third and 14 coming up for Murray State.
5: Defensive player of the game so far, Mo Horn.
0: He already has 3 tackles for loss from his cornerback position, which tells you he's playing the Murray State screen game perfectly. Third down and 14 for Murray.